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12: What's shaking, fellow sports fans? It's Andy West. Let's take a look back on this day in sports history, July 2nd. We'll start off today in 1986. Boston Red Sox pitcher Roger Clemens suffers his first loss of the season to Toronto. It would leave him one win short of the American League record for consecutive wins to start the season. He was 14-0. He'd finish the season 24-4 and win the American League MVP. Today in 1995, LA Dodgers pitcher Hideo Nomo is the first Japanese player to be selected for a Major League Baseball All-Star game when he is named to the National League squad. And today in 2008, after months and months of courtroom litigation and an ongoing effort by the city to save the team, the Supersonics and the city of Seattle come to a settlement that officially allows the team to move to Oklahoma City. The team would pay Seattle $75 million for terminating their lease with the Key Arena and would then leave the city that they had played in for 41 years.
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12: Here's what you've made popular by getting your stream on. Starting us off this week is the second season of The Agency on Paramount Plus. That's followed by the debut of Sugar Season 2 on Apple TV. Spider-Noir on Amazon Prime Video slips back to 8 this week. The final season of The Bear on FX on Hulu leaps in this week at 7. Larry David's new show Life, Larry and the Pursuit of Unhappiness on HBO Max grabs the 6th spot. From on MGM Plus falls out of the top 3 to 5, with Cape Fear on Apple TV up to 4. House of the Dragon on HBO Max roars into the top 3. The new Harlan Coben mystery I Will Find You on Netflix remains at 2. And Widow's Bay on Apple TV is on top for the 4th straight week, your number one stream show.
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14: The Boston Celtics have agreed to trade Draylen Brown to the Philadelphia 76ers to get back Paul George, 2 first-round picks and 2 second-round picks. The Lakers acquiring center Walker Kessler from the Utah Jazz for 2 unprotected first-round picks and 2 first-round pick swaps. Lakers also signing Kessler to a 4-year, $130 million contract. The 76ers forward Kelly Oubre has agreed to a 2-year, nearly $17 million deal to join the Pacers. The Grizzlies trading Santi Aldama to the Dallas Mavericks for A.J. Johnson, a 2030 Warriors first-round pick and 2 future second-rounders. In Major League Baseball, the Cubs defeated the Padres 23-3. Dansby Swanson had 3 home runs, including a grand slam and 8 RBI. The round of 32 at the World Cup, Mark Tillman and Folan Balogun found the back of the net for a 2-0 win over Bosnia. Balogun did get a red card in the win, unavailable for the round of 16, where the United States will play Belgium. I'm Martin Weiss.

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3: John, I heard you got a coaching job. 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
5: What team in Tampa Bay is closest to winning a championship? 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We started the show off talking about how awesome they're 22-12 in the American League. 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So it's very easy to say the Rays. They have all the momentum right now. And we're hoping that does come to fruition. I think that's the championship everybody wants to see the most in this town. But for me, the team closest to a championship is still the Tampa Bay Lightning. And I know, first-round exit, 4 years in a row, the wounds from Game 7 still hurt. It was one of the greatest series I think I've ever watched. 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A couple bad bounces the other way, and we're talking about, you know, Game 1 being tonight.
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8: The Boston Celtics have agreed to trade Draylen Brown to the Philadelphia 76ers to get back Paul George, two first-round picks and two second-round picks. The Lakers acquiring center Walker Kessler from the Utah Jazz for two unprotected first-round picks and two first-round pick swaps. Lakers also signing Kessler to a four-year, $130 million contract. The 76ers forward Kelly Oubre has agreed to a two-year, nearly $17 million deal to join the Pacers. The Grizzlies trading Santi Aldama to the Dallas Mavericks for A.J. Johnson, a 2030 Warriors first-round pick and two future second-rounders. In Major League Baseball, the Cubs defeated the Padres 23-3. Dansby Swanson had three home runs, including a grand slam and eight RBI. The round of 32 at the World Cup, Mark Tillman and Folan Balogun found the back of the net for a 2-0 win over Bosnia. Balogun did get a red card in the game, making him unavailable for the round of 16.
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20: 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That guy's cool.
0: Here he is in for Big Ben.

0: Toronto. It would leave him one win short of the American League record for consecutive wins to start the season. He was 14-0. He'd finish the season 24-4 and win the American League MVP. Today in 1995, LA Dodgers pitcher Hideo Nomo is the first Japanese player to be selected for a Major League Baseball All-Star game when he is named to the National League squad. And today in 2008, after months and months of courtroom litigation and an ongoing effort by the city to save the team, the Supersonics and the city of Seattle come to a settlement that officially allows the team to move to Oklahoma City. The team would pay Seattle $75 million for terminating their lease with the Key Arena and would then leave the city that they had played in for 41 years.
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12: 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Our good friend Ian Beckles will join us during the 8 o'clock hour, and we have a lot to talk about today, including your first place Tampa Bay Rays, who win 4-0 in dominant fashion last night. Another home run from Junior Caminero. And then speaking of dominant fashion, the United States goes out and takes out Bosnia. And by the way, I believe, Aaron, you called it 2-0 yesterday on the show. The U.S. dominates again, even though they tried to screw us, Aaron. They tried to screw us.
13: They did, and Sam gave me crap yesterday. Yesterday at Ferg, Sam's like, it's not 2-0. It's going to be 3-1. I'm like, all right, I just feel like it's going to be 2-0. I don't know anything about anything, but for some reason, when it comes to the World Cup right now, I'm seeing the board as far as the score. I don't know why.
12: Well, you didn't see the board in the England game yesterday.
13: I had England winning
12: 4-1.
13: Yeah, 4-1, and they had to come back and win 2-1. Not their best showing.
14: Like it clear, Aaron. I did say that I thought it would be 3-1. I did text you after the game, and I said it was always 2-0. You're the guy. I am not.
13: He did give me my flowers. He did.
12: And flowers. That felt
13: good. Flowers are good from another man. Felt nice.
14: I did say, I said, you're the guy with Exacto boxes. I'm not. Hands up. You were right. I got killed. The Florian goal, though, I did give myself flowers on that.
13: You called that. And then he got just banished from the game. Yeah. And potentially the World Cup forever.
12: Screw job, not the World Cup forever. Did you say he was going to have the first goal, Sam?
14: I didn't tell him to bet it, but I did say to Joe from the Joe Show on 93.3, he was asking me, he runs up to me like 2 minutes before the game. He's like, what are we taking? And I said, Florian's going to score the first goal of this game.
12: Nice. I actually bet, I had a $10 bonus bet on the Hard Rock app, and I bet for Florian to score the first goal of the game, and for USA to win by at least 1.5 goals.
14: Did it twice for you?
12: The goal I only had in the one bet, USA minus 1.5, I did. I had in both bets. The other bet, Kevin Cash screwed me. And I say it kind of tongue in cheek. I will not, as a Rays fan, as a sports talk radio host, I will not criticize Kevin Cash for taking Shane McClanahan out of the game last night.
13: In hindsight, 50-50. Yeah.
12: But as a bettor, he cost me about $360 last night. Because
8: oh my gracious.
12: What I did, Aaron, and Nick laughed at me because it was a $4.50 bet. You know why it was a $4.50 bet? I saw that England was down 1-0 at the half, and I had taken your exact bet to win thousands of dollars. And I looked at it, and I'm like, there's no way England is going to win 4-0 in the second half the way Congo's playing. So they were offering me $4.50 to cash out of that bet, almost my entire $5 bet. So I said, screw it. I cashed out the $4.50.
13: Jeez.
12: Because I knew England.
13: That is a sad state of affairs.
12: You know what? It's not.
13: That is a sad.
12: I almost made $360 with that $4.50. Because I put it on the Rays -1.5, USA -1.5, Junior Caminero to hit a home run, Cedric Mullins to hit a home run, and then over 4.5 strikeouts.
13: That was a good bet.
12: Over 4.5 strikeouts for Shane McClanahan, and he got to 4.
13: Did you get everything but that?
12: Everything but the 5
13: no
12: strikeouts for
13: way.
12: McClanahan. It was
13: brutal.
12: Yeah, it was that $4.50 to win like $361 and change.
13: It's still a sad state of affairs. Like, you could have just bet another $4.50.
12: Or I could have bet another $5. I get that. Like, I took, why not? Like, listen.
13: Because I'll tell you why. Let's say that it does go, let's say England has, which they scored 2. Late. Let's say they had they just got going right in that second half and they went 4-1.
12: I watched the first half. Congo played well, and they weren't going to give up 4 goals in the second half. I knew it.
13: I think a lot of people watching Belgium-Senegal yesterday would say Senegal's going to win that game. There's no way Belgium's going to come back. They're down 2-0 with a couple minutes to go in regulation. They came back, they tied the game in regulation, and ended up winning that game.
12: Yeah, no. I watched that, too. And you know what? They didn't score 4 goals, and I wouldn't have bet on them to score 4 goals.
13: What do you do in your head, and to me and Sam,
12: yeah,
13: if you cash out for $4.60, whatever it was.
12: Yeah, $4.50.
13: And somehow, miraculously, England goes on to win 4-1. And the other ones hit, and you miss out on thousands of, what was it? How much was it for? Tens of thousands of dollars?
12: Yeah, it was for an awful lot of money.
13: You'd be kicking yourself. In hindsight, 50-50.
12: I would.
13: For $4.60.
12: Hindsight. The only one you got right in that bet was the USA game.
13: How many have they all gone off?
12: Yeah. And the other one was Belgium and Senegal. You had 3-2 Senegal.
13: Belgium. And Belgium almost came back and won 3-2. So
12: no, Belgium did win 3-2. So if you had picked 3-2, that would have been
13: incorrect. No, incorrect, Pat. We've been through this.
12: Because it was extra time.
13: Thank you.
12: All right.
13: We've been through this. But I was just telling you about something, somebody who was doing this. What was that? That was a 3-legger?
12: Yes.
13: We got 1. We almost got 2. That's close. That was 3 legs, something to win tens of thousands of dollars. Getting one of those right is challenging.
12: No, and listen, congratulations for that. But I watched the first half of that game, and I said there's no way England's scoring 4 goals in the second half. And I was right. They were lucky to get the 2.
13: Yeah.
14: Can we talk about as well, while we're talking World Cup, the Belgium-Senegal game? I understand extra time. It's fun. It's a lot better than penalty kicks in a knockout game. The fact that we are calling penalties with essentially 0 time left on the clock and the game is decided by 1 penalty kick, soccer kind of sucks, let's be honest.
12: I don't disagree.
13: I didn't want to come on after a USA win and say soccer sucks, but I had to hold back. I wanted to tweet it yesterday. The sport sucks. Like, the sport, it has a lot of very interesting parts to it, and I find the exciting moments to be exhilarating, but there's more exciting moments that are taken back than there are actually exciting moments. And how can that be?
12: The best plays in almost every game are called back because of offsides.
13: And then the red card yesterday.
12: By a fraction of your toe.
13: Now, your best player, your leading scorer at least, is going to be...
12: He's been the best player.
13: Yeah, and he's going to be out for the big game in the round of 16. How? How could they let that happen?
12: It's the most absurd thing. But you know what? I have this feeling, I have this gut feeling that the guys are going to really rally around the fact that he's been taken out of that game, and they're going to play well enough to make sure he plays again.
13: It's like the NFL suspending a quarterback in a playoff game for an entire game?
14: The answer is honestly really simple, gents. I don't know that the world can deal with the greatest country in the world taking over another sport. We already just took hockey from the Canadians. Like, we have.
13: Okay, when you say this, are you being, because I have heard the conspiracy theories. Hold on. I've heard the conspiracy theories of FIFA that they're doing this on purpose, and there's some dirty things happening behind the scenes. I'm always like, and I know FIFA's as dirty as they get. Do you really believe that?
14: I shouldn't say that I think it's fixed or anything. I saw, and of course I'm drawing a blank on the referee's name, long time FIFA official after the game yesterday, was on the post-game show and said there's no way that that's a red card, that the spirit of VAR isn't to look at things in slow motion and stuff like that.
13: He didn't even get a yellow card initially, so it wasn't even bad enough. In game full speed, it wasn't even bad enough to give him a yellow card.
14: Yes, he did the same thing in the group stage as well.
8: Just when did the conspiracy happen? Was it in the moment when Balogun stepped on the guy? Was it like, hey, if they do anything even close, we're going to go in and screw them? Like, I have most conspiracies I have a lot of trouble believing in, even though I think FIFA sucks. And they tried to screw us, and maybe they did. But I think the USA is going to find a way to win without Balogun to make sure he can play again.
13: That's confidence. I like that.
8: Yeah, it's what I just talked about with the Rays the other day. When you're in it and you have a chance, you should believe. Whether it's likely or not, you should believe. That's how I always feel. I believe in Team USA to get this done. I believe in the Rays. And when you've seen what they've done recently, it's hard not to. When we return, I'm going to tell you why you should absolutely believe in the Rays in October if they get into the playoffs, even though it hasn't been great in recent years when that's happened. That's next on the Pat and Aaron Show.
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12: Nolan Arenado was 24 when he did it. So was Willie Mays. Those guys are pretty good. Ken Griffey Jr., he was only 23. Junior Caminero, though, at 22, the youngest player to ever hit a home run in six consecutive games after another one last night. He is on fire. He's as hot as you can get right now as a major league hitter. And I said before the break, I was going to tell you why I believed, and I know Aaron agrees, that we should believe in this Rays team if they get to October more than in recent years. And number 13 is a huge part of the reason why. And it's not just about what he's doing right now. It's not even really about his 45 home runs last year. It is about the fact that he's as productive as he is and as good as he is. But I actually believe it goes beyond that. I think Junior has the clutch gene. And I do believe that's a thing. I mean, you see it in multiple sports. We just watched it in the NBA with Jalen Brunson. Like, some guys are just clutch. Some guys come up in big moments, and we've seen that already from Junior Caminero. As much as we care about the Rays first and foremost, we know how much he cares about playing in the Dominican League and some of that stuff, and we all remember watching the amazing walk-off to win that league and the way that he and his team celebrated going around the base paths, and we had a lot of fun talking about that moment because of just how exuberant Junior was, and watching that, we all get so excited watching that and thinking about him doing stuff like that for the Rays. But I don't know if in the moment we thought about or realized what we were watching. What I think it is a guy that in those moments is going to make the plays, in those moments is going to hit big home runs. And I think that Junior Caminero is clutch and is a guy that will bring this team further than maybe it should go when it gets into the playoffs, whether it's this year, another year, whatever it is. He's a guy that will make you more dynamic in the playoffs because he's going to come up in big moments.
13: For any player in the history of the Rays or Devil Rays organization, this kid turns 23 this weekend. at this point, we have not seen a lot from Junior. But I can tell you, in a short period of time, in what we've seen him put on display in the show that he's put on, there has never been a man to wear the uniform that has greater potential than Junior Caminero.
8: I think he's already the best hitter they've already had.
13: I think he's the greatest player they've already ever had. And I know the defense has had to improve and has gotten better. Name someone more electric than Junior Caminero already, and name someone who has had more potential. And I know some people are thinking about the guy that we don't really talk about anymore, Wander. He has more potential than Wander.
8: Agreed. And we've seen it.
13: No doubt about it. And
8: if you look at the numbers for the first however many games he's played now, I don't know exactly off the top of my head how many Juniors played. If you line him up with Wander's first that many games, I would bet a lot of money that Junior's numbers are significantly better.
13: So I know he had a lot of, when Evan Longoria was coming up and David Price, we saw the potential and they came through for the organizations. But even with that, hindsight, 2020, I can look back and say, and look at what's happening in front of us, that potential-wise, and still very, it's got to come to fruition, but he is as good as we've ever seen.
8: Agreed. And I think he's just scratching the surface. That's the scary thing. Like, we talked about it yesterday. You know, he's hitting 294. Neither one of us think that he's going to hit over 300 at the end of the day this year. And you were like, you know, imagine if he hit 340 plus bombs. And I said to you yesterday, I agree with you. I don't think it's going to be this year. I think we will. I'm confident we're going to see him hit over 340 bombs in a year. And it might be sooner than later. He is the best player this organization's ever had. I don't think it's particularly that close. And the reason, like you said just a little while ago, Aaron, we haven't seen a lot from Junior Caminero. I mean, we're in the middle of his second season, really. I mean, a taste before that, but basically the middle of his second season right now. Listen, we haven't seen a lot, but you know what I have seen? Enough. Enough. And the reason is, when you're as good as Junior is, the only thing that will derail you is your attitude and your commitment, right? Like, if you don't care enough about the game, and we've seen that from guys, hell, we've heard guys say it before, right? We've heard guys talk about how they don't care about the game that much. It's very evident how much Junior Caminero cares about the game. And then, again, it's either your attitude or your commitment. Some guys, especially with money in their pocket, they care about the game, but also they've got a lot of other distractions and they mess up off the field. I just don't, and you never know. We would have said the exact same thing. You mentioned Wander Franco. At one point in his career, we would have said the same thing about him. All the talk from everybody around him was how mature he was.
13: But early on, though, once he made it to the majors, and if you were like, I was in that clubhouse, you could feel it early on. There was something off about Wander Franco. There was something weird. Couldn't put your finger on it. The guys obviously wouldn't say anything to you. They wouldn't be like, yeah, we don't like him. He's a weird guy.
8: Yeah.
13: Something was going on. We started to hear rumblings.
8: FaceTiming teenagers.
13: Right. But even before that, we started to hear rumblings about things in the locker room, in the clubhouse. Wander got suspended, if you remember, from Kevin Cash internally. There was just things that were off about Wander Franco. And obviously nobody could have told. I couldn't have told you what we were going to find out. But there was something very strange about Wander that you just don't see that from Junior Caminero as far as being strange. But Pat, he's clutch.
8: Sorry, he's not a weirdo.
13: We've seen clutch moments. You mentioned him. We haven't seen a ton of those clutch, like, I don't know how to explain it, but.
8: Well, he hasn't had a lot of opportunities for clutch moments yet for the Rays, right?
13: Yeah, and there's some, I don't recall exactly the moment, but there's some times where he has not come through in situations where I'm like, that would be the time to deliver. But now, recently, it's been early in games, he's delivering. And that's huge because with his pitching staff, we talked about getting off to early leads. So we love clutch moments. We love come from behind wins. I'd rather him get the party started early so they don't have to be coming from behind and having those moments. They can just go out there and do their stuff, pitching and defense.
8: No doubt about it. And like when I talk about, like, there are clutch moments within games early in the season, I'm talking about clutch moments, big moments, like winning it all in the Dominican Republic. Like those moments where it's really, like, every game matters. I get that. But when you're in the games that really count, there are individuals, like we talked about with Jalen Brunson, that just step up. And I think Junior's going to be one of those guys.
13: That's where I've been most impressed with the glove is in recent games. He's had big defensive plays late in games. I love to see that from Junior Caminero because I know the bat's always going to be there.
8: We all love, as Lightning fans, Nick Paul, but the Lightning said goodbye to Nick Paul yesterday. Sam Cohen will fill us in on that and a lot of movement for the Tampa Bay Lightning during today's top headlines next.
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37: 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He'll do the LeBron celebration. It's 1-0 US.
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38: 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The Rays were back in action last night in Kansas City. Rays pick up a win 4-0. Junior goes yard yet again. The Rays are on fire, and the Sugar Show was back on the bump, although much to Pat's chagrin. Pulled a little early after only, 69 pitches?
8: Just 69?
13: Yeah, well, good. That's exactly what we need. We need him to be rested. We need to make sure he's on a limit in a game in which you feel comfortable. You can take him out and go with the bullpen, you do it.
8: It wasn't the wrong move. I just would have liked to win my bet. But I'm not going to criticize him for the move.
38: We'd like to win all of our bets around here. We do win a lot of them around here. The Rays, after the win yesterday, go up 3.5 games on the Yankees. Also worth noting, though, they are up 5 in the loss column, and you cannot make up losses. So a couple games in hand there. Rays in a good spot as we inch towards the All-Star break and a series coming up with the Yankees. If you're just joining us, we talked a little earlier in the show about the World Cup last night. Sorry, the Tournament of Ties last night. USA, they tried, guys. They tried. 2-0, the good guys win. They tried. They wanted us to lose so bad. They put two countries on the field together, Bosnia and Herzegovina, and they still couldn't take down the USA. You could break away from Yugoslavia. You can't break away from the claws of freedom.
13: The freedom got to them yesterday, and even more so. Listen, when America's down, and you might think we're out, when they're up 1-0, and then you're down a man, your best player after getting a red card, and you're thinking, how are they going to fight back from this? Much like we fought back many times in the history of this country.
8: Yeah!
13: We got even better. We got more resilient. And they went out and scored another goal with a man down. So great job getting that extra goal, a little padding, and the comfortable 2-0 win.
8: Yeah, it was really a fun game to watch because, for the most part, they dominated play. I mean, Bosnia did a couple of good things. They had a couple of rushes where you felt like they were going to have an opportunity, but not too many really overall on the night. And a second shutout for the United States. And I remember hearing they hadn't had many. Right. In recent time, like when it came to preparing for the World Cup, that was one of the criticisms of this club. Well, what do they call it? A clean sheet. They had another clean sheet. Is that what it's called?
13: Unfortunately, it comes with their leading scorer being sent off with the red card. And now he will be out for the next game. If you didn't know that, he will be missing the round of 16 game.
38: He will be missing. Indeed. We had a couple.
8: He'll be back for the round of 8 game, though.
38: He will after we knock off Belgium. They have good chocolate in Belgium, so I've heard. Sorry, it's my fun fact of the morning.
8: Breaking news.
38: Good Belgian chocolate. I hear good thing. And waffles. Good waffles, too. England knocks off the Congo yesterday 2-1. You're a wizard, Harry. Harry Kane saves England after being down early, and then those waffle and chocolatiers over in Belgium score 2 in the last 4 minutes against Senegal to tie it. They win in extra time. Belgium knocks off Senegal 3-2. Exciting day, honestly, around World Cup soccer.
8: It was. Do you remember? Do you know what Harry had? He had 2 goals.
13: He had a brace. Very good player. England's good. They just came out of the gates very slow, and then they turned it on in the second half.
38: Well, the exact opposite was the Tampa Bay Lightning. Sorry, tongue got tied there. Exact opposite was the Lightning. They started off extremely hot, hit the Olympic break, and then fell off to face the earth, really. So almost said swept. I was having PTSD to the Florida Panthers. The Lightning losing the first round of the playoffs for the 4th consecutive year. We heard going into the free agent market and trade market that Julien Brisebois would be looking to make some big-time moves. And yesterday, free agency kicked off. They signed Ilya Mikheyev from Chicago. Elite player. I texted you yesterday, Pat. Probably will become your favorite Tampa Bay Lightning player. Plays with his hair just absolutely on fire. Extremely fast. And then they also signed Jeffrey Veal, who was great for the Ducks in the playoffs. But the biggest news of all... what's that? How does the Rudolph song? The most famous news of all.
8: That's definitely not that.
13: Get to the headline.
8: You can tell he doesn't celebrate Christmas.
38: Yeah, never have, never probably will. But the Bolton overnight signed John Carlson from the Anaheim Ducks. The Hurricanes had formerly traded for the right to sign him, but Carlson said, no thanks, see you, much like Jake Guentzel did to the Carolina Hurricanes just a couple years ago.
13: This is a guy who has logged a lot of games in his career in the NHL, a runner-up for the Norris Trophy for Defenseman of the Year in 2020. Are you seeing a theme with what this team is trying to do for next year?
38: Be very old and slow.
13: Try to shore up the defense.
8: Which obviously they needed to do. And there's been a lot of changes so far. I mean, surprisingly, this, I would imagine Sam would take them out of contention for Christ almighty. I'm drowning. The guy we were talking about yesterday.
38: Zach Werenski.
8: Werenski. Thank you.
38: Yeah, he came out yesterday and made a statement after he allegedly had a call with the general manager up in Columbus and said that he's committed to Columbus. So the what was Werenski sweepstake is over. John Carlson, though, 60-point defenseman, offensive defenseman, steps right in to the Darren Radish role, can power play, can QB the power play. He's very, very good, very talented. And you bring in an elite offensive defenseman in John Carlson, you pair him on the top line with J.J. Moser, and all of a sudden, the Lightning have one of the best top D pairs in the league. And who knows what we're going to get out of Victor Hedman when he comes back. We can only hope and pray a little bit that he's healthy and is what we know Victor Hedman, the Capitan, can be. But we will keep it moving with today's top headlines. We heard yesterday, T-Kraz was talking about Caden Bodine on his show. They were playing some audio about maybe the Rays are going to make a trade for Tarik Skubal. Would they have to make a move? We have the MLB draft coming up. Rays catcher Caden Bodine was promoted to Double A. Very well stated on the show how much I love this kid. He had a 967 across 65 games in low and high A this season. Only 16 strikeouts to 25 walks. This kid is going to be the next. I shouldn't say the next. He's going to be the first terrific catcher in Rays history.
13: He's moving through the system extremely fast, and this is what we want to see. And I think it's no coincidence that he's moving up really fast, but I'm okay and happy with the production we've got from Fiducia and Fortes. Especially, I love Fortes. I love a type of player like him. I love the player he is.
8: Yeah, I've been surprised how good they've both been on the base paths as well as with the bat. But yeah, you're right. Those guys are doing their job. But it's great to see this from Bodine. We were talking about Gillen and the way he's kind of shooting up the organization and across Major League Baseball rankings. So some really good, which, listen, we expected when they made some of the moves they made in the last couple of years, right? Some really good prospects now in the pipeline.
38: I also forgot to mention during the World Cup talk, giving the score update, last night, Domino's, unbelievable move by them. They said if any player in the U.S. men's national team received a red card during the World Cup, they would give away $1 million worth of emergency pizza. We know that Falaron Balogun received his red card last night. So check out 60,000 free pizzas being given away today.
13: How do we get one of those?
8: Yeah, right.
38: I got to do the research. I just saw this pop up on Twitter.
13: Find out. And by the way, did you mention Nick Paul on the way out?
38: We do have Nick Paul as well. He was traded yesterday. This is one I don't totally understand the move here. You bring in a backup goaltender, a third and a fourth round pick. Nick Paul traded up to Toronto. So he gets to reunite with the Bald Eagle, Darren Radish. Again, I don't really get the move. You bring up a backup goaltender who's probably better than Johansson, who I can't stand, but...
8: I it's about the money, isn't it? Like, that's, I mean, a lot of what I was reading yesterday is that people suspect this is about the money and trying to maybe open up some money for another move or a signing. So, obviously, the way things have gone, four straight early exits, they needed a massive, or they felt maybe like they needed a massive overhaul this offseason. And so far, we're seeing a lot of new faces, and it looks like they're not done.
38: They are not. We will see, and there's still some rumors that they might be trying to make a move for a depth forward as well, but we'll see what happens as the free agency period continues. But that is today's top headlines brought to you by Rivard Buick GMC, the number two GMC dealer in the country.
8: All right, when it comes to the Tampa Bay Buccaneers, we're going to talk a little bit about what we could see from them. And a lot of the talk this offseason so far, especially here on the show, but across the board, because even though Mike Evans is gone, most people know or think they know what they can expect from this offense, even with a new offensive coordinator in Zach Robinson. So a lot of the questions are about the defense, and there's been a lot of moves for this Buccaneer defense. And, you know, we've been questioning how good this defense can be. I think a lot of us are very optimistic. I've talked about, you know, for a while now, since free agency, when there was a lot of disappointment from Buccaneer fans about the fact that they didn't go out and get a Trey Hendrickson. They didn't go out and trade for a guy like Myles Garrett. They didn't go out and trade for a Max Crosby. They didn't go out and get an elite pass rusher for this defense. A lot of people were maybe a little bit underwhelmed, especially during free agency. I remember a lot of talk about they're not doing enough. They're not doing enough fast enough for this team, and especially for the defense. I've been pretty impressed overall, in my opinion, with what they've done with the defense, even prior to the drafting of Reuben Bain Jr., because nobody knew, nobody expected, especially that he'd be there at 15. But I really like the signing of Alex Anzalone. Again, just like with Reuben Bain, we didn't know they would end up drafting Josiah Trotter, but I also thought Christian Roseboom could come in if he needed to, and still may end up starting next to Alex Anzalone inside. So I like what they did at inside linebacker. I like the signing, even though it wasn't one of the big splash names that we were all excited about, of Al-Qadeen Muhammad and what I thought he could bring to the pass rush, even though we said at the time it was not enough. I love the A'shaun Robinson signing and what I think he's going to bring to that defense. And you heard Baker talking about it last month. It might have been actually while Aaron was out. We played the audio of Baker talking about how Ashawn is an a-hole. And, you know, he doesn't mean it in a negative way. It's about what he's going to bring, the edge he's going to bring to this defense. So I think a lot of people, and certainly I know I am, are optimistic about this Buccaneer defense. The question is, how good can they be? USA Today, they are not impressed. They are not impressed. They have the Buccaneers ranked at 21st overall. I saw this in an article on Joe Bucks Fan, and here's what they say on USA Today about the Tampa Bay Buccaneers defense. Things look mostly solid for Tampa Bay, which addressed its glaring concern. This is kind of funny, too. Its glaring concern of subpar second-level athleticism by bringing in Alex Anzalone aboard. I mean, I like Alex Anzalone a lot. Amazing athleticism is not what pops off the board for me with him. So it's amazing that that's what they like went to go with. But he said it won't take much more to send Todd Bowles' group to another disappointing finish. Losing Jamel Dean reduces the secondary's margin for error greatly, with neither Zion McCollum nor Benjamin Morrison having proven sufficiently reliable at cornerback. If Reuben Bain Jr. can't propel the pass rush, things could come unglued for a collection of players that repeatedly lost their composure in the red zone, finishing with a league-worst conversion allowed rate of nearly 70%. But again, they ranked them 21st. Overall, Aaron. And last year, the Bucs were 19th in total defense and 20th in scoring defense. So they're going to get worse, according to USA Today.
13: And that's where I think it's a bit short-sighted. And I think what they're seeing here, and I can understand the concern, to drop them and think they're going to get worse is asinine to me.
8: That's crazy to me.
13: But my concerns with where this defense could falter is their lack of experience. Mm-hmm. Now, they do have a ton of guys, Vita Vea, Antoine Winfield Jr. They've got guys with the experience that we need on this team. But when we look at Reuben Bain Jr. as the centerpiece of this draft and what could be the steal of this draft, and we look at Josiah Trotter, and we look at Keontae Scott, that we're asking young guys to grow up really quickly. And then when we look at even just last year's draft, and what the secondary is going to have to do and how, and even, you know, third year guys, these young guys are going for this defense are going to have to figure it out pretty quickly as a unit if they're going to want to be a top tier defense. But as far as improving, I see that they're going to be a better defense, at least on paper to me. They're going to be a better defense than they were last year.
8: I couldn't agree more. I look at what USA Today wrote and I'm like, you know, they talk about Zion McCollum, and he had kind of a down year last year, but his career was ascending, and that's why he got a contract. And listen, it's a different thing to be a number one corner and a number two corner, and he learned that last year when they made him the number one corner.
13: Sarasie Dennis, too, is going to have to play better football.
8: I mean, if he's playing at all, right?
13: Which is crazy to think where we were a year ago and the thought of what he was going to do and how much we're going to depend on him.
8: He doesn't just have to beat out a guy they drafted much earlier than him in the second round in Josiah Trotter. He'd also have to beat out Christian Roseboom to end up as a starting middle linebacker next to Alex Anzalone, which I think we all know Alex is going to start. Like, we've seen who he is already. He's leading the defense at practice.
13: Like, why they brought him in.
8: Yeah, exactly. So it's going to be somebody next to him. I suspect it's going to be Josiah Trotter sooner than later. If it's not right away, I think it's Christian Roseboom. I don't think it's Sarvasie Dennis.
13: I think they're, when we talk about ceiling and floor, I think the floor is no worse than last year, but the ceiling, maybe not immediate returns, but the ceiling for what this defense can become. Now, I'm not going to say they're going to become the Bucs defense that we saw with Warren Sapp and Derek Brooks, but no. The draft and how it shook out this year, Reuben Bain Jr. falling, slipping, could be the steal of the draft because of the slipping.
8: Yeah.
13: Josiah Trotter, Keontae Scott, the way they're building the defense throughout this draft, it has a lot of similarities to Warren Sapp falling a little bit to the Buccaneers, and you still get Derek Brooks in that massive draft. Now, once again, I'm not saying it's going to be that, but I think a lot of people are underestimating what the Buccaneers did to revamp their defense in this offseason.
8: Yeah, and I think, like, even, you know, when we talk about that article, like, it completely overlooks Jacob Parrish. It doesn't even mention Jacob Parrish, who was fantastic as a rookie last year inside at nickel. It sounds like he's going to move outside, and if he does, then Benjamin Morrison all of a sudden is a backup corner again, which, listen, the way he was last year, they probably can't rely on him to be healthy every week and to put him in there at the number two corner. And I think that they'd like to get Keontae Scott on the field a lot as well. And if you move Jacob Parrish outside, and he said he was focused on playing outside, if you move him outside, you get the opportunity to have Keontae Scott on the field a lot more. And for me, I see a lot of Tyke Smith in Keontae Scott. I don't know if he's the level of player that he is, but the versatility of those two guys and what you can do with them, I think, gives Todd Bowles a lot of opportunity to be multiple, and you know he loves that.
13: And then as far as getting after the quarterback, getting David Walker back and hopefully fully healthy for the entire season.
8: A lot of buzz already around him again.
13: And then just bringing in glue guys, bringing back, you know, Nacho. The energy you're going to get from the veterans like that. So you've got a mix of veterans, you've got a mix of young guys, and I think it actually could be a good recipe.
8: Yeah, no, I'm excited about this defense, and I don't want to get too excited. I don't want to get too optimistic. I think that, you know, ranking them 21st in the NFL is slightly insane, but I have a lot of high hopes for what they could become, and I'm not talking about like a couple years from now. I'm talking about this season, but it's all going to have to come together perfect. It's kind of like we say about the Rays as a team, where everything's going to have to work perfectly for them to be as good as they can be, right? And you can't lose a guy here or there, or you're kind of screwed. I feel the same way about this Buccaneer defense, right? Like, everything's going to have to work perfectly for them to be a top 12, top 10 defense, but it could happen if they stay healthy.
13: I miss the days of when the Bucs defense was feared. Feared.
8: See, I don't remember the days when the Bucs defense was feared.
13: It's been a while.
8: Like, they put it together in 2020 for the Super Bowl run, right? Like, it came together to a point where Shaq was really getting after it and Jason Pierre-Paul was really getting after it.
13: Not long enough to be feared.
8: Exactly.
13: But obviously, we remember the Warren Sapp. Those days, that Super Bowl team, that defense was absolutely feared.
8: Yeah, I remember it, but I didn't really experience it. Like, I didn't live in Tampa Bay when that team was dominant, right? So, like, I saw it from afar, but you don't really appreciate something unless you're up close to it, in my opinion.
13: Is there any defense in the NFL today that is feared?
8: I don't think so.
13: Like, even Seattle with what they did last year, like, that is another team that came together. Are they feared?
8: They're very good. I don't believe they're feared. I think teams can get hot where, like, they've got a couple pass rushers that are healthy and really getting after it, and like there are stretches where teams play really good defense, but I don't think we've seen an elite defense in a long, long time, and I don't think we're ever going to see one again.
13: Houston Texans have
8: very good.
13: Got pretty close for me.
8: They're very good, very good, but when you start comparing them, I should say, to that Buccaneers team from the 90s, if you start comparing them to the Baltimore Ravens team that ruined my life once upon a time, if you start comparing them to the 86 Bears, and then like some of those all-time dominant defenses, they pale in comparison, right? And it's not their fault for the most part. It's about the NFL and the NFL rules and the fact that you can't be a dominant defense today.
13: That's why I think that era of fearing defenses is over.
8: Fearing defensive players. I bet your ass I'm afraid of Myles Garrett, especially in Los Angeles, right? And I think that defense could potentially be very good because he's there. But fearing a defense, in my opinion, is over. And dominant defense is over. We'll never see it again. But we could see, in my opinion, and certainly in Aaron's opinion, and I'd be surprised in not a lot of people's opinions, a much better defense than we saw last season, and a much better defense than USA Today is projecting, with ranking the Bucs 21st overall after a very good defensive draft, and I think a pretty good defensive offseason when it came to free agency.
13: It doesn't get worse for me than last year. Like, I know they weren't ranked the worst team in football defensively, but my eye test and what I saw my eye test for this team and how they were situated, they were very extremely disappointing.
8: Yeah, and listen, we talked all season long, and we've been talking for a couple years now about how this team as a whole would be incredibly difficult to beat if they played even adequate defense. Even adequate defense. Hey, 8:10 today, we're going to have your chance to win a pair of tickets to go see the Rays take on the foolish New York Yankees. That's coming up again at 8:10 today. Just make sure you're paying attention.
13: They've lost 7 in a row, the Yankees. The Rays have won 7 in a row.
8: Yeah.
13: It's incredible.
8: It's amazing. And now a 3.5 game lead in the American League East is certainly something I think even the most optimistic Rays fans couldn't have seen coming just not that long ago before this win streak got going. And then we talked about it just not long ago. Wander Franco. Jesus.
13: Oh, no.
8: H.
13: Oh, no.
8: I don't know how I keep doing this. We can never talk about him again. Junior Caminero.
0: That's crazy.
8: Thank you, Junior. My apologies to you. You do not deserve such things. Now the youngest player in the history of Major League Baseball to hit a home.

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5: Seattle Storm rookie Flage Johnson will join Unrivaled on a multi-year playing contract after back-to-back NIL deals with the league. She'll debut in the 3-on-3 league's third season next winter. Meantime, Dallas Wings rookie AZ Fudd has signed on to play with Project B, a new global basketball league that will launch its first season in December. 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
8: Pat and Aaron Show. He is Pat Donovan. I am Aaron Jacobson.
9: First of his name.
8: Lord Sam Cohen, Earl of the Goons, our executive producer. You're wondering, what is this patriotic music? Actually, you're probably not, because you know that it's the 4th of July weekend, and it's very appropriate. But, for the sake of this segment, we have come up with our own sports constitution. We've each come up with our own amendments,
9: yes.
8: And we have written the constitution of sports. Now, for you history aficionados, you're probably in your car going, you idiots! It was the Declaration of Independence that was written on July 4th and signed and declared. It wasn't the Bill of Rights, part of our Constitution, that was ratified many years later, signed off on many, many years later, I believe more than a decade later. But that's not the point, you history weirdos like me.
9: You nerds.
8: We got our sports constitution here, and this is official. This is the constitution of the sports people. Pat Donovan, lead us off with your amendments, please.
9: Yes, Amendment 1, all holy days of sport. And a big thank you to Sam Cohen, who took some very average writing and made it sound very cool. Be it ordained that the day following the Super Bowl, opening day of baseball, and the morrow of any local championship shall be observed as days of rest upon which no citizen shall be expected to labor.
8: Hear, hear! Hear, hear.
10: Dilly, dilly.
9: You should never have to work the day after the Super Bowl, on opening day, or after a team wins a championship.
8: I agree. Good one. Good amendment. Love this country.
9: Right? God bless America. Amendment 2 of matrimony during football season. No wedding, betrothed, nor nuptial celebration shall be convened during football season. Saved by unanimous consent of all fantasy football managers in attendance. For no reason.
8: One. That's a good one.
9: Should no reason should that ever happen.
8: It's true.
9: No weddings during football season, you bastards. Amendment 3 of bad takes. The people shall forever retain the right to utter dreadful opinions concerning sport. Such misguided declarations shall not deprive any citizen of the title of true fan.
8: I like what your accent's evolving as we go on.
9: It usually does.
8: And I like it. I like what you got going on here.
9: But yes, you're free to have bad takes. You're allowed to have bad takes.
8: I love how for us. It's like this amendment's like, hey, we can have the worst takes and you can't do anything about it.
9: That's right. Amendment 4 of lawful heckling. Every fan shall possess the liberty to heckle players, coaches, and officials, provided such remarks be clever, good-spirited, and free from malice.
8: This is one of those amendments that we were arguing over, and we're like, no, this almost broke up the state of the sports union, because I'm not a heckler. But I agreed, and I capitulated, Because I know a lot of people like to do it because it's fun for people.
9: And this, some of the players like it too. Wait to hear from Ryan Pepio about his thoughts on heckling.
10: This amendment almost ruined the Goonstitution.
8: That's right. Yes, the Goonstitution.
9: Amendment 5. Against fruitless complaints. Whosever's club hell hath suffered through thrashing shall thereafter refrain from blaming the officials, for no whistle hath ever accounted for a defeat of 30 points.
8: It's so true.
9: And those are my amendments.
8: I can't do the accent. I want one. Next amendment. The citizenry shall enjoy the unalienable rights to don any jersey, consume foods of questionable nourishment, whatever manner bringeth victory, you can cheer and have your game day rituals.
9: That's pretty good.
8: Thank you. Cheer however you want to, people. It's your fandom. You're allowed to cheer how you want to cheer. Amendment 7. No child shall be compelled to inherit the sporting loyalties of father nor mother, but shall freely choose their own club, even unto the everlasting disappointment of their household.
9: Hear, hear!
8: Be the fan you want to be. My brother once a day calls my dad and yells at him for making him a Met fan. Be the fan you want to be.
9: Does he ever cry and say, I don't want to be the worst?
8: He's too old to be that Met fan, but that Met fan does exist. Amendment 8. Every fan shall enter each new season persuaded that this shall indeed be their year, regardless of the calamities and standings of seasons past and prior. Clean slate. Have that optimism until the optimism is gone because you're eliminated. And finally, for me, Amendment 9, all positions upon the field are created equal and worthy of honor. Yea, even the humble kicker whose leg hath oft delivered salvation unto the unfaithful. Don't be mean to your kickers, people. It's part of the Goonstitution.
9: I need Peyton Manning calling Janikowski an idiot kicker right now.
10: We will continue the Goonstitution. Amendment, 11? Amendment 11. Of Dominion over viewing devices. Whoever hath first laid rightful claim onto the television upon game day shall not be compelled to surrender it for dramas, romances, nor any program concerning the renovation of kitchens. You get the right to the remote.
8: Game I like day, that. Your NFL, accent's good, too.
10: You can't change it.
8: Yeah, so who gets the right to the remote? Anyone who wants sports ahead of all the other stuff?
10: He who hath first laid rightful claim. Whoever gets there first.
8: So what if the other person gets there first?
10: You pick them up and you throw them out of the room. You proceed to sit down and take your claim, much like we did in this country.
8: It's been ratified. No, the discussions have already happened. It's been ratified.
10: Amendment 12 of commercial interruptions. No merchant of advertisement shall intrude upon the final drive, the walk-off swing, nor the overtime contest, lest the people rise in righteous indignation.
8: Yes.
9: Can we add to that amendment and say there may also be no advertisements of drugs in which singing is in the commercial?
8: Yeah.
10: It's been amended.
8: Ratified.
10: Amendment 13.
8: Final amendment.
10: I do have a couple more.
8: Oh.
10: The of Amendment 13 of early departure. He or she who abandoneth the contest before its rightful conclusion to avoid traffic shall forever surrender the privilege of celebrating any miraculous comeback.
9: Wait, what time did you guys leave Ferg's last night?
8: You have left games before.
10: Yeah, but that's not a comeback. We were winning.
9: Was it the first inning? On company day?
8: Yeah.
10: Yeah, they didn't come back against the Tigers. I remember that game well.
8: Haven't you left big lightning games to miss the to beat the traffic?
10: Not any in which they came back.
9: But do as I say, not as I do, peasant.
8: Yeah, right. But if they had come back, you wouldn't be under the Goonstitution. You wouldn't be able to cheer that.
10: Gotta follow the Goonstitution, baby.
8: Wow. It is said. It has been written. It has been said.
9: It is constitutional law.
8: It is now your law.
10: Amendment 14, against bandwagonery. No person shall proclaim lifelong allegiance unto a victorious club unless proof be furnished of faithful devotion during seasons of great sorrow and losing records.
8: That was a controversial one. I like that was a controversial one, for sure, because some people
9: There's always controversy when building a nation, Aaron.
8: That's right. Some people want to jump on board and be a bandwagon fan. Are we to ban them?
9: Some teams need bandwagon fans.
8: Are we to ban them?
10: Lastly here, Amendment 15. I couldn't be the mascot man without any mascots. The mascot shall remain above reproach, for he danceth, cavereth, and entertaineth the people whilst clothed in unbearable heat and questionable attire. Leave mascots alone, everybody. Let them have their fun.
8: Yeah. That one was for you.
9: Can I add one last one?
8: Yeah, please.
9: Thou shalt not accuse the goons of using ChatGPT on a segment they spent so much time putting together themselves, you son of a bitch! Sorry, Jeff, on the text line. We did not ChatGPT this. This is original Pat Donovan, Aaron Jacobson, and Sam Cohen content just for you.
8: I'm guessing what happened here. Now, Pat, you and I and Sam, we all wrote our original amendments, our goonstitution. We sent them to Sam, and Sam put them in a fancy post.
9: Yeah.
8: I'm going to have to go out on a limb and say Sam did put that into ChatGPT and ask to spit it out in the fashion that it came out.
9: I am disgusted by such a claim, and I believe that Sam did it all on his own.
10: I plead the fifth.
9: Well, damn, now I guess I'll not text them back the dirty things I was going to text them back. I'm just kidding, by the way.
8: I mean, really, we did the work, and then we souped it up a little bit. Speaking of souping up it a little bit, when it comes to the World Cup, I think we needed all our broadcasts in Spanish. I'm only watching Telemundo moving forward.
9: So, Sam, do you remember when Felix called in? Was that when Aaron was here or after Aaron had left when he was on vacation?
10: I think it was just us two.
9: Our friend, you know Felix, who comes to a lot of our events and stuff. Felix called in and was saying to me, I really need you to watch the game in Spanish and you'll just get more out of it, even though you don't understand Spanish. I won't lie to you, I haven't done that. I wanted Felix with me to like translate for me. But it is different.
8: It's more fun. Now, if you woke up or you went to bed late last night, or went to bed early, I should say, last night, and woke up this morning not knowing what happened yesterday, Team USA, 2-0 win for Team USA yesterday, 2-0 over Bosnia-Herzegovina, and Team USA advances. Balogun, unfortunately, their top scorer, he's got a red card, so he's going to be out for the game against Belgium on Monday. But this is how games should be called.
11: Arriba!

0: I mean, not bad.
1: I'm worried he's going to die.
0: I could outdo him.
1: You do?
0: I think I could outgoal him.
1: I don't know if you could.
0: You guys heard me at the end of the show yesterday. I went at least 20-something seconds.
1: All right, his was 40, but he did have... But does it count as 40? He had a pause.
0: No,
1: a break.
0: You need to do it one continuous one. What's his longest continuous goal?
2: If my math
0: 22
2: is,
0: seconds?
2: No, it was like 19 and a half.
0: You know what? I want to try to go against all three of his. Because he did. He paused. I feel like I can go almost as long, maybe even as long without the pause.
1: All right, well, let's see. You go when you go. I'm timing it.
2: What, we'll play the sound first because he's got the goal first.
0: Shouldn't we play him underneath me and see who stops first?
1: Okay. Ready? Three, yep. Two, and... Hold on.

0: You got him.
1: He stopped first.
0: Yeah, he stopped first. Wow, dude, you got a place on Telemundo.
1: If only I spoke Spanish.
0: You don't have to. You just say loud noises for an extended period of time, and you're going to be good to go on the Mundo.
1: And I feel like that wasn't my best. You know what I mean?
0: By the way, totally unnecessary. Right?
1: This is what happens when you only get a couple.
0: Like,
1: you know what I mean?
0: You're right. Like, they're like, this is my chance to have a 40-second long goal.
1: You're never going to hear, touchdown! Because of, like, you're going to get a bunch of those. Eventually, you're going to lose your voice.
0: Yeah, if somebody's listening on the radio and they hear that, they're like, do you think they scored? Do you think they scored a goal? That, I mean, but it makes it more exciting. It is, when I hear it, though, I go, completely unnecessary. And I'm not going to be shocked when one day we find out that somebody in the booth dies. It is so dangerous. Well, no, I mean from that. Like, yeah, okay, somebody dies from something else unrelated. That's one thing. But if I find out that somebody died from whatever you die from when you do that.
1: There's one of them in there. Like, he does it like three times. I think it's the last time at the end. It almost sounds uncomfortable. He's like, oh.
0: Yeah, they're like, if this guy had a stroke, like, I would not be surprised. And that noise and doing that strain to your neck and your body and your blood flow cannot be healthy at all.
1: On the text line, Pat wins, but Pat sounded like a stuck car horn.
0: And that's, is that what you want from your broadcaster? We're like, yeah, it's good we scored, but now our broadcaster sounds like he's a car horn that's stuck.
1: Sounds a lot like my car in traffic sometimes. Pay attention where you're green light, folks.
0: Yesterday, the win, 2-0. I should have been psyched.
1: Yeah.
0: Great night at Ferg's.
1: I was psyched.
0: But once your best player gets sent off with a red card for something so absurd and so benign.
1: It's angering.
0: It's frustrating. It really is. It's like, what are we watching? What's the point of this sport? If you're going to just send off the best players that easily, if you're going to call offsides and literally have more exciting moments taken off the board than the exciting moments that actually happen and stay.
1: I mentioned last night on our group text, like, the offsides is stupid. And Nick's like, what do you want, a blue line? Well, it doesn't have to be blue, but yeah. I would love to see offsides look something like it does in hockey. Because if it did, your sport would be better. I'm sorry that you don't like that if you're a soccer fan. But more goals, more opportunities would be better. And when, as Aaron mentioned, when you take the very best plays we see in almost every game off the board, it's a joke, dude.
0: There's also something that you and I both noticed, and I think a lot of people picked up on. Once Balogun went down, they kept mentioning, because Team USA was playing one player short, they kept mentioning how Team USA was going to have to suffer.
1: We had to suffer last night.
0: You have to suffer to win.
1: It's literally the first thing I said to Aaron about the game this morning was like, what was going on last night? Why do we suffer so much?
0: And that's why the more and more I learn about this sport, the more and more it becomes relatable to me.
1: See, to me, it's the opposite. Like, the more of these things I learn, the more annoyed I get with the sport.
0: Oh, I'm annoyed with it. But the suffering portion of it, I'm like, oh, I get that. I know what he's talking about. I'm always suffering.
1: You think Spanish guy over here talked about suffering all night?
0: That's actually what he said. He didn't say goal. He said, I'm suffering.
1: I found it very weird. Like, I didn't realize that it was such a part of the vernacular of soccer that that's what they call it when you're down a man. But it felt weird every time I heard him say it, especially because he said it so much.
0: You're suffering. And they suffered through it. And they got themselves the win. Now, it's one thing to have to suffer through the rest of the game without your guy.
1: Yeah.
0: It's a whole nother thing to have to suffer the next round, which is going to be even harder when it comes on Monday against Belgium. It's going to be even more difficult to advance, and now you're not going to have your top guy.
1: It's targeting. I've always said I thought targeting was the worst penalty in all of sports. Now it's different because I mentioned the fact that it's college athletes and they have only X amount of games and blah, blah, blah, blah, blah. But still, it's basically the same penalty. And a lot of times targeting, while it could be a violent play, it's a bang, bang play, and it's totally incidental, and it's totally on accident, and the guy's not being malicious. And that's exactly what you would say about Balogun's play last night. Totally incidental, totally accidental, and totally without malice. And how you can take a play that is totally incidental and without malice and take a guy, not even, like you said, not even only out of that game, but out of the next game for something that is totally incidental and accidental, I can't process that.
0: There's the it's those moments where you go, why is this the sport, the best sport on the planet? The number one.
1: I don't.
0: When some of the key moments, it's like, we're going to have to suffer. We're going to have to suffer together. And then.
2: It's our entire lineage, Aaron.
0: I know. And then the offsides.
1: Careful.
0: The offsides to me, it's just, we're talking about a matter of hairs.
1: Yeah. It's a
0: matter of hairs. And for a game that is so hard to score anyway, that is where we're going to split those hairs and then take the goal off the board where it's been so hard to score that goal.
1: Seems like the goal should be to get behind the defense.
0: Yeah,
1: you should be trying to get behind the defense. Like, that should be. And again, it doesn't have to be a blue line, Nick Wise or anybody else. But yes, I think an offsides line, I think something where you can be behind the defensive player, because listen, you could be taken advantage of by trying to cherry pick as well, right? So obviously you don't allow it, just like with hockey, you don't allow guys to just hang down there when the play's at the other end, but there's got to be a way to where it's a lot better than it is right now, and you'll have more goals, you have your best plays not taken away, but actually count for something. How you wouldn't want that as a soccer fan, I don't know.
2: Soccer does have that, to be clear, though. There's no such thing as offsides at the midfield line.
1: Oh, wonderful. At the midfield line.
2: Yeah. But that's as close as you're getting.
0: Once you start to get into the zone, though, it's just hard. It's hard to digest it when they take those off the board.
1: Honestly, you don't even need a new line. You don't need a line. I don't know why that box, inside the box, you should be able to do whatever the hell you want. Again, if you keep a player down there, you're going to lose. It's not going to be beneficial for you. You've got to get in. Or maybe everybody's going to be on that side of the field. And then if they are inside the box, it doesn't count. Because inside the box,
0: you're all there anyway, so it doesn't matter. Like, keep an eye on that guy. Because sometimes defenders, I feel like they're trying to do their best to get that player offside.
1: Absolutely. Like,
0: why wouldn't you? Why wouldn't you not do that? And you see goals taken off the board. It seems as if, though, soccer is that one sport because of the tradition. We have a lot of tradition with our sports here, but with soccer,
1: we're just not as uppity about it.
0: They don't want to touch it. They don't want to mess with it at all. And the fans love it. They're like, they'll die on the hill, the traditionalists.
1: It's weird.
0: I'm like, this is how the sport's supposed to be played. Well, sometimes you got to evolve.
1: And we talked about it the other day. All sports have. I don't like all the rule changes in the NFL, but they've tried to make the game more entertaining and more interesting. I don't like all the rule changes in Major League Baseball, but they've tried to make the game more entertaining and interesting. I'm sure there were some people when the three-point line came out that were like, what are they doing in basketball?
0: Right.
1: Imagine the game without the three-point line today.
0: How about the shot clock?
1: Thank you. Make the game more interesting and more entertaining. Don't want to do that, I can't understand you.
0: There is nothing more boring than the four-corner basketball where you're just no shot clock. You're passing the ball, trying to keep it away from a defender. Nothing's happening. They made it more exciting by saying, hey, we're going to have a clock going down every single time you touch the ball. We can't even get a clock going down once in soccer. And we've got it every time you touch the ball in basketball.
1: They got a clock. It just goes the wrong direction.
0: It's the worst kind of clock that there ever was.
1: Yeah. And then the random stop time is just like, you want to stop now? Should we stop? We want to blow it? Yeah, let's blow it. Why not?
0: I do think the hydration breaks, not that I'm the biggest soccer guy, but it seems like it takes away some momentum sometimes.
1: Yeah, I'm not totally. Like, I've been surprised at the blowback for the hydration breaks, to be honest with you, because we have stoppage in every sport, right? Like, everybody takes a break here.
0: Yeah, but
1: there,
0: when do you take a break in every sport?
1: When there's a stop? Like,
0: yeah. In soccer, there's not a stop. You're just blowing it. You're making the stop. You're creating the stop.
1: Well, then wait till it goes out of bounds or something, right? Like a TV timeout in the NBA, it doesn't just happen. It happens when there's a foul, right? Like,
2: it doesn't exist in soccer is the problem. Like, normal soccer games, you don't have that. So people are more upset that it's just a money grab and you're making the game longer and this extra pause for no reason, when in Europe, it doesn't exist.
0: Hmm. Yeah. They got to make some changes. We saw some big changes in the NBA. Wild day in the NBA yesterday. Some huge trades, guys on the move. That will lead off today's top headlines on the Pat and Aaron Show coming up next. 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
2: Brought to you by Storm Smart. The Rays were back in action yesterday looking for win six? No, win seven. My apologies. In a row. And
1: siete.
2: They get the job done in Kansas City, 4-0, 11 hits on the night for the Rays. Junior goes yard for his sixth game in a row. That's where the confusion was coming from. But the Rays are getting hot at just the right time. And by just the right time, I mean getting into the All-Star break, just like the Lightning.
0: Good to see Shane McClanahan after the the skip start to get back and looking good. Maybe that was the ticket, and I expect that to happen a couple times throughout this season, making sure he's good to go for the playoffs, because Rasmussen, him, Martinez, you start to add to the arsenal what Jax has been able to do. It's great. I do want to mention this, Pat and Sam. Rays, 7-game win streak. Mm-hmm. The Yankees, they lost again yesterday. They have lost 7 games in a row. This is how weird baseball is. May 23rd, a little more than a month ago, the Rays were up 5.5 games. At some point during their losing streak, they were down 3.5 games to the Yankees. They're now back up 3.5 games. So yesterday we talked about biggest collapses. This is baseball. These are two teams, too. You add a lot of other teams into the mix. Weird things happen throughout the season, but that's as big as a back and forth that I think I've ever seen.
1: Yeah, no doubt about
0: it. In that short amount of time.
1: And now they've equaled their season's best 17 games above 500. Getting back to Shane McClanahan, just 69 pitches through 6 innings. Incredibly efficient. Thought they might even let him go into the seventh. That obviously didn't happen. Thanks a lot, Kevin Cash. It could have won me $360. But, hey, no big deal. It's great to see the win. Great to see Shane McClanahan look good. And great to see Junior Caminero as the hottest hitter on the face of the planet.
0: I mean, how often do you see a team that's win 7 in a row and the team that's directly above them loses 7 in a row? You gain 7 games in the standings in 7 games. That's crazy.
1: This guy I know likes to say, that's baseball.
0: That's baseball.
2: What? That's crazy! It is crazy. Yesterday was also crazy with the tournament of ties. We had the USA winning 2-0.
1: No ties there!
2: No ties, but they so jealous. They tried to try out two different countries, and they still couldn't take down the United States. Bosnia-Herzegovina loses 2-0 to the good guys. Belgium storms back late to beat Senegal 3-2. And you're a wizard, Harry. Harry Kane saves England's tushy once again. They knock off the Democratic Republic of Congo 2-1 in the early one yesterday.
0: Those were incredible goals. And England, it was starting to get a little scary for them. But
1: yeah,
0: Kane stepped up.
1: Both of those games, that and the Belgium one, very amazing comebacks. Very amazing.
2: All capped off with the U.S. and Day. And if you were with me and Aaron Jacobson at Ferg's last night, the area we were in, there was a little delay. That became a bit of a situation.
1: I bet.
2: From the main area, but get the job done. Keep it moving. Round of
0: Ferg's
2: 16.
0: Ferg's crushes, man. Like, that place is packed. I've been there 3 times last week, and it's packed every time.
1: It's amazing.
0: It's wild. Food's good, too.
2: Wild was the NBA trade that shook the league yesterday as the Boston Celtics and Philadelphia 76ers decided to shake hands as Jaylen Brown has a new home, sending the former Boston Celtics finals MVP to Philadelphia in a blockbuster with two first-round picks, two second-round picks, and Paul George as well.
0: Ooh, I'm trying to think of the equivalent for to try to make this in terms of how crazy this is.
1: Mm-hmm.
0: You're trading one of the best players in the league, your finals MVP, one of your top guys, to a rival within your conference.
1: Who just knocked you out of the playoffs.
0: Yes.
1: And you trade him a guy who was a finals MVP for you. This, to me, is like trading Nikita Kucherov to the Florida Panthers.
0: That's the
1: Maybe
0: example.
1: Not quite that deep.
0: I think it's something like, I think it's a lot, dude, I think it's along those lines. I was thinking maybe trading like trading Junior Caminero to the Yankees.
1: I'll quit. I'll quit. Not this job. I'll quit rooting for the Rays.
0: It's crazy what has happened, and it's all because the Knicks has sent everyone into a tizzy.
1: Eric Neander would never do such a thing to us, though.
2: One could even compare it to a former Paul George trade. Now, we didn't know it at the time that SGA would become SGA, but let's not forget that Paul George was traded to the Clippers in exchange for the back-to-back MVP, final MVP, Shai Gilgeous-Alexander, as well as four first-round picks, five first-round picks, two pick swaps as well. So
0: I don't know what the Celtics were doing in this.
2: I don't know how Paul George is the most valuable trade asset in the history of the National Basketball Association.
0: It's really bizarre. I mean, obviously that one wasn't intended to be that with SGA. It just turned out to be that. But this one, I just don't understand. I mean, if Joel Embiid can stay healthy, that is the 76ers are good. Maxey, Brown, Edgecombe, they've got really good players.
1: Yeah, if you don't have to rely on a guy like Paul George, he's a great player. If you have to rely on him to be one of your best players, you're probably going to get only so far.
2: LeBron to Philly, I can see the headline writing itself.
0: How did Edgecombe not end up in that deal? He should have been in that deal.
2: You take that deal, I take that deal.
0: Yeah, if Boston's going to make that trade, you better get a young guy who's up and coming like that. I don't know what they're thinking.
2: I'm not sure, but these Sixers will be scary, as you just mentioned. I do have a stat for you, though, on Paul George. When I made the joke that he's the most valuable trade asset in league history, this is a list of things that Paul George has been traded for thus far in his career. Shai Gilgeous-Alexander, Jaylen Brown, DeMontis Sabonis, Victor Oladipo, Danilo Gallinari, and, seven first-round picks and four pick swaps. He is the most valuable player in NBA history.
0: It's amazing he goes back this far, like Danilo Gallinari. And who? Name a couple of the other ones after that or before that.
2: Victor Oladipo.
0: Yeah, who I thought was going to be better than he ended up being.
2: Injuries, man.
1: Most people did.
2: DeMontis Sabonis.
0: That one's an interesting one because you start to look down the line here and like, Paul George has been traded for some guys who are really good. Sabonis is a great player.
2: And then the sprinkle on top is now Jaylen Brown and SGA. So I don't get it at all. But then again, not a Celtics fan, so it doesn't bug me one bit. I am a Bolts fan, though, and there was quite a bit of news yesterday with the Lightning as free agency kicked off. Multiple signings, but the big one being one John Carlson. 2 years, 8.5 AAV. Great move. He's definitely on the older side at 36. Excuse me.
0: But so is this team. This team has a small window now. Yep. We used to say it was a sliding glass door. That was many, many moons ago. I can't believe it feels like yesterday. But that glass door is it's coming to a close and will be at some point in the near future. So you got to take advantage of it now.
1: Sometimes you change players on a roster, but you don't really change what the roster is all that much. You don't really change like who the roster is all that much. I think they've changed quite a bit this offseason just when it comes to what this team is going to look like on the ice. Not just from a player standpoint, but from like what they can be.
2: They have, and they also, I mean, Carlson is, it's hard to say a perfect replacement for Darren Radish, but a right shot defenseman, has an absolute howitzer, can put points on the board. The signing yesterday that at first didn't make sense to me, they signed Jeff Veal from Anaheim as well. And at first, you look at a guy 29 years old, he's only played in 99 games. You kind of look and you go, why is this guy getting $2.5 million a year for the next 5 years? He's a good depth piece at best, but again, not playing very much. Was good in the playoffs for the Ducks. Until yesterday, he had his media availability Zoom with local reporters. I want to read you guys this quote because I'm all the way bought in on Jeff Veal now. He said, quote, "I like fighting. Not everyone likes it, but I like it a lot. I take pride in it. I think with the rivalry in the Atlantic Division, I think it's going to be a focal point for me." And then he ended his statement with, "It's going to be fun."
0: They have to say that.
1: A focal point.
0: I still go to my grave not believing when these guys are like, "I like to fight." Like, oh, how do they? Who dude. Likes to fight?
1: Dude, a lot of people like to fight. Just because you and I don't want to get punched in the face doesn't mean that other people fear it. Like,
0: No. Not fearing and wanting and liking it are two different things.
1: Dude, people don't, like, yeah, some people box because they're trying to get out of poverty, right? But people don't box because they don't like getting punched in the face. Like, it's...
2: They just like punching people in the face.
1: There's an adrenaline level to it that, like, there's no doubt. I've had the same exact experience with two former Lightning players, Radko Gudas and, two Lightning players. One of them was at FanFest where I said, "Looks like you like to fight," and they just smiled at me. They didn't even say yes. They just smiled.
0: And then deep down, they're like, "I hate that I have to be this guy. I hate that I have to put on this face like I love to fight.
1: Only Aaron.
0: Smile. Let me smile at him and show him that I'm a tough guy. But deep down, I don't want to fight
1: anybody. When's the last time you got punched in the face?
0: I've never been punched in the face.
1: I thought your brother used to punch you in the face.
0: Like, that's different. Like, it's my brother. Like, he wasn't like... It wasn't a fight. It was just like he would nail me down. I'd get a couple shots to the face, and that was it. I freaking hated it.
1: I want to be clear. I don't like to fight. I don't like to get punched in the face. I don't want to get punched in the face. It's exhilarating. It's exhilarating.
0: It's a word for it.
1: Sam.
0: It wasn't a good exhilarating.
1: Sam likes to fight. Let's get to Sam.
2: Let's get to Sam.
1: Exhilarating?
0: Sam likes to fight. Let's get to Sam.
1: But is it exhilarating to get punched in the face?
2: Yes and no. I mean, it just kind of wakes up like a little primal beast in you when you get punched.
1: It's like I used to say, I've told you before, when I played basketball when I was younger, right? An elbow in the nose was like the best thing that could happen in my game. Because I'm like, oh, I'm in it.
0: I think Sam's a perfect example of what I'm talking about. Like, when college, he was like the strong guy. And then you got to live up to like, "I'm going to defend all of you."
1: So you don't believe him then when he says he likes to fight?
0: I do not.
1: All right.
2: I shouldn't say I like to do it. It was more of a, I did it because I don't appreciate people disrespecting me or my culture or anything. But when I was in the moment, I did not enjoy it.
0: And then it's, yeah.
1: I don't like it, you know, but when it happens, I sure enjoy it.
2: I also, it would be different if I was getting my tail kicked, which I'm not some big bad machine, but I've never really gotten my tail kicked.
1: You never lost a fight?
2: I wouldn't say so, no. Well, I haven't. I've only been in a couple. It's not like I'm out here just throwing hammers all the time.
0: I've seen a video of you grappling with a guy, and it's exactly what it was. It looked like you guys were in like a wrestling match, and
1: I thought you were making out.
0: So did I at first.
2: Of course, Aaron thought that. But that is today's top headlines, brought to you by Storm Smart. Storm Smart. Be smart. Be safe. Be Storm Smart.
0: It wasn't me that was grappling up on another dude.
1: Yeah.
2: Not on video. At least.
1: Like, that was either ground control or you guys liked each other a lot.
0: Yeah. You were. I want to see more videos of that. Is what I really want to do.
2: You want to watch
1: more videos of Sam fighting, grappling?
0: Of you fighting, and I want to see if you actually like. I want to see the look of intensity in your eyes. Like, I'm exhilarated and I love this. Bad idea to be fighting. But we've got some good ideas. Good idea or bad ideas coming up next on the Pat and Aaron Show. But good idea for me and for you. Download the Hard Rock Bet app today. 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
1: Won my bonus bet yesterday?
0: Yes. Would you win 50?
1: $50 on Team USA and Balogun scoring first.
0: You can do that. 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
21: 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Malik Tillman drilling a free kick in the 82nd minute to put the match away. 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
0: Ian Beckles hanging out with us. Pat and Aaron show.
1: Good idea.
0: That's Pat Donovan. I'm Aaron Jacobson. Sam Cohen, our executive producer, the keeper of the good ideas or the bad ideas, and we decide which one is which. Sam Cohen, what do you have for us today?
2: Good idea or bad idea? Giving out red cards on a seemingly useless foul.
0: Bad idea. It's bad for the sport. You're trying to get people excited. I mean, I know it's a huge sport globally, and they don't really need Americans to jump on board now, but I just don't understand. In huge moments, I mean, imagine in major sports in America, if in big games, guys got ejected. Now, we saw Wemby get ejected in a big game in the playoffs, but not in the finals when a lot of people thought he could have been ejected and probably should have. You want to see in major events the big stars playing, and it be fair.
1: It's a great idea. If you're trying to screw America, and if you're trying to screw America, screw you. Bad idea.
0: It's brilliant.
23: I would change a lot of things in soccer. A lot.
0: Are you in? How in are you in?
23: I'm in too. I'm watching all the United States games, all the Canada games. I'm watching other games too.
0: Congrats on Canada.
23: Thank you. It's not an American game. It's un-American. It's un-American.
0: I agree with you.
23: It is.
0: But for what reasons do you have it?
1: Soft. American?
23: Well, I mean, I played an American game where I was just talking to Tony Mayberry the other day. Tony played 9 straight years at center and didn't miss a snap. All right? I'm watching guys riling in pain when they get bumped and spin 7 times and they're looking up at the referee. I'm like, this is bad. It's bad.
1: And then as soon as the referee doesn't call a penalty, they get right back up like nothing happened.
23: Or the trainer comes on, he sprays Axe spray on his knee. Oh, my God. And then he runs back in and he's perfectly okay. Let me give you another story. Paul Gruber tried to get up off the field with a compound fracture in his knee. His knee was almost off. And Dave Moore goes, you better sit down, Paul. And he was trying to get up.
0: And he goes, don't sit me down.
23: That's what I was from. And watching these guys just, it's not good for me.
0: Go America.
2: Good idea or bad idea? This one crossed my mind when I was brainstorming, thinking Tom Brady should be in the Bucks Ring of Honor.
1: It's a good idea. And listen, I have my issues with Tom. I don't like the way he did some things, but he also came in here and won this team one of its only 2 Super Bowls and did it in a way that I think sometimes is overlooked. To come in here during a pandemic, to not be able to have a normal training camp, like for everything that happened that said the Bucks should not have won that Super Bowl, and they did anyways. And a large part of the reason why is Tom Brady. I think it's a good idea to put him in the Ring of Honor.
0: It's a great idea. It's the only idea. And during that season, Pat, they were on a losing streak. They weren't performing well. It was after the bye week where they pulled it all together. And Tom Brady did that. And he changed the trajectory of the franchise for the future and the city. Tampa Bay was a part. Tom Brady was a part of that. He is absolutely in there.
23: I started here for 7 years, but you could tell the story of Tampa Bay and not bring up my name. You can't do it with Tom Brady. You can't tell the story of Tampa Bay without talking about Tom Brady. That's why Martin Gramatica deserves to be in it and probably a couple other people. But Tom Brady deserves to be in it, period. Period.
0: It's to me, it's such an easy.
23: Let's see, it's pretty
0: so easy.
23: It's pretty easy.
2: It's very easy to you guys, and it helps with my follow-up. Good idea or bad idea, thinking Brady should go in before one Levante David.
0: That now we're at an interesting place here. I think Levante David should be in today.
23: I think it'd be disrespectful to put Tom Brady in before Levante.
0: Yeah,
23: bad idea. Levante was here 10 years before him.
1: Yeah.
23: And he did 10 times more.
0: Bad idea.
23: It's a terrible idea.
1: Yeah, bad idea.
0: How long do you have to wait to put him in?
1: This isn't the Pro Football Hall of Fame, right? Like, there isn't a specific time length.
0: Arians got put in pretty soon after him.
1: Exactly. And there are guys who, you know, a lot of people think should be in that aren't in that have been waiting a long time. I would probably start there before I'd even get to Levante.
23: Correct.
1: But Levante, absolutely. Was it good idea or bad idea to put Tom in first? Bad idea if it's Tom in first. Good idea if it's Levante in first. Levante has to go in first. Absolutely.
23: By the way, Tony Mayberry needs to be in it, too.
1: That's one of the names.
23: Paul Gruber is in it. If you put Paul Gruber in it, Tony Mayberry deserves to be in it.
0: I feel like Tom should be like a 10-year in the future, let his other career stuff kind of die down a little bit, and then bring him back and celebrate him.
1: Yeah. Just don't do it before other guys who've earned it for longer, like Levante, for instance.
23: Does Tom need to be celebrated?
1: Need to be? No.
23: He's good. Tom will be good.
1: Oh, yeah.
23: Anybody ever celebrate Levante? It'd be nice for Levante to get a celebration.
1: Yeah, right?
0: Seriously. He will, but I think it's fun to go back, especially down the road, and to celebrate over again and relook it.
23: But I don't know if anybody was more underappreciated, maybe in the history of the game, than Levante David.
1: Thank you.
23: Nobody knows of Levante David to be as good as he was here. We know.
1: Ian, I've been saying, Aaron will tell you, I've been saying on this show for years that Levante David is the most underrated player of his generation.
23: I'm okay with that.
0: I think Mike Evans was underappreciated for a long time.
23: What?
0: I do. I think Mike.
23: What do you mean?
0: Not by us.
23: He's a first ballot Hall of Famer.
0: Correct. Not compared to Levante.
23: That's not close to me. Levante, nobody knows who Levante David is in Arizona. Nobody.
0: Okay, fair. Okay. People will still say, though, that Mike's not as good a receiver as people make
23: him. Well, then they couldn't have been watching. They couldn't have been watching. He was always present. Always. Always.
1: Nobody. To be fair, and to Aaron's point, I had a guy, I was on the air, I believe it, I can't remember, it was like somewhere, it might have been Arizona, somewhere like that, in another city, I was on the air one time, and the guy asked me if he was a Hall of Famer. And this wasn't that long ago.
23: Is Levante David a Hall of Famer?
1: No, he's Mike. And I was like, dude.
23: I mean,
1: sometimes people ask if he's a first ballot guy, and I get that.
23: Okay.
1: But he's unquestionably a Hall of Famer.
23: Well, if anybody asked that to me, I don't know if they know football.
1: Yeah.
23: Because that's not a good question for me.
1: I was shocked by it.
23: And then Tom Brady, I think I was in Columbia once and I was in a mall and there's a guy with a Tom Brady jersey on. Tom Brady's okay. Yeah, he's going to be all right.
2: Good idea or bad idea? The young man is on a historic tear right now in Junior Caminero. Good idea or bad idea? Believing that Junior is the best current athlete in Tampa Bay.
0: Good idea. He turns 23 this weekend. He's a child and he's already doing adult-like things. Manly things. I'll even go that far to say manly things. Yeah, he is. Athlete's an interesting term.
23: Yeah, me too.
0: It's
23: yeah.
0: An interesting,
23: that word is a weird word.
0: Yeah, athlete's a weird word because.

0: agree. If Tristan Wirfs, at his best, may have messed with Caminero, but right now he's the best player in Tampa Bay. Right now, no doubt about it.
1: And it's hard because
0: he's the best player in baseball right now.
1: And you'll know, Ian, you'll know this better than anybody. You know, talk about underappreciation. Offensive linemen are underappreciated in general. They're just supposed to go out there and do their job. Yes. The best compliment you could give to a guy is like, oh, we're not talking about you, and you're not having any penalties. I think Tristan Wirfs differs from Lavonte David, and I do think the football world and fans know who Tristan Wirfs is, and they didn't with Lavonte David, but it's hard to quantify sometimes what Tristan does and what his athletic ability and what he means, because you're just not talking about him a lot.
0: And all due respect to Lavonte David, he's not Tristan Wirfs. Tristan Wirfs is better than Lavonte David.
1: Right.
0: It's not close.
2: But yeah. Not better than Junior?
0: At his best, he was. At his best, right now, not now. Tristan Wirfs not at his best right now. His best was probably 2 years ago. He's been banged up a little bit. He's not at his best. You see him getting whooped every once in a while. There was a time where he never got whooped, ever. So at his peak, Caminero's not going to get better than this, is he?
1: And it's just easier to quantify, okay, a guy doesn't give up any sacks to a guy's hitting
0: all
1: a home.
0: All year, though.
1: Right, but that's a great stat.
2: Dude,
1: but then you're seeing it with your eyes of a guy mashing a ball every single game. It just optics, it looks different.
2: I think it was 2 years ago. Tristan gave up one quarterback hit. Mm-hmm. One quarterback hit! Yeah. Not even a sack, a quarterback hit.
0: Yeah. And it's
2: just unbelievable.
0: He's playing against monsters every week.
3: That is a good idea or bad idea.
1: We're going to continue here. 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Coming up next on the Pat and Aaron Show, you're not going to want to miss this.
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9: 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Pretty fitting.
10: Dirty Deeds Done Dirt Cheap.
9: Pretty
11: that,
9: good.
11: That never made sense to me, that line. Done Dirt Cheap.
12: Does it have to?
9: He has a thing with sayings where he really struggles. Yesterday, he said, hindsight, 50-50.
11: Mm-hmm. That was a mistake.
10: 50-50.
11: I was waiting for the shoe to drop instead of... I was waiting for the shoe to fall instead of the shoe to drop, which I'm like, aren't those the same thing?
12: Okay. You know what dirty deed is?
11: Sex?
12: It could be anything.
9: I mean, yeah, not necessarily. It's a dirty deed.
12: Dirt cheap. That means on the low. What is hard?
11: Dirt cheap.
12: Why is that hard?
11: Done dirt cheap.
9: What?
12: You still don't get it, do you?
11: Dirty.
9: You can
11: deeds.
9: See it. He's trying to thinking. Work through it in his head.
11: Done dirt cheap.
9: Aaron, if I
11: dirty
9: said you
11: deeds and done dirt cheap.
9: Yeah. All right. Let's just take the dirty deeds out of it for a second. If I say to you something is done dirt cheap,
11: it's dirt cheap.
12: Yeah, on the down low, on the low low.
11: On the low.
9: Doesn't
11: low?
9: Even have to be on the
12: it
9: down
12: doesn't,
9: low.
12: No.
9: It's just done dirt cheap.
12: Yeah. It doesn't cost much.
11: Yeah. It doesn't cost much.
12: Yeah.
9: Yeah.
12: It's not that hard.
11: Okay.
9: You need something done. And this person will do it for you, dirt cheap.
11: Dirty deeds and done dirt cheap.
9: I'm actually surprised for a guy who doesn't like hard rock that that's a pretty good
13: loves hard
9: pretty
13: rock
9: good AC&D. AC/DC.
11: Thank you.
12: Who doesn't like AC/DC?
9: Aaron?
12: Un-American.
9: Aaron? You listening to AC/DC?
11: I'm not on the reg, but I don't mind AC/DC.
9: If it comes on in the car, you're leaving it on?
11: Not Highway to Hell, because I've heard it too many times.
12: What?
9: That's it?
11: Yeah.
12: You're not American.
11: What do you mean?
9: Because to me,
11: I eat hot dogs.
9: It doesn't have to be AC/DC. To me, every time hard rock comes on, that is as hard as AC/DC, Aaron's usually like, this is too hard.
11: No, because
12: it's not that hard.
11: It's not that hard.
12: AC/DC's not that hard.
11: That's why I like them.
9: I agree with you.
11: Okay, yeah. Back in black.
9: But we're talking about this guy over here.
12: Okay.
9: All right. We're talking about Mr. Twang. I like the banjo and fish.
11: Because I'm back in black.
9: You know, the Grateful Dead. He likes very soft music, right? He likes the kind of music I expect soccer fans to enjoy.
12: I see.
9: And soccer players to enjoy. Yeah. Because it's soft music, and soccer players are soft, and soccer rules are soft. And as an American, I am pissed off today, even though we should all be happy and excited.
12: We are.
9: That the United States beat Bosnia, and I'm excited to see them on Monday night. And I said earlier in the show, I believe they're going to play well enough. I believe they're going to rally around Balogun, who of course got the red card yesterday, and win so that he can play in the round of eight.
11: That means nothing, though.
9: It's nothing but blind faith.
11: Yeah, that means nothing.
9: Literally nothing but blind faith. But it's a BS call, and Ian, I don't know if you've seen it, but the call that Balogun got for the red card, he comes down on the Bosnian players on the back of his ankle after going for a ball. It certainly looked like it hurt. But you know what it didn't look, and I'm confident it wasn't, was intentional. It wasn't. And when I say it looked like it hurt, not like enough to be rolling around on the ground like you're dead or come out of the game. I'm just saying it didn't look like it felt good. Yeah. But to give a guy a red card, which is an ejection and a suspension for the following game, to give the United States' best player a red card for the rest of that game and the following game for something that was clearly incidental and accidental, It's part of what, and Aaron said it earlier, you want to try to embrace the World Cup, you want to enjoy soccer, and then crap like this makes you go, you know what, this game sucks.
12: Yeah, and listen, you said it looked like it hurt. I mean, if people got, you know, eliminated from a football game because something looked like it hurt,
9: nobody'd be left.
12: It would be hard to put a team out there. And when I say there's a lot of things I would change in soccer, this is just a stupid, because soccer people are saying that's the right call. If you're saying that's the right call, then it's a stupid rule.
11: Yeah.
12: Because you bumped somebody or rolled up on somebody, you should not play the next game. And you should be a man short. That's ridiculous.
11: That's what bothers me. The man short's a killer. But once you get through that, it's like, all right, we did it.
12: Yeah.
11: We, as they say, we suffered.
12: Remember what Zidane did when he headbutted that guy? Kick that guy out. That makes sense. You remember he headbutted that dude back in the day?
11: That's obvious, like malicious.
12: There was no malicious intent to this.
11: Now, if you kick him out and you make the mistake of doing that, it's one thing. You said it, Ian. To take him out of the next game entirely for it, that's where I think they can make an easy change. If you headbutt somebody and you get... here's the thing. You can't. But if you headbutt somebody and you get a red card, it's obvious. You're not playing the next game. If you give somebody like Balogun a red card for yesterday, why can't you look at it and go, all right, we stick with what we said. He was supposed to get ejected from that game with the red card, but it wasn't malicious enough for us to take him out of the next game. Why can't you do that?
9: And they do, correct me if I'm wrong, they do that in the NBA, right? Where they will reverse flagrant calls.
11: They'll rescind technical fouls.
9: Yeah, and I don't, and I think you brought up a great point earlier, Aaron, when we were talking about this, because I brought up, like, Sam, I think, looked it up last night. There is an appeal process, and I said, well, if there's an appeal process, then they should overturn it, because you look at it, and it's clearly accidental and incidental. However, you brought up a great point, like I was saying, They reviewed it in the moment.
12: It's the same and people are going to review it again.
9: Exactly. So they're not going to turn around and then now rescind it when they've already looked at it and said after. And because there was not a yellow card, a red card, and anything when the play happened. It's after the fact that they look at it and gave them the red card. So I agree that they won't overturn it. They absolutely should.
12: If they rescind it, they're going to make themselves look bad.
9: Yeah.
12: It doesn't make sense. They're going to say, well, why'd you take him out of the game? That doesn't make any sense. Yeah.
11: I just don't get it. I don't understand. What I don't get is it being the most popular sport in the world, how hardcore soccer fans wouldn't be so annoyed by this rule.
9: That's what I don't understand. Like, I understand why soccer is the most popular sport in the world. Somebody nailed it on the text line earlier. It's inexpensive and easy to play. right?
12: Every kid can play soccer. All my kids played soccer. Every one of them.
9: Yeah.
12: Not one Beckles kid scored a goal. They're all terrible soccer players. I'm serious. They're too thick.
11: You gotta put them in net.
9: They were good at basketball. I know that.
12: They were good in basketball. A little football, but soccer ain't us, dog. I was a good goaltender.
11: Exactly. Calf, throw them in net.
12: If my thing, if I run 10 yards, somebody's going to lay that. So I'm not a soccer player.
11: You get a red card for that.
12: Okay. Because I don't want to be out there anyways.
11: You're like, get me out.
9: Believe it or not,
12: one guy out of game.
9: Fat little Pat Donovan used to love playing soccer, but I did play a lot of goalie.
12: I'm going to say not.
9: I didn't.
12: I don't believe it.
9: No, I did. I didn't say I was good at it.
12: I saw some fat pictures of you, and I can't picture you like dribbling the ball.
9: You know what? You just made my day.
12: You're welcome.
9: Thank you. Ian just said, I've seen some fat pictures of you, which like kind of insinuates that I'm not as fat as I was.
11: Is that what you're going for?
12: Have you seen the old pictures of you when you're as wide as this room?
9: I mean, come on. Room.
12: You were pretty wide.
9: I was big. I was very big.
12: Your marriage picture, I'm like, yo.
11: Yeah.
12: Yo. Like, you are wide.
9: Bro, you want to hear the sad part? I lost weight for my wedding.
12: And what did you weigh at your wedding? If I may.
9: I'm not sure, to be honest with you.
12: Over 4?
9: I don't know. The only reason I know I lost weight is because my pants didn't fit.
12: What's your highest?
9: Not even near 4.
12: No?
9: The highest that I remember seeing on a scale was 317.
12: I was
11: really? You look great now.
12: I was 350 in December.
9: Well, really?
12: Yep.
9: But you're, dude.
12: I'm different. I get it.
9: You are built differently than me.
11: And you can yo-yo easily. There is a picture.
12: Easily? You think it's easy, huh?
11: No. But you do yo-yo.
12: At 59, you think it's easy, huh?
9: It's easy to gain the weight.
12: Yeah, it's real easy to gain weight.
11: There's a picture of Pat from way back in the day. It looks like a completely different person. He's sitting on a couch. His hair is completely different. Now look at him. He's got a perfect fade.
12: Right?
11: And there was...
12: That's good hair to kid.
11: Yeah.
9: I know exactly the photo you're talking about, too.
11: It was one of those photos that, like, I didn't know if he'd get off the couch. It was one of those photos where I was like, I think they have TV shows about this very scenario. About this guy not getting off the couch.
12: He was comfortable, though. That was his spot.
11: Now he looks great.
9: That was a big boy. That was a big
12: look
9: boy.
12: Look how svelte he is now.
9: All right, Junior Caminero, he's a big boy.
11: Let's talk more about your weight.
9: You want it? I mean, hey, I used to be really fat, and now I'm just kind of fat. You know what I mean? Like I said, 317 was the highest. I'm about 240 right now.
12: That's not fat. Get out of here. You're not in the club.
9: Look, I'm not thin.
12: I'll give you that.
9: I'm not fit.
11: Team USA will play Monday night against Belgium. Let's hope that red card gets overturned in appeal, but I don't know enough about the appeal process in soccer to know one way or the other if it will.
9: I agree with you, though. I suspect that it won't be overturned because it is the same people that already screwed us once. I don't see how they wouldn't screw us again.
13: Bad news, real quick.
11: It's not possible, is what I'm seeing here.
13: Yeah, I'm getting conflicting reports. I've seen multiple websites and articles that claim the FIFA, I believe it's called the FIFA Conduct Board, can review it. But now I'm seeing also multiple things that say it's not a reviewable red card. So I don't know if there's different distinctions of like what can and can't be reviewed, but I can't tell if they can review this or not.
9: Multiple what was that again?
13: That was not a word.
9: I love you. I'm sorry. I make up words all the time as well. I can't help it. We were talking earlier, Ian, about Junior Caminero and the absolute ridiculous run that he's on right now. The youngest player in the history of Major League Baseball to hit a home run in 6 consecutive games. And, you know, I was saying that, and we've been up and down about this team a little bit during this year. Certainly I have. There were times where they've looked amazing, and then there was a streak where they didn't look very good. But they've put themselves in a position where they're very likely to at least make the playoffs, if not win the division. And I was saying earlier in the show, and we were talking about it earlier in the show, that I think the Rays, we should believe in them more if they get to October this year than in the years past. And the reason is, and I go back to Junior Caminero in the Dominican League and winning that league with the walk-off home run and the energy, and I just feel like he's a guy that in big moments is going to step up and make big plays and get big hits. And I made the argument, I believe that there's, and we see it, I said we saw it with Jalen Brunson. Obviously, Michael Jordan was about as clutch as you'd ever get. I believe in, I don't know if it's a gene necessarily, right, the clutch gene, but I believe in clutch players. I believe in guys that step up even bigger than they usually do, even better than they usually do in big moments. And I feel like Junior is one of those guys. You've played professional sports. You've got a different perspective than me or Aaron can. Do you believe in a clutch gene or just somebody being a clutch player and being better in big moments than other guys might be?
12: 100%. Like some people, it doesn't mean it's going to happen immediately, but this kid has it already. Okay, that doesn't happen very often. I don't think Michael Jordan had it right away. I don't think LeBron James had it right away. This kid has it. And listen, he hasn't hit a home run in a World Series, okay?
9: Right.
12: But for you to hit a home run every damn day, then the pressure should be mounting, okay? And for him to not look like it's affecting him, and I heard young Aaron say potential about three times this morning. Don't say that no more. That's not potential anymore. He said he's just a great player. He's already, same with Tristan Wirfs. I didn't say he has a potential to be great in the six game ago. He's great.
11: Well, I've been the guy actually saying and fighting against that word, so it's interesting. I didn't hear myself saying that, but... Yeah, when you don't have a lot of service time in the league, you got to sustain it, and you got to keep getting better. The good thing about Junior is he's always working. He's one of the hardest workers.
12: What he's doing?
11: There are some aspects of the game, like defensively at the beginning of the season wasn't going well, and it's gotten better. Adjusting and working on your game as far as he's changed things with his batting stance when things weren't going as well, he's made adjustments. That's part of being a Major League Baseball player and being a great hitter is making the adjustments, and I think... Yesterday was a great example of how just dangerous of a hitter he's been, and great hitters in this league, if a pitcher makes a mistake, they're going to wish they didn't make that mistake.
9: Yep.
11: And Junior, exactly yesterday after Lugo, and he's been doing this to pitchers, like, if you make a mistake, Junior ain't going to miss that mistake. He's going to make you pay.
9: And Ian, it might sound crazy, but I do think he can get better. Okay. I do think he can get better. Okay. And not astronomically better, but like just from a patience at the plate standpoint, and I think he's... It's crazy because in a lot of ways, I feel like he is unbelievably patient at the plate. But he's 22 years old, and we saw at one point this year when he wasn't getting anything to hit, where he started to reach outside the zone a little bit. And I think that he's just going to become a little, even though he's a very mature hitter for a 22-year-old, I do imagine that as a 24, 25-year-old, he's going to become an even more mature hitter. And like we were talking about it yesterday, he's hitting like 294. He's probably going to hit 40 home runs. Aaron said, imagine if he hit over 300 and had 40 home runs. And I said, I don't know if it's this year, but I think we will see him do that.
12: Yeah, and it's hard when you say potential, when I heard earlier. The thing is, nobody pays for potential. If you put him on the market now, I don't know how much money he's going to get, right? He's just a good baseball player. You put the film on, and it doesn't matter if he's a first, second, third, 10th year. He's just a great baseball
9: player. There's a free agent market. He's getting a bunch That's of what I'm, all like, the
12: right
9: money.
12: Now, that young and that good, the glove is that good. And what you said about great baseball players, and I agree with what you said, if great hitters, if you make a mistake, you're in trouble. Please name me one other Ray in the history that you can say that about. Give me one.
9: I mean, overall, there really hasn't been.
12: That's what I'm saying.
9: Right? Like, so you got a little bit of that from Carlos Pena, but he'd also strike out a ton.
12: No, you can't do that, though. Like, this kid is hitting for average.
9: Yeah.
12: And you could make a mistake with Pena. He's going to swing out of his shoes. He might miss it. This kid is different, dog. Like, it's not Barry Bonds, but, you know, right now in this little streak, he's hitting like Barry Bonds.
9: All right, I do want to talk a little bit about potential, in a way, with you, because we were talking about this earlier as well. Could the Buccaneers' defense potentially be even worse than it was last season? Because they've made a lot of moves to try to improve on that side of the ball. But we were talking about it earlier, USA Today, in an article, ranked them 21st overall, the 21st overall ranked defense, according to the article in USA Today, in their opinion, what they're going to be this upcoming season. Now, as bad as last year was, 19th overall in total defense when it came to yardage, 20th overall in scoring. So if they were the 21st best defense in football this year, that means they'd be worse.
12: Okay.
9: Could you see this defense actually being worse than it was a season ago? Well,
12: any offense or defense in the NFL can potentially be anything right
9: short
12: now.
9: Short of injury.
12: Listen, if I tell you, if I break down the Buccaneers defense, their starting defense, how many guys, I'm just going to say, that guy can play? That guy can just play. How many? That guy's a durable. He's a durable guy that can just play.
9: Oh, you put durability. There you go. I mean, listen. Do we consider Vita Vea durable?
12: Nope.
9: Okay. I would probably at this point say Antoine Winfield Jr. I think got through last year healthy.
12: He's banged up, and I don't think he's the same player.
9: Yeah, he hasn't played like he did a couple years ago. No, that's for sure. Not. But he can play. He can absolutely play.
12: He has.
9: Tyke Smith is the best player on the defense.
12: I love Tyke Smith,
9: and he can play.
12: I love him. That's one. And he's still very young.
9: I'm on the fence with Alex Anzalone. Like, I believe he can play, but he's getting a little long in the tooth.
12: He's a legitimate football player.
9: Without question. He's getting a little long in the tooth.
11: Yaya's a
12: good football player. But to be a good defense, okay, you have to rush the passer. So where's that coming from? If I ask you where's it going to come from the Raiders, you're going to go Max Crosby. That's your answer.
11: Mm-hmm.
12: We don't have an answer. We're going to say, well, if Vita, well, if Kalijah, well, if this rookie, well, if this new guy, well, if there's a lot of ifs, but it can come together, though. A lot of ifs come together. Like, the defensive line doesn't have to listen to me. They can just get together and go, we're going to be the baddest SOBs out there and go out there and rush the passer. And if they rush the passer like some maniacs, they're going to be a good defense. So potentially this can be the fifth best defense, but it could also be the 28th. Yeah. So that's where we are.
9: I think if they're healthy, they're much higher than 28th, and I think they are going to be better than last year.
12: I hope so.
9: I mean, as much as I loved Lavonte David, we all saw it, that it was the end last year.
12: It was.
9: Alex Anzalone, even though I disagree with the USA Today article that talked about his athleticism being a huge step up, like, he's better at this point than Lavonte was at the end of his career.
12: I think he's a better athlete than Lavonte David this point of his career.
9: Yes.
12: Lavonte David, in all due respect, he never was really a great cover linebacker. He really wasn't. That was probably his Achilles heel. At the end of your career, it was a liability to the defense. We watched it. And so was Derek Brooks at the end of his career, because that's what happens in football.
11: Why he got released.
12: That's what happens.
11: It's tough. That was a tough decision. That's a tough move. He got released at the end, right?
12: Derek? I think he just faded away.
9: I can't remember.
12: He didn't get released. They didn't release Derek Brooks. He faded away. You don't release Derek Brooks.
9: I don't think they released him. I think it was like a free agent year, and they weren't going to bring him back. And then I think he looked one or two places, mm-hmm. and then decided, like, no, it's not worth it for my legacy. I'm going to remain in Tampa Bay and not go play somewhere else.
12: Correct.
9: From what I remember, that's kind of how I remember it. But I could maybe, you know,
11: he was
9: maybe
11: released.
9: They were,
11: he was released. Yeah.
12: Was he released?
11: Yep. 2009 He was released.
9: That's right. It
11: was stunning for everybody.
9: They changed everything because they went totally younger with Raheem Moore. That's what it was.
12: Well, the thing is, for myself, I started here for 7 years, and I didn't like the way I went out, okay? But if Derek Brooks gets released, I mean, nobody should be secure. Think about that.
9: How many guys like the way they go out?
12: None. Almost none.
9: I would say
12: Peyton
9: Manning. I would say
12: Peyton Manning.
9: Jerome Bettis.
12: John Elway.
9: Yeah.
12: If you didn't win a Super Bowl on the way out, or you didn't just step away yourself, you didn't like the way you went out.
9: Jerome Bettis won a Super Bowl in his hometown.
11: It was perfect.
12: That's pretty good.
9: And then announced it on the podium with the trophy in his hand.
12: That's pretty good.
9: I was there in Detroit, and I was like, wow, this is great. He was like, the bus stops here, and I was like, that's a cool way to go.
12: Yeah, I hung out with Jerome one night, and we were about the same size. He was big. Like, he wasn't even good athletic big. He was fat.
9: Aaron and I got to talk to him a couple years ago at a golf tournament, and I told him how growing up I was always fat, mm-hmm. and I always liked athletes that were like a little too big for their mm-hmm. position. And he's like, "You calling me fat?"
11: He took offense to it.
9: No, he's really a great time. He thought it was absolutely hilarious.
11: It was a good interview with the bus.
12: He was a fat running back. I think that's a pretty safe bet, wasn't he?
11: Yeah. The bus stops here is such a great line to retire on.
12: The bus stops.
11: When you're called the bus.
9: Give me a better line that somebody retired on. I don't know that there has ever been one. All right, we've got today's top headlines with Sam Cohen coming up in a couple minutes. Is Texas Tech going to be in the conversation for a national championship? Well, they're certainly spending the money to try to be. Sam will fill us in during today's top headlines next.
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13: 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The Rays were back in action yesterday in Kansas City, looking for win number 7 in a row. And, well, win number 7 they picked up with a junior Caminero home run. Yet again, Cedric Mullins with a homer. 4-0. Good guys take the win in Kansas City, gentlemen.
11: When Cedric Mullins hits home runs, they win games. They're undefeated in games in which Cedric Mullins gets a home run.
9: Can't believe I bet on Cedric Mullins did a home run and lost the parlay by half, by a strikeout, basically.
11: That's incredibly ballsy to put Cedric Mullins did a home run.
9: Just looking for some juice, you know?
11: Saw the board.
9: I almost saw the board.
11: You seen the board recently, Ian?
12: The board?
11: Yeah. You looking at, like, oh, that's a bet. I like that bet.
12: Yeah, I listen to you guys talk about bet. You're funny. You're a funny person. Like, you're talking about a parlay. You're like, you got 1 out of 3. That's good. Is it?
11: To win... It was like $10 to win like $250,000.
12: It's good to get one. You got your mind towards good to get 1 out of 3.
13: One for free will get you in the Hall of Fame in baseball.
11: Thank you, Sam.
12: Not in betting in parlays. Sorry.
11: No, but one day. One day.
13: We had the 16-leg dreamer not that long ago.
11: One day.
12: One day what?
11: One day.
12: One day what?
11: Six figures I'm going to hit. On a parlay.
12: Okay.
11: Six figures.
12: It might cost you six figures to get there.
9: I would have been psyched last night to win $360. That would have been my biggest win ever. Yeah.
11: Six figures.
13: Well, part of that parlay for Pat last night on the Hard Rock Bet app was the United States to knock off Bosnia and Herzegovina, two countries. They still couldn't beat us.
11: Is that legit? They are two countries?
13: No.
11: So okay,
13: it's just a joke that you keep Bosnia, okay,
12: and then like Trinidad and Tobago. It's just added some
11: and Tobago,
9: yeah.
13: Former member of Yugoslavia, but that had its own problems. We won't get into that right now. But 2-0, United States knocks off Bosnia. Belgium, the chocolatiers and waffle makers knock off Senegal 3-2, and Harry Kane in England with a 2-1 win over the Democratic Republic of Congo. Exciting games yesterday. I'll be completely honest when it comes to soccer.
9: Ian, do you know what they call it when you score 2 goals in soccer?
12: I heard you guys say it this morning.
9: We both just recently learned it within the last week.
12: I don't remember it.
9: It's a brace.
12: Brace, yeah. I don't care.
9: It's a weird name.
11: It is a dumb name, and I don't care. You're both right.
12: See, now, we're playing Belgium, okay? The population of Belgium is about 12 million. Mm-hmm. You know what the population of Florida is?
11: Don't worry.
9: 35?
12: 23.
9: Oh, I was off by a couple. So 12.
12: Florida's twice as big as Belgium. We can't lose to them.
11: Don't worry about that.
9: Dude, we can't lose to them. You know what our best athletes do, and it ain't soccer.
12: Okay, our 8th best athlete should still beat those Belgian, you know what?
9: So you're saying we can win without Balogun?
12: I didn't say it. You said it.
11: I've been told size doesn't matter, so don't tell me otherwise.
12: Often?
13: That's a lie. The size of budget matters when you want to compete in college football these days. Texas A&M, we've been hearing things about recruiting classes. This is not transfer portal. This is just high school recruiting these days. There are rumors that Texas A&M has spent as much as $10 million on some young talent coming out of the high school pipeline. I don't know how many times I can say college sports are just absolutely doomed. It's not sustainable, and probably see quite the correction coming soon.
11: Pandora's box was open. We knew this was going to happen, and especially without real regulations and things to make sure that they were in place, safeguards to make sure that this thing didn't become the Wild West. Guess what? It's the Wild, Wild West. You can't get out of there.
12: But why isn't it sustainable, though? It's not our money.
11: Because there's no cap.
12: Okay.
13: There's no return on investment for the people that are donating. Yeah, you're going to have your ones and twos, well, to your credit, or your school's credit, Mr. Beckles. Mark Cuban doesn't have to worry about running out of money, but a lot of these people, I would assume, that have $1 million, maybe a couple $1 million, they donate one time. That's going to be needed every year, and I don't see any world in which that's sustainable, especially because those people aren't getting a return on their investment. They're not getting anything back other than some enjoyment, maybe a tax write-off. But
11: it's basically live golf minus the sports washing.
12: So you don't think Mark Cuban, you think the amount, I don't know how much Mark Cuban donated to Indiana, I'm sure it's a big chunk. If you said to Mark Cuban today, Give me $100 million and Indiana win again. I bet he does it.
11: Just for pride, though.
12: That's what I'm saying.
11: But there's no ROI, return on investment,
12: it's the same as like a golf tournament or a charity event. Whoever's a sponsor, you're not getting your money back.
11: But it's
12: charity. You're putting money... Well, this is almost charity, too. That's your school. You're putting money in your school. That's almost charity.
9: But how many Mark Cubans are there?
12: There's lots of Mark Cubans. There's lots. There's lots of people that could donate $1 million out there. There's lots of...
9: Can you introduce me to a couple?
13: Than Mark Cuban, though. Mark Cuban is... We heard reports last year that he might have invested as much as $30 million in last year's Indiana roster alone. There aren't unlimited Mark Cubans in the world. Texas Tech has one with Cody Campbell, Phil Knight at Oregon, just off the top of my head. But you're not going to – it's going to start to turn back. I mean, kind of, I guess it will correct itself to the old ways, because you'll have five or six schools that have a legit shot every year and everyone else will be out of luck because they're just going to run out of money.
9: It's definitely a mess, and things definitely need to change. I don't know how they change. I don't know when they change. I suspect that at some point college sports is going to look very different than it does today, from the financial aspect to the conferences. I think it's 5-10 years from now. I don't know when it happens, but they're going to blow everything up in a major way, and we're going to be looking at a completely different collegiate sports field than we ever have before.
12: I think Indiana messed up the perspective of college football, because now everybody thinks, because if you have a Mark Cuban, you're going to win a national championship. Do you have a Kurt Cignetti? Because
9: you can't
12: tell me that Mark Cuban is why they won. Cignetti is why they won.
11: Michigan spent a ton of money. The Gators have spent a ton of money. You've seen programs spend a ton of money and it not become good.
12: A lot of programs spend way more money than a lot of others, and they're not successful. Yep. That's not what it's about.
13: Alabama spending a ton, and they almost missed the playoff last year, and then they got boomed in the first round by Boomer Sooner. Changes could be coming to college athletics. We did see changes yesterday for the Tampa Bay Lightning. John Carlson, the massive free agent acquisition we found out about late last night. 2 years, $8.5 million a year. Great to get him under the $10 million a year mark, which I think a lot of people in the hockey realm thought he would get a lot more than that. But the big change, to me at least, Nick Paul, who I'm a gigantic fan of, is headed up north with the Bald Eagle, the Lightning trading Nick Paul to the Toronto Maple Leafs for a backup goaltender and a third and fourth round pick.
9: You know who's really disappointed in that trade? Is our friend Ryan Pepio, who, by the way, will be on with T-Kraz later today. You can hear Ryan Pepio later on with T-Kraz. But good friends with Nick Paul. He was talking to us about that when he was here. He's got to be bummed out that Nick Paul's on his way out.
12: I was doing Beckles and Retro yesterday, and Jay found out during our podcast. And then afterwards, he called Phil. Phil is not happy. Phil Esposito is not happy.
11: Not happy.
12: He loved Nick Paul. He loved him.
9: I bet it had very little to do with hockey, too.
12: You can upset Phil pretty easy.
11: So what did Jay just called Phil Esposito? And yeah, he's like, let me hear what Phil has.
12: Well, he said, I talked to Phil already today. He called him and picked up right away.
11: So that was the second time he talked to Phil?
12: That day, yeah.
11: They're like best friends.
12: Yeah, they're cool. Phil likes his shoes.
11: He loves his shoes.
12: He loves his shoes.
9: Oh, yeah.
12: Jay's pretty likable.
9: He is. Phil, once we had him on the show one year, and it was around Christmas, and he was telling us how the cashier told him, they like us to say happy holidays and not Merry Christmas. Mm-hmm. And Phil says, and she said the manager told them to do that. And he goes, well, I'd like to punch that manager right in the face.
12: Yeah. If my Mount Rushmore of favorite people I've met, Phil is definitely on it. Like, I'd say top five people I've met that I like.
11: Yes.
12: Like Phil.
11: Ted Webb goes on there, right? No.
12: I'm talking about sports.
11: Heads up.
12: Angelo Dundee was amazing.
9: Yeah.
12: Leroy Selman was amazing. You know what I mean? And Ted is a beautiful person. That's different, though. Those are salt earth cat. Like, Ted, I don't know if I say salt earth. I don't know if I use that.
11: Salt of the earth. Salty. Very salty.
12: Very salty.
11: I have my Mount Rushmore is just four Ted Webbs. It's just four of them.
12: No Jack Harris. You don't put Jack in there.
11: Jack always goes, but Ted has his own Rushmore. Jack's my guy. I go out with him every Monday, him and his lovely wife and their family. But Ted right now, rest in peace, Ted. Ted's on all four.
12: Ted goes so different, though.
9: Ted goes on Mount Rushmore. Jack Harris goes on the Walk of Fame.
11: Mm-hmm. Yeah, and it's all Jack Harris's on the Walk of Fame. He's got this idea for Tampa. He's been doing it for like 20 years. It's never come to fruition.
12: Why does he do it?
11: He's been trying. He's like, I only want the next mayor to be mayor if they're going to put a Walk of Fame in.
12: Joe Madden's on my list, too. Yeah. Yo, man, salt.
0: He's the best.
12: Salt to the earth, bro. We went to his restaurant once. It was my youngest daughter Peyton's birthday. He couldn't have been nicer.
11: Oh, yeah. Like, good dude.
12: Not
11: food at Ava, too.
12: Good food at Ava. Very, very good.
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9: Who wants to win a pair of tickets to go see the Tampa Bay Rays take on the New York Yankees? We will have a chance for you right now. All you have to do is be the first person right now to call Sam Cohen at 888-388-0957. 888-388-0957. The first person to tell Sam Cohen what we did at 7 o'clock to celebrate America's 250th birthday. The first person to tell Sam Cohen will win a pair of tickets to see the Rays and the Yankees coming up on the 7th. That's coming up right now. 888-388-0957. If you can tell Sam what we did to celebrate America's 250th birthday, you're heading to see the Yankees take on the Rays and lose to the Rays on the 7th.
11: That's right. We'll wrap things up coming up here on the Pat and Aaron Show. 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
9: Wrapping up the day with our friend Ian Beckles in studio. Did you guys see those two lunatics yesterday climbing the Empire State Building in New York? Like, I don't know what's wrong with people.
11: And then he proposed up there.
9: Yeah.
11: That's the craziest part about it.
9: Is it?
12: I don't do heights. I can't even watch it. Like, I'm terrified of heights.
9: I can watch other people do that stuff. Nope. It makes me uncomfortable.
12: I'm very bad.
9: But I could never do it. You could tell me, if you scale the Empire State Building, there's $10 million at the top. Also, we guarantee we've got a ladder for you to do it, right? It's not going to be dangerous. And
12: I'm getting chills as you.
9: All the streets underneath are going to be filled with pillows. There's no chance. There's a 0% chance of you dying.
12: Oh, you're going to fall. How many stories on the pillow?
9: Listen, I know this isn't real life.
12: Okay.
9: But my point is, you could tell me that it is 100% safe and I'm getting $10 million at the end. No chance of me being hurt or dying. And I still couldn't accomplish it.
12: I don't know how they can make something 100% safe. That ain't happening.
9: I'm dying. It's fantasy world, Ian Beckles. That's where I live.
12: I'm on Earth.
11: Do you think that they do this for a thrill?
12: They just want to be on social media.
11: Is that it? Is it to be seen?
12: Why?
11: It's attention.
12: Why else would you have to go up there to propose?
11: I think they like it. Like, I think that's a moment for them. I think these people are so crazy. They get thrill and adrenaline from this stuff, kind of like Pat was talking about with fighting earlier. And that moment was like, we have this special moment together. That was the time to bond their love. I just don't get the whole thrill of we're going to climb up a place we're not allowed to climb up.
9: Ian, if you were going to do that for attention, right?
12: I'm not the guy. Don't talk
9: to me.
12: No,
9: I'm just saying.
12: All right.
9: If someone was going to do that for attention and to be on social media, wouldn't you show your face?
12: I don't know, because I don't know. I don't have anybody in my world like that. I would tell them they're stupid. Personally.
11: They wanted attention. Ian's right. Like, they flew a banner up there. Like, they wanted attention.
12: That's it. And by the way, who likes to get punched in the face?
11: Pat does, apparently.
9: I didn't say I like to get punched in the face. You weren't listening.
12: I was. I was actually listening. Thank you. That was rude to say I wasn't listening.
9: No, I was talking about Aaron.
12: Oh, okay.
11: What do you mean? He basically insinuated that you said that.
12: You did say that.
11: Because it wasn't me.
9: I didn't say I like to get punched in the face.
12: Did.
9: I did not say that.
12: You kind of
9: did. I said it's exhilarating.
11: So that's like the
12: difference?
9: It gives. There's a lot of things that are exhilarating because they're dangerous.
12: If I say sex is exhilarating, does that mean I like it or hate it?
11: I think you like it.
9: I mean, I would think you like it.
12: So getting punched is exhilarating. That means you don't like it?
9: I don't like getting punched.
11: Name one thing that's exhilarating in life that you don't like.
9: So, all right, if you're on the highway and somebody almost hits you and you and you almost get in a car accident.
12: That's exhilarating?
11: That's not exhilarating.
12: That is not exhilarating. No,
9: it,
12: sir.
9: It, yes, your,
12: no,
9: your adrenaline no. goes up. No, there's a level. The it feels exciting. It's not fun. It's not good.
12: To be exhilarating, like, you got to be smiling. Right, maybe
11: it makes you happy. Exhilarating is a describe is it's I think positive. Positive. Yes. Happiness.
12: Yes, absolutely. That ain't I don't feel happy when somebody punches me.
9: I would never.
12: You know what happens when somebody punches me?
9: You punch them back.
12: A tear comes out of my eye, and then everybody in the room needs to run. I'm just telling
9: you. Yeah, when's the last time you got punched?
12: I heard you say that. I'm thinking, punched back be high school, maybe.
9: Because I'm trying to think of the dude, and obviously, like, you played in the NFL, so you were around some other big dudes that were.
12: Yeah. I was in a couple fights in practice.
9: But, like,
12: I didn't get punched in the face.
9: Outside of another NFL player, outside of another, like, really monstrous man, I'm trying to think of a dude who would walk up and just punch a guy that looks like Ian Beckles.
11: But there's no excitement that comes from that stuff. And just like with the, but for people like this, they actually do. I believe it. Like, people that say they like getting hit, I don't, for some reason, I just don't get that. For people that say they get a thrill from the extreme sports like this or climbing, I don't get it, but I actually could understand how somebody could get the thrill from that.
12: I see, for myself, I hear people talk about getting a rush from running. I don't understand that.
11: Runner's high.
12: Yeah, but I get a rush from walking. I get a rush from lifting. So everybody has their own thing. You know what I mean?
9: I think the difference is, because I got a knee that's not very good either. So, like, if I run, it hurts.
12: Well, don't run then. Walk.
9: Well, no, but I imagine imagine you're in that same boat.
12: Yeah, I never liked to run, though. Even when I was back in the day when I was in the best shape of my life, I hated to run. Running distances to me is the worst thing on the planet. I lost sleep from run tests. Anything in the weight room, I'm tearing that up. But run tests?
11: When was the last time either of you, because I don't do this, I try not to do this, you like make a cut? Like, with your legs. Like
12: last time I had a surgery.
11: How long ago was that?
12: I was 20 years ago.
11: Like, I'm talking about, right?
9: So, I wasn't sure, because I'm thinking you mean like a running back cuts, right? Or
11: kind of, yeah. Like a cut, like you change your direction quickly.
9: Yeah.
11: When was the last time you've done that?
9: Well, why would I?
12: Yeah, it's a good question. But literally, like 20 years ago, I think I tore my meniscus, and that year, I had 4 surgeries. That year.
9: Yeah.
12: And I literally go, that's enough.
9: And right?
12: I need to stop cutting, jumping, running. Like, it was probably my end of my 30s. I had to come to, you know, realization that I need to stop jumping and doing stupid stuff.
11: The cutting is the biggest thing fear for me now at 36.
9: When's the last time you cut?
11: I mean, sometimes just fooling around and stuff and playing with the basketball or playing like with friends, like I'll do it, I'll mimic it, or I'll go out for a pass or something. And every time I do it, I'm like, this is the time.
9: I did a very slow motion cut while dribbling our large balloon soccer ball around the building last week, but it wasn't a real cut.
11: Like, one day you're going to see Pat writhing in pain on the ground. It's like, and I want to walk by and go, did he do a cut? And everyone's going to go, he tried to cut.
12: No, you wonder why Aaron's always hurt and like tearing his thumb up playing softball.
11: It's my ring finger.
12: Every time he cuts, he thinks he's going to blow his knee out.
11: Before I cut, I'm like, this is it.
12: You should not participate.
11: This is the time.
12: Like, it's got to be hard in there, man.
11: It's brutal.
12: It's got to be tough.
11: It's really bad. And lately, it's like really bad.
9: It's so bad that it's impacted me. There are times where I think to myself, like, God, how does he do it? Like, it's so exhausting.
11: Yesterday, I was driving
9: constantly
11: home.
9: Constantly worry about everything.
11: In my head, I was like, how am I going to get everything done that I need to get done? And then I'm like, wait, you don't really have that many important things to do. But for some reason, I had angst about getting it all done.
9: We're talking about a guy who locks his door 14 times before he walks away from it.
12: Thank God the next one.
9: You know?
11: That's it.
12: The Nixon one, I don't know what would happen.
9: Like, if I tried to cut, I'm probably blowing something out. But it's the last thing I'm worried about. Like, when I grab a basketball at the community center, like, I'm going, like, I run.
11: Before
9: for
11: I
9: me.
11: Even grab that basketball, I'm like, what's going to happen to me today?
12: If you're going to cut, Pat, call me. I want to see it.
11: I want to see a cut.
12: I'm going to videotape it, and it'll go viral.
11: The video of Pat cutting.
9: It won't look like any cut you've ever seen.
12: What is he doing? He's cutting.
11: Oh, that's what he's doing.
9: Why did he fall over? All right, that's all we have time. Ian, always great hanging out with you, my friend.
12: My pleasure, brother.
11: Check him out, Dignitary. You can go see him for yourself. Go cut over there.
9: Yeah. That's right. That's all we have time for today. And as always, thanks so much to the men and women who serve our country and our community and allow us to be morons for a living. I'm off tomorrow. Aaron will be here. Enjoy your 4th of July weekend. I'll be back on Monday.
11: Wait until you see what I have in store for you tomorrow. You just wait.
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11: Yay, yay! Live from the West Side, live from the mean streets of L.A., Vatos Locos. Steve Covino from Union, New Jersey. And nobody cares. People are like, you know Artie Lang? That's it. No one cares about Steve Covino from Union, New Jersey. And that's Rich Davis from Franklin Square, Long Island. He's in Texas right now for the holidays. And we're celebrating early on this second of the month.
10: Yeah, buddy.
11: Dos de Julio, bro. People say go to Fanatics. We're like, why? CBS Sports is just as good. Thank you, Sam, for the tip.
10: CBS
11: jerseys.
10: Oh, you thought he said CBS, though. He said CVS.
11: Yeah, CVS Pharmacy is where we got these jerseys.
12: Yeah, you can spend $10.

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5: And now the hottest man on the planet, Junior Caminero. And the first pitch to him, high drive deep to left field. He's done it again. Over the bullpen and left, a first pitch, 2-run homer by Junior Caminero. And the Rays have a 2-0 lead right from the jump.
6: Greetings, Rays fan. No, it's not Nick Wise. It is Ronnie Lane in here for Nick Wise. And first and foremost, good to be with you here on a Thursday before we all start taking off and celebrating the big 250th anniversary. I guess we should say birthday, right? Not anniversary. 250th year celebration of this great country of ours. I am so happy to be here with you this afternoon. Tim Bernard is in the other room there taking care of business, making sure I stay on the air. And what you just heard was from Andy Freed. His call last night is heard here on the Rays Radio Network. Junior Caminero did it again, folks. On the very first pitch he saw, he hit a sinking fastball from Big Seth Lugo into the atmosphere. Well, not really, but it went over the left field wall.
7: Felt like it.
6: Yeah, exactly. Tim, how are you this afternoon? I almost said this morning. We just switched from morning to afternoon, so, you know, it's a little weird for me.
7: Yeah, no, I'm feeling great, Ronnie. Hey, happy birthday, America. Big 250. Let's go. It's going to be a wicked fun weekend.
6: Let's do it. It was fun watching the soccer match last night. We'll get to the World Cup in just a little bit, but man, was I mad. You and I were texting late last night around midnight. I said, dude, I'm so upset. I can't even get to sleep, but we'll get to the World Cup in just a moment. I have calmed down, thank God, since then, but boy, last night I was pretty irate.

0: about that call. Thank God the U.S. was able to withstand that and win 2-0 over Bosnia-Herzegovina. Is that how you say it?
1: I think so.
0: Yeah, it's close enough. They lost. They're down. They're losers. Done. They're out. But Jeff Antonella is going to join us later in the hour, the USF Hall of Fame goalkeeper who frequents our airways. He does some work with the Rowdies as well. But we call on him because, you know, we're not soccer aficionados. We don't. I mean, we watch it. We love it. Except when something like what happened last night happened. So we'll get to that in just a moment. But right now, the story of the day for Tampa Bay fans, Junior Caminero. I don't know. Is he going to hit a home run for the rest of the season in every game? I mean, that's what it feels like right now. He is in some kind of zone. I've never seen anything like it. And it's rare what he is doing. He just homered for the franchise record tying 6th straight game last night, and he got it out of the way. There was no suspense. You know, I actually missed it because I was watching the prelims for the World Cup game, and I checked my phone, and it goes, Junior's already homered. I go, you got to be kidding me. He homered on the very first pitch he saw. I think Jonathan Aranda, who's single before him, didn't even have time to, you know, get himself all adjusted down there at first base before he was circling the bases as part of a two-run home run.
1: He's on such a streak right now. Hey, you know what? Just get it out of the way. First inning, we don't even have to talk about it. Like, let's just keep going.
0: Yeah, he is in some kind of a zone right now. So we got to give him props this morning for where he is because, 6th straight game with a homer. I'm trying to get all of this in my head right now. Matching the franchise record set by Carlos Pena, who was a great Ray. Carlos did that back in June of 2010. The home run went 425 feet according to StatCast. So La Maxima becomes the youngest player since at least 1900. That's a long, long time ago to go deep in 6 straight games. The previous owner of that record was Hall of Famer Ken Griffey Jr., who was at 23 years young when he did it. But Jr. is still 22. Tim, he'll be turning 23 on Sunday, so we can say happy birthday to Junior,
1: yeah,
0: too.
1: That's right. Happy birthday, Junior. Let's go. Keep it going, man. Just keep homering through your birthday. How about that?
0: Exactly. So if he does it again tonight, he'll become the seventh player in the history of the game to have a 7-game home run streak, and he'll become the only Ray to accomplish that feat. The all-time record of 8 straight games with a home run is shared by Ken Griffey Jr., well, Hall of Famer, the great Don Mattingly in 1987, and Dale Long, never heard of this guy, 1956. He did it.
1: Wow.
0: So Junior is in some rarefied air, folks, and we are happy to call him a Tampa Bay Ray. And all of a sudden, you know, he's just blowing up nationally in the media. You see Junior interviews everywhere. And I love the fact, Tim, that I appreciate what he's doing. He's learning English on the fly, and he is doing some interviews now in English. It's broken English, but he's doing them in English, and that's the thing he's going to have to do if he wants to maximize his value, because that's just going to open up a whole world of endorsements for him once he gets command of the English language. Right now, it's kind of broken, but he's learning, man, and I appreciate his effort.
1: Yeah, no, absolutely, and especially for a kid his age, 22 years old, to take that upon himself to go that extra mile to learn English, like, you know, you can't help but respect that.
0: No, you can't. And you can't help but respect what the Rays are doing. Now, Junior's put him on his back, but he's getting help from his teammates. I'm so glad to see Cedric Mullins doing his thing, man. He has come to life here in the month of June. I know we're in July right now, but Cedric has quietly put together a nice June, and it looks like it's carrying into July because he really gave the Rays some added runs last night. He drove in the next 2 runs. As a matter of fact, he hit a home run, and then he drove in a run. So Cedric is seeing the ball better, and that's all the Rays need. When you got, as Eric Neander likes to call it, when you got the 3 aircraft carriers at the front of the lineup, and, of course, Yandy Diaz, Jonathan Aranda, and poor Jonathan, he's just quietly getting base hits here and there all over the field. No one's talking about him right now because all the attention is being heaped on Junior Caminero. And those guys, they don't care. As long as they're winning, they've won seven in a row for the second time this season. They won their first road series with that win last night, Tim, for the first time in almost 2 months. They had not won a road series. I got to go back and look at this. Since they took 3 of 4 from the Jays in Toronto on May the 10th through the 13th. That was the last time they won a road series, dude.
1: Wow, I was going to say, was it at Fenway Park in Boston? They stink, so I wouldn't have been shocked if it was that. But even still, to go in Toronto to do that?
0: Yeah, and Toronto was in a World Series last season. They were the defending American League champs. I think we all forget that. We think maybe it was the Yankees, but no, it was Toronto who won the American League pennant last season, not the New York Yankees. And they ended up bowing out of the World Series. They played the Dodgers in a great series. And don't get me started on the Dodgers. Now, the Dodgers are one of those teams that has won 50-plus games. That was the other thing that happened last night. The Rays became the first team in the American League to get to 50 wins. Did I think on July 2nd we'd be sitting here talking about that a couple of weeks ago? A couple of weeks ago, the Rays were not even in first place. Actually, we can go back as like June 20th. They were not in first place. I pulled up the standings from June 20th. The Yankees were in first, had a 3.5 game lead over the Rays. And since then, the Yankees have hit the skids and the Rays have, done what they've done. They've won 7 in a row and are back on the winning side of the ledger and doing it in grand fashion. So I hope they can pull off the sweep against Kansas City tonight. Again, our coverage will begin at 6:30 with Inside Pitch, and then it's the pregame show at 7 o'clock, and then First Pitch with Andy and Neil at 7:40 from Kansas City tonight. And it'll be interesting to see what the southpaw Ian Seymour can do. He is starting. He's not going to be the opener. He is starting this game, and it's going to be fun to see how far he can get and if he can be as brilliant as he was the last time out. Last time out, I don't think he can be that brilliant. 6 2/3 innings of no-hit shutout ball. That would be great if he could follow that up with the same kind of performance. But I'll be happy with just another, we call them, what do we call those starts where they go, quality starts, where you go 6 innings and you give up 3 or fewer earned runs. That's a quality start. That's a beautiful thing. If your starters can do that consistently, and the Rays starters have been able to do that, it will land you in first place, which is where the Rays are right now. If you look at the first place teams, they're led by their starting pitching, and that will bring us to another topic later. You know, what are the Rays going to do at the trade deadline? I'm sure Eric Neander and his peeps are looking all over Major League Baseball for some players that could help them. I think they basically need one more good starting pitcher. Derek Skubal comes to mind. Just depends on what Detroit wants from him.
1: Wants for him
0: because, you know, his contract's up. And Detroit, I guess they're not going to try and re-sign him. So you can rent him for half a season. But what do you want to give up for a rental player? But one, the caliber of Tarek Skubal, you're going to have to give up quite a bit, Tim.
1: Yeah, I mean, there was MLB Network had the top 9 list, a top 9 of players that the Rays could possibly go after, and Tarek Skubal was number 1. The only thing is, Nick and I have been talking about, there's a potential lockout next year.
0: Right.
1: Why not just sell the farm to win now? Who cares? Because that would be the most glorious thing for Tampa Bay is you go all out and, God willing, you get that World Series victory first in your franchise's history, and then you go to the lockout, and it's kind of like, well, we just won, so like, let's just go all out. We're good. We don't need to worry about the prospects. We'll figure that out when we get the whole lockout thing settled.
0: Yeah, there are a couple of things swirling around with the Rays. Obviously, the new stadium issue is a big deal, and the new ownership wants to get that all squared away. And then Junior Caminero, man, you've got to sign this guy to a long-term contract because you cannot let this guy go. And I don't, you know, the ownership from the new ownership seems to be all over it. I don't think there's any way in hell that they let Junior Caminero get away. They'd be crazy to do that, man.
1: You cannot. Absolutely cannot.
0: You cannot have him end up in a freaking Yankees uniform or a Red Sox uniform or an Oreo and no other uniform but the Tampa Bay Rays. You build around a cat like that, man. He's 22. He'll be 23 on Sunday.
1: Exactly. And the funny part is, you know, we had that caller, you know, 10 days ago, give or take, just say he wants to trade Junior for a strong arm. And it's so funny because at this point, I actually kind of feel bad for him because he made that call and then Junior just went off.
0: Yeah,
1: he's been on this wicked hot streak.
0: Come on, that's crazy to trade Junior Caminero.
1: A 22-year-old kid, yeah, who's got that superstar potential. Absolutely, yeah. You can't do that.
0: And I got more on Junior I want to share with you. Some things I heard from the great Albert Pujols, from Mark DeRosa on MLB Network TV. Because Junior is taking us to places, I mean, as a player, he is doing just super, super, I don't want to say superhuman stuff, but he's not superhuman, but he is becoming a superstar right in front of us. As a matter of fact, I think he's already a superstar. But let's see if he can break that record and hit another home run tonight. I wouldn't be surprised if that happened. We'll take a look at who Kansas City has pitching and all that good stuff as we continue in the program. But it's good to be with you. The phone number is 888-388-0957 to reach me and Tim. And, of course, you can always hit us up on the Bartow Ford DAE text platform. Begin that text with DAE so that we see it. That number is 829-45, 829-45 to text us. But when we get back, let's talk about what we really see with Junior Caminero. We'll also have some World Cup chatter for you, and Jeff Antonella is going to join us later in the hour as well, the USF Hall of Fame goalkeeper, and give us his thoughts on the red card and the whole nine yards, the whole ball of wax of the controversy surrounding the current World Cup. The U.S. will play again. I'll remind, well, we'll talk about that in just a second, but when we come back, an observation from Albert Pujols that should scare you in a good way about what Junior Caminero is doing.
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11: Yeah, running out of words. I mean, but really excited that he's doing it. I mean, it's kind of amazing when you got 25 other players in the dugout that are pretty much in awe, along with an entire coaching staff. That means you're doing some incredible things. And I mean, yeah, I'm running out of words, but I'm happy he's doing it.
0: We all are. Kevin Cash. That was Kevin Cash after the game last night, as heard here on your home for Rays baseball. Again, our coverage will begin at 6:30 for game 3 of the series with Kansas City as the Rays try and pull off a 3-game sweep. So we began play today, and, you know, I was talking to Tim about that. Tim Bernard, our producer here on this show. This is the Nick Wise Show. I'm Ronnie Lane in for Nick Wise this afternoon. You can reach us at 888-388-0957. But this Junior Caminero is doing so many good things, and you just love the way he carries himself. He carries himself so professionally, and I think that comes from his tutelage and mentorship of the great Albert Pujols. Pujols has taken this guy under his wing, and what he said to Mark DeRosa on MLB Network TV was that we are only seeing the beginning of a great player in Major League Baseball.
1: The beginning?
0: The beginning of a great player. He goes, there are things in his swing that he needs to quieten down, and when he quietens those down, you're going to be amazed. And he made a slight adjustment right before this home run streak. Remember, because he had not hit that many home runs. I mean, he was doing his fair share, but he had like one or two home runs in like, a month's time. And then all of a sudden he exploded. You know what he did? He made one small adjustment to open his stance just a little bit more to allow him to get to and turn on some inside pitches more, inside fastballs that were on the corner, because that's where pitchers were aiming to get him, with inside breaking stuff. And now he gets to that with regularity. And he is one of the better bad ball hitters in baseball as well. To me, the best bad ball hitter of all time was Vlad Jr.'s dad, Vladimir Guerrero Sr. I don't know if you remember him, Tim, but he played for the Montreal Expos. Yeah. That guy could. I saw him hit a ball that bounced before it hit the plate for a base hit.
1: That's right.
0: He was a bad man, Vladimir Guerrero Sr.
1: I don't know if I've ever seen a better arm from the outfield.
0: He had an
1: absolute rocket.
0: He did. But getting back to Junior, you know, when we're talking about Vladimir Guerrero Sr., when we're talking about Junior and his swing and Albert Pujols, I mean, Albert Pujols, one of the greatest right-handed hitters of our time, is teaching Junior Caminero. We are blessed. We're fortunate to have that happen. They're countrymen, And they have a pride about themselves, these kids that come from the Dominican Republic. And Junior's only 22. It's hard for me to fathom that. And he is getting better right in front of us, right now. We can see it happening with this home run streak that he's on. I mean, that's not luck, what he's doing. He is just on another level right now. And Pujols told DeRosa that there is yet another level for Caminero, which is scary when you think about it, but scary in a good way. So big ups and props to Junior Caminero and the Rays as a whole, man. The Rays are putting it together. And I know some folks are going, well, long way to go in this season. We just completed the 81 game mark a few days ago. That's true. But I'd rather have them bounce back from the adversity they suffered in June now instead of continuing to struggle in July. So we'll see how this road trip goes. Big series coming up this weekend in Houston. I mean, huge. Houston is beginning to surge. They won a number of series in a row. They're beginning to play like a team that wants to make it to the postseason. And in the American League, let's face it, there are only a handful of teams even over 500 in the American League. So the American League is the easier path to the playoffs right now compared to the National League. But you have two teams in the Rays and the Yankees. And I think the White Sox, the surprising Chicago White Sox, are beginning to separate a little bit in the American League Central. And the Rays are in a great slot. As a matter of fact, if you looked at some of these analytics that had the Rays with a very small, minute chance of winning the East and a very small chance of getting to the playoffs, that has all changed. Yeah. I looked the other day, Tim. I forget which, I think it was FanGraphs, and the Rays' chance to get to the playoff now at 95%. It was actually 94.9.
1: Yeah, it's FanGraphs is fantastic, and the fact that the Rays have done what they've done has been phenomenal. Also, Buster Olney tweeted out a little over an hour ago, speaking of FanGraphs, that Junior Caminero swinging at pitches outside of the zone in 24 is 35.4%. Last year is 32.2. This year it's 28.3. And he adds the rate of hard contact for Junior. 24 is 29.1. Last year is 38.4%. In 26, it's 45.4%. He is not only not swinging at pitches outside of the zone this year, but he's also making so much more. His hard contact rate is through the roof.
0: It's phenomenal, man. It really is. And I think you heard Andy Freed describing that. Said he hits everything hard. And about the time he said that, he hit the first pitch hard. Play that that highlight of that home run. I think that's what Andy was saying. He hits everything hard. And then boom, here he goes again. It was outstanding.
11: Running out of words. I mean, but
0: that was cash.
12: And now the hottest man on the planet, Junior Caminero. Yeah, the first pitch to him. High drive deep to left field. He's done it again. Over the bullpen and left. A first pitch. Two-run homer by Junior Caminero. And the Rays have a 2-0 lead right from the jump.
0: All right, that call about him hitting the ball hard, that was from a previous game where he hit a home run. There have been so many of them back-to-back here, six in a row, that you kind of lose track of the different calls on those home run balls. Let's grab a couple of phone calls. Jim in Land of Lakes wants to chat with us about a possible Rays-Giants trade. What you got, Jim? How are you?
13: Hey, Ronnie, doing good. Hope you guys are well.
0: Thank you, sir.
13: I think what you said earlier about the AL being really open this year, I mean, that's pretty much a fact. I mean, we all have seen this. I think this is the year the Rays actually make that blockbuster trade and really put all the resources into getting to the World Series. I mean, it's set up well. This is the best hitting team that they've had that I can remember. I think here's what I like. And you know, we hear too many times, I get the whole prospect things. We all understand that. But now it's time, okay, we need to make a move to really have a shot and not just getting to the World Series and winning the World Series.
0: Amen.
13: So I like the Giants because they're going to dump salary. I think there's. I think it starts with Ariz. I think you try to get Robbie Ray. And then as a kicker, I don't know if this has been spoken about, I think you try to get Adamus back. And I think you try to make that trade. And if you put those three guys together, I think this team's got a real good shot.
0: Man, Jim, you are preaching music to my ears, and particularly to thank you for the phone call, Jim in Land O'Lakes. My nephew Russell is a huge Willie Adamus fan, and it just broke his heart when the Rays let Willie Adamus go, traded him. So, or was it through free agency? I can't even remember right now. It seems like it's been so long ago. But Willie Adamus is not having a great year right now with the San Francisco Giants. That whole team's not having a great year, and it's been tough on them. We are late for a break. I will get to the World Cup. I do promise you that. But when we get back, you know what? We should go to the World Cup, but people want to talk about the Rays. So I got one other observation about this current Rays team that I'd like to make. I'll give that to you when we come back right here on 95.7 WDAE and the mighty AM 620.
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0: Welcome back in. Great to have you with us on the second day of July. So much to get to in just a two-hour program. Tom Krasnicki is coming up with his final show of the week before the 4th of July holiday. He's got a big show lined up for you. I know Ryan Papio is going to be in studio at 2 o'clock. He's got the mailbag. He's got all kinds of things going on with the drive coming up at 2 o'clock. But let me get back to Junior Caminero and the Rays. What I wanted to point out, and Tim mentioned this too, in the American League this year, we're through the halfway point. We're right at the halfway point, basically, the All-Star break coming up in a week or so. Only six teams in the entire league over the 500 mark, which is insane. Two in the East, two in the Central, and two in the West now. Seattle's one game over 500 with their win last night. One game over 500, and they're tied for first place in the West.
1: That's insane.
0: That is crazy, dude.
1: Right, and before the lockout, is this not like the craziest baseball season we've seen in a while?
0: It really is. I'm loving it, though, because I'm a baseball geek, man. I love baseball. And the two teams that are leading the West are tied with identical 44 and 43 records, the Texas Rangers and the Seattle Mariners. And then in the Central, the White Sox have been surprising this season. They're at 45 and 40. They're only five games over, and Cleveland's just a game back of them at 45 and 42. And then, of course, in the American League East, one of the other things I wanted to point out was, you know, like June 20th, the Rays, and I mentioned this earlier, were 3.5 games out of first. Now, they are 3.5 games in front of the Yankees, technically. But if you look at the loss column, Tim, the Yankees are 5 games back of the Tampa Bay Rays because the Rays have 33 losses and the Yankees have 38. That's the column you want to watch and keep watching as this race is going to go down to the wire between the Yankees and the Rays. Back to the phones we go, 888-388-0957. Let's talk to Dave. And Brandon wants to talk about a contract for Junior. You're going to pay Junior, Dave? You got a lot of money, man?
18: Well, I'll tell you what. Let me just tell you this real quick, Ronnie. Right. I told your producers at the beginning of the year I wasn't going to listen to the do any baseball, but you and T-Kraz have reeled me in, man. I am so pumped up. Hey,
0: well, thank you.
18: What I'm getting at, Ronnie, who's the guy that's helping Junior? The
0: Albert Pujols, that guy.
18: Okay, well, and he's basically telling us we haven't even seen nothing yet. And I mean, right now, he's a one-off. This guy is a one-off. Now, with new ownership, it's so awkward, everything we're going through, Ronnie. Are they going to be able to sign him, and how would they approach it?
0: Well, there are a couple of things that they need to get done first, Dave, and I appreciate the phone call. Yes, I think they will figure out a way to get him signed. Let's get that out of the way first. But, Tim, the new stadium has to take priority. They have to get this new ballpark done. Therefore, they can create more revenue to help them pay for a guy.
1: Exactly.
0: Like Junior Caminero. Now, if you look at his contract right now, he's currently on a one-year deal. Can you believe that? It's a pre-arbitration contract worth almost $800,000. Is he getting underpaid a little bit?
1: Maybe a little. Maybe a little.
0: Just a little. So we know he's going to make a lot more money than that. He has expressed his love for the Tampa Bay area, and this is where he wants to raise his family. So he wants to sign a long-term deal. And when you have two parties that want to get something done, they're going to get it done. But there's not only the new stadium. There, unfortunately, is the Wander Franco situation. The team's long-term payroll still being heavily impacted by that contract. And I know folks are going, whoa, Wander hasn't played in a while. No, they're not still paying him, but there's still pending cases down in the Dominican. I have no idea why this is taking so long to decide. I mean, he's been found guilty a couple of times, yet the cases keep getting appealed. So while this is in legal limbo, you remember he signed that 11-year, $182 million contract back. I forget what year that was. But anyway, that is still hanging over the Rays' head. Now, if he is found guilty and cannot return to the United States, cannot get a work visa, then I would think the Rays would be able to get out of that contract. And that's one of the other things. And then, of course, Tim, you mentioned the CBA. Yeah, that's coming up too, man. So there's a lot to consider for the new ownership when it comes to signing Junior. I'd love to see them get him signed sometime in this offseason. But all of these things are riding on that. If we could get a final word on the stadium that they're going to begin construction sometime this fall, that would be great. That would help. And then if we get clarification on Wander Franco, those two things are really the things that have to happen. And then we'll deal with the labor thing when that comes. You know, we'll burn that bridge when, what's the saying?
1: We'll cross
0: that bridge when we get to it or something like that.
1: Yeah, we cross that bridge when we get there.
0: Yeah.
1: Exactly. And when it comes to, you know, the stadium, obviously that's the most important thing. I mean, this city, it needs this baseball team. And there's no other, like, I can't imagine if, God forbid, it doesn't work out, that what are we going to do for the summer? You know, not just us, but, like, you know, okay, go to the beach. But that's the beauty about having the Rays, is that there's something to do almost every night during the summer, whether they're here or they're on the road. Watching the game.
0: And when they're playing great baseball like they are right now, it's just gravy. That's just, it's icing on the cake for a sports fan.
1: Exactly.
0: So the Rays doing what they're doing and handling the adversity that they handled in June. They were 9 games under 500 in the month of June at one point. You know, they finished June with an even mark, 13 wins, 13 losses.
1: It didn't feel like it.
0: It did not feel that way at all, because when they were in that June swoon, it felt like they were never going to win another game. That's the way it is when you're slumping. And I'm sure they're going to have another downturn in play. Well, I'm not sure. I mean, how would I know? I mean, maybe Junior keeps hitting a home run every day. That would be freaking crazy, wouldn't it?
1: And the Rays are 9-0 now when Cedric Mullins hits home runs.
0: Yeah, you know, a lot of people have been on Cedric Mullins, and some people still need to back off, because he's coming around. And we saw evidence of that last night with him driving in a couple of big runs to add on to the 2-run lead that Junior gave his club at the beginning of the night with that 425-foot bomb he hit off Seth Lugo. Now he's touched up Seth Lugo. This is crazy, dude. In Seth Lugo's last two starts, he's given up 3 home runs to Junior. Wow. He doesn't ever want to see number 13 again, Seth Lugo. I wouldn't if I were him. So the Rays have help on the way, too. We'll get to that in just a little bit as well. But I've got to mention the World Cup here, because this played heavy on my heart last night with the World Cup red card. The official, that official was from Brazil, that red carded. Man, I'm traumatized by this, because he's not going to be able to play in the match coming up against Belgium, which to me makes no sense at all. No sense at all. I understand it's the way it is in soccer, but they got to fix that. That is crazy. First of all, he missed practically the entire second half of last night's game, and the U.S. had to pay or play without a man down. They were shorthanded for the rest of the match.
1: Mm-hmm.
0: And normally, people were saying a U.S. team would collapse under that sort of pressure, but you got to give them credit for defending well and hanging in there, actually scored a goal.
1: Yeah, no, what they were able to do with 10 men, it's like being on the penalty kill for an entire game or an entire half of a game.
0: They got a free kick and converted on that. So it's kind of like in, what is that? Kind of like in hockey, getting a shorthanded go, basically.
1: Exactly. It was, I mean, that free kick was a thing of beauty.
0: It was.
1: Did you hear the Telemundo, the Spanish broadcast?
0: I did not.
1: It's I saw it on X last night, and just it was beautiful.
0: I bet it was crazy, man. So the U.S. will play in the round of 16 on Monday, I believe. Yeah, that is correct. And they will play Belgium, and it will be in crazy-ass Seattle, man. And that stadium is going to be loud and wild.
1: Yep, and it's going to be full of red, white, and blue, baby.
0: As it should be. We got to get a preview of that game and talk to Jeff Antonella, who's a friend of the program, friend of our station, USF Hall of Fame goalkeeper, does some work for the Rowdies as well. We're going to talk to him about what happened last night in the U.S.'s victory over Bosnia. That is coming up in just a couple of minutes right here on your home for Rays baseball. We are 95.7 WDAE and the mighty AM 620.
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21: It's August 2023, a county government meeting in Pennsylvania's Lehigh Valley. A young woman, early 20s, steps up to the mic to speak.
22: My two-month-old son was happily drinking milk from his bottle when he quickly started choking, turned blue, and went limp. My boyfriend transported our son to the changing table as I grabbed an anti-choking device and my boyfriend began assembling it. Two pumps of the device and my son was conscious, gasping for air and coughing up milk.
21: They all went to the ER to make sure the baby was okay.
22: But upon arriving at Lehigh Valley Hospital, the diagnosis quickly became something so different.
21: One of the doctors had a theory.
22: She stated to my father and mother-in-law that we are young, first-time parents who got frustrated with our baby and violently shook him to make him stop crying. And a confession would only make things easier for us.
21: The parents were told to leave the hospital without their son. And he wouldn't come home for 7 whole months.
22: I'm a postpartum mom dealing with the grief and the trauma of my son being ripped from my arms. And I'm a mom who lost everything in less than 24 hours due to one doctor's misdiagnosis. Enough is enough.
21: And then the next person speaks. And the next one. The stories they tell form a pattern. of parents walking into a Lehigh Valley hospital to get help for a child, only to leave without them. And the same doctor's name kept coming up again and again. A pediatrician.
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21: 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From Serial Productions and The New York Times, I'm Diane Neary. And this is The Preventionist, a story about a doctor and the rise of a powerful field of pediatric medicine.
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0: The U.S. men's national team beat Bosnia-Herzegovina 2-0 in the World Cup round of 32 last night and advanced to the round of 16 against Belgium on Monday. But there was some controversy, and that's why I've got this next guest on the phone here, friend to the station, Jeff Antonello, USF Hall of Fame goalkeeper. And Jeff, thanks for joining us this afternoon. First, the good news, right? The U.S. advances, so that's the good news, Jeff. We're all happy about that. But obviously, the red card to Balogun is what everyone is talking about. But before we get into that, I just want you to give us your thoughts of how well the team played last night and how they handled the adversity.
19: No, I appreciate you having me on, man. I think that it was a really big statement, not only for this group, but for U.S. soccer as a whole. You know, this is something that the U.S. has been really trying to build towards. And just the way that they were able to play, the way that they were able to dominate, and the way that they've really been doing that this entire World Cup with their starting 11, it's just something that's taken a very long time to come together, and it's awesome to see how it's kind of pieced together. And then once they got the red card, the way that they were able to dig in and really just fight for one another and ultimately get that second goal. I mean, for me, it was just giving me goosebumps. I was sitting on the edge of my seat. I was at LA Stadium. My face was just resting on the bar with a resting face on it, nervous as all could be, but... You know, they dug in, they fought for one another. Defensive players were making big tackles, and at the end of the day, they got that second goal and rode out the win. So it was a big gutsy performance, a win that the team had to have. And at the end of the day, I mean, I think that the red card is definitely a problem, but at the same time, it was just great to see U.S. do what they did and dominate the way that they have been.
0: Jeff, what was the atmosphere like in downtown St. Pete last night at LA?
19: Yeah, it was rocking, man. It was rocking. I think that all the watch parties, all the videos you see, it's getting pretty lively and people are really getting into it. But at Al Lang Stadium, man, there were thousands of people that showed up, and when everybody's cheering for the same thing and living on the edge of their seats for 90 minutes, there's nothing like it.
0: Yeah, I told Tim, you know, I love the unity that it creates in this nation when we're so split politically. To have something we can all agree on and all cheer for, it's just powerful to me. You know, I went to a sports bar to watch one of the matches, and the energy is electric, man, and it's a feel-good thing for everyone to be pulling for the red, white, and blue, and I'm just glad that these young men are stepping up and doing their thing. What about Malik Tillman last night, man, with a free kick?
19: Yeah, that was incredible, wasn't it? I mean, just to hit the ball like that, it takes a really special player to do that, and then also for his teammates to trust him in that situation. You know, he's not one of the bigger names that people are used to seeing. So for him to step up and hit that and have that moment, and, you know, to kind of echo your point, you know, he was somebody that was born in Germany. He could have played for the German national team, but he chose the United States. Same with Balogun. He could have chose different national teams, but he chose to play for the United States. So you have a lot of those different, you know, that's really what makes soccer so beautiful, is you have these people from so many different backgrounds coming together, and they're all representing the United States. And, you know, they're doing it at when the pressure is the highest and they're living up to the expectations. So it's been amazing to watch.
0: Jeff Antonello, USF Hall of Fame goalkeeper, joining us here on WDAE today as we discuss what happened with the U.S. men's team in the World Cup last night. Also, Balogun, you mentioned Balogun was born here in the United States, but he became a United States citizen through the birthright rule in this country. His parents are from Africa, and it's a great story of how he even became a U.S. a citizen. Jeff, you want to explain that to folks who don't know about that? I think just about everybody knows, but I think it's a great story.
19: Yeah, I mean, his mom was pregnant, and essentially she was in New Jersey, and essentially they wouldn't let her on the plane because she was so pregnant. So he ended up being born in the United States, and, you know, not only does he have, you know, Nigerian citizenship, he has English citizenship, and then, of course, you know, through the birthright, he has American citizenship, and And, you know, I think that those are types of things that make this country really special and really great. So, you know, for him to be shining the way that he is and becoming kind of a household name, I think, for people that don't even know the game of soccer, for people that haven't really known about him for a long time, I just think it's something that's so great about this country, and really it gives just the opportunities that people are able to have here, no matter where your background is.
0: Amen. All right. So Balogun is not not eligible to play in the round of 16, at least the first match. And before we get to you previewing that quickly for us, just speak to, you know, the coach from Argentina and the job he has done with this U.S. men's national team.
19: For me, he's the star of the whole World Cup for the United States. I mean, I know, of course, the players are the ones on the field that have to get the job done. But, you know, just the way he carries himself, the way that he represents the United States, you know, he's proud to be an Argentinian. He said that last night. He said, you know, I'm 200% Argentinian, but I'm very, very proud to represent this country. And he's really embraced the culture. So back to your point about, you know, times like these, I think that having somebody that has come in from another country who has this type of experience, who's led some of the best players in the world, to be leading this group of players, but not only leading the group of players, but really embracing America, embracing the fan group, and really just embracing what our culture is. I think he's the perfect hire for this World Cup, and this has been the most important World Cup that U.S. soccer has ever had. So for him to be the guy that's in the right position at the right time, I mean, for me, he's just been everything, and he's been the real star of this World Cup for the U.S. national team.
0: So the U.S. national team handled the adversity. They played down one man for, what, a little over 30 minutes last night. That in itself was incredible. To be able to score under those circumstances was even more incredible. And now they got Belgium coming up on Monday. Tell us a little bit about this Belgian team. The U.S. can win this game, but it's just going to be a lot tougher without Balogun.
19: Yeah, that makes it a lot harder, because obviously you need a forward who does what he does, right? He's able to find spaces in the middle of the field. He's able to find spaces in front of the goal and create goals out of nothing. So losing that is a big loss. But at the same time, I think that this is the perfect time to get a Belgium group like this. They're a little bit older. You know, they had their golden generation that was around 2014 when they knocked the U.S. out of it. And that golden generation is still the guys that are playing. So, you know, they're a little bit older. They're not as good as they once were. And you have a U.S. team that's kind of on that upstart. But they're going to have the bigger names on the world scale, of course. But at the same time, I think that this U.S. team is a little bit more lively. They're a little bit younger. They have that energy. They have that home field advantage. Of course, losing Balogun is a big, big deal. But, you know, just like in any other sport, right, it's time for somebody else to step up and fill that role. And I'm sure Pochettino is going to put the lineup in the best position to win while also utilizing the players that he has. So I'm feeling pretty good about it. I feel a lot better if Balogun was in the lineup. But, you know, as far as the matchup for the round of 16, I think it's a good one for the United States. And we're getting a Belgium group that isn't as strong as it always has been historically. So I think we're in a pretty good spot. But, you know, the red card is a big deal. We can't sugarcoat that one.
0: Exactly. And in wrapping up, Belgium did beat Senegal, but they had to struggled a bit with Senegal, right?
19: Yeah, they did. They did. And Senegal's a good team. I mean, Senegal, they kind of collapsed at the end there. It was sad for that nation to see. But, you know, at the same time, I think it should give U.S. fans confidence that this isn't the Belgium of old. And this is a team that, you know, they won their group, but it was through a lot of different results. It wasn't necessarily from them playing the best soccer. They, you know, they had some results go their way that ultimately put them on top of the group. So it's not the Belgium, dominant Belgium that we're used to seeing in the World Cup. So it's a good position for the United States to be in.
0: Jeff Antonella, we really appreciate a few minutes this afternoon. Enjoy your 250th birthday celebration for our great nation. Be safe, and we'll talk to you soon. And go USA. Thanks, Jeff.
19: Go USA. I appreciate it. Hey, I got to shout this out real quick. If you don't have 4th of July plans, we got a soccer game going out at Al Lang with fireworks, kickoffs at 6 p.m. So if you haven't gotten your soccer fix yet through the TV, come on down to Al Lang Stadium, because it's going to be an awesome time for your Rowdies, who are on top of the league right now.
0: And that is an annual event with the Rowdies, a big 4th of July fireworks display. That's outstanding, Jeff. Appreciate it, buddy.
19: I appreciate you guys. Thank you.
0: You got it. Jeff Antonelli, the USF Hall of Fame goalkeeper, and promoting the Rowdies' big 4th of July celebration in downtown St. Pete. That is, if you've never attended that, it's spectacular. So I just want to let you know that. All right, Timmy, how are we doing? What are we doing next hour? Right, we're back around to Junior and Company, right?
1: We're back around the Rays. I mean, even the Lightning made a few moves yesterday with the NHL free agency. So
0: the big one was getting, what, the defenseman, John Carlson?
1: John Carlson, yeah. 2 years, $8.5 million. It's going to be an interesting contract for sure.
0: All right, so the Lightning on the first day of free agency in the National Hockey League had a very busy day. We'll recap some of those moves as well. But when we come back, he did it again. I think you know who I'm talking about. That and more Rays information for you here as we roll on with hour number two of the Nick Wise Show. I'm Ronnie Lane, in for Nick Wise, Tim Bernard producing. We will continue and

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4: A quiet residential neighborhood erupts in chaos. Carmine Galante, the feared boss of the Bonanno crime family, lies dead, his cigar still clutched between his teeth.
5: Masked men walked into Joe and Mary's luncheonette in Brooklyn today and gunned down Carmine Galante, a man believed to be the most powerful mafia chieftain in the country.
4: The execution sent shockwaves through the criminal underworld and set the stage for one of the most pivotal criminal cases in New York City history. From the minds behind the acclaimed television series comes Law and Order: Criminal Justice System. 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
6: My father should have been a dead man.
4: For decades, the mafia had New York City in a stranglehold, with law enforcement seemingly powerless to intervene. But the murder of Carmine Galante marked the beginning of the end. Discover how a group of young prosecutors took on the mafia, and with the help of law enforcement, brought down its most powerful figures. I'm Anasika Nicolazzi, and from Wolf Entertainment and iHeart Podcasts, this is Law and Order: Criminal Justice System.
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10: Welcome back. Great to have you. Hour number two of the Nick Wise Show on this Thursday, July the 2nd, right before the big 250th birthday celebration for this great nation of ours. I'm Ronnie Lane, Tim Bernard alongside me here. He's producing, taking care of things on the ones and twos and making sure that we stay on the air and helping me with some of the highlights and all of that good thing from what happened yesterday and last night. Primarily last night with both the Rays and the U.S. men's soccer team. That's where all the action was. And we begin this second hour with Junior Caminero. When are the Rays going to pay Junior Caminero? He's under a one-year contract for this year, pre-arbitration. The man is going to get paid. But what he is doing right now, we're not worried about paying Junior right now. I think the new ownership group will do the right thing and get this guy signed to a long-term deal. The longer you wait, Rays ownership, the more you're going to have to pay, because Junior is not going to let up at all. And we heard from, you know, I was relaying some information that I heard from Mark DeRosa on MLB Network Television from his conversation with Albert Pujols about Junior Caminero, and Albert is mentoring Junior. I can't

0: can't think of a better right-handed hitter in baseball to be mentoring. Number 13 for your Tampa Bay Rays, Junior Caminero. And we're seeing the benefits of that right now. He made a small adjustment about a week or two ago, and it has resulted in him hitting home runs like crazy.
1: Hitting home runs like crazy, putting the bat on the ball, making extremely hard contact consistently. Almost half his hits are hard contact. So,
0: yeah, which is incredible. And, you know, one of those home runs, I mean, he's hit so many as of late. Andy Fried was talking about how hard he hits the ball, and he hit one before Andy could even finish his conversation. I can't remember what game that was. It wasn't last night's game. It might have been the night before when he made it five in a row that he had hit home runs in. Now it is six games in a row he's hit home runs in. He said, I don't know, I've lost count. He hit three home runs in one game. He's just been on an unbelievable tear, and this is so much fun to watch. I mean, T-Crash said it. We all know it. It is must-see TV when Junior Caminero is in the batter's box. I can't think of any other way to describe it.
1: I feel like going back to, what was it, 97 with McGuire and Sosa, just every time they're up to bat, you have the news on at 6 p.m., and it's like, nope, we're going to go right to them because that's more important than the 6 o'clock news.
0: Yeah, I remember that ESPN was cutting in live when they were getting close to the record, so... It's just, you know, Junior is that kind of a player. He is a once-in-a-generation type player, and the Rays are very fortunate to have him in their fold, and they'd be crazy to let him go, and I don't think they're even thinking about that right now. Right now, what they're thinking about is getting their new stadium. Got to get that done. They're wondering when there's going to be closure on this Wander Franco thing because he's still technically under contract for the Rays.
1: Doesn't that go with the previous ownership, Joe, though? Shouldn't the previous owner be on the hook for that?
0: No, that's not. Yeah, when you buy the team, you inherit all of its issues.
1: Oh,
0: so
1: yeah.
0: That's one. The stadiums, they inherited some huge issues. Let's put it that way, the new ownership group. And they knew what they were up against when they decided that they want to put funds together to get this baseball team. But it is a franchise that is a model franchise. I think someone did some research and said, Tim, that of the 30 Major League Baseball clubs, 23 of them have former Rays employees.
1: Sounds about right.
0: Or players.
1: Mm-hmm.
0: That's insane when you think about that. Think about the two-time defending world champion L.A. Dodgers. Their general manager came from the Rays.
1: Yep. The system that the Rays are building or have built for an extended period of time, the rest of Major League Baseball wants to copy, but the rest of Major League Baseball doesn't know how to copy it because even though they have former employees, former players, the Rays are still the ones who are having the elite prospects, who are getting it done on the field, and are going out and making the moves where you might be looking at it going, why did you just give him up? He's our best player. And then all of a sudden, a year or two later, the package that they traded for is all of a sudden performing like crazy. So no other team really replicates what the Rays do. Even though some try, there's no other team in Major League Baseball that does what the Rays do.
0: Agreed, 100%. And the cool thing about the Rays, now, they're not perfect. They're not 100% perfect. Christopher Sanchez was in the Rays organization. They let that guy get away, and look what he's doing with the Phillies right now. But for the most part, they succeed where others fail, and they have a system that is working, and other teams want to copy it. It's the Rays way. And I'm just so happy because when they went into this funk in June, man, I was very concerned, Tim. I was like, I don't know if they're going to pull out of this.
1: We all were.
0: And then they just, you know, Kevin Cash all of a sudden started batting the aircraft carriers, as Eric Neander likes to call them, started hitting them 1, 2, and 3 in the lineup. And I think Neander's going to be on Tom's show today, too. So Tom's got a big show coming up with the Drive this afternoon. Ryan Pepio is going to be in here co-hosting for a little bit with him. Eric Neander is going to be on. So he's got the pep talk. He's got Eric Neander. So you're going to get plenty of Rays talk coming up here in just a little bit, beginning at 2 o'clock as Tom finishes his final show before the big 4th of July holiday. And I want to encourage you that are listening to us to have a wonderful and safe holiday. I know some folks are already taking off for it, but just be careful, have fun, celebrate, and enjoy what is the United States of America. Beautiful country. I love it here.
1: And all the Europeans are loving it too.
0: They are. You know, that's the funny thing about the World Cup, Tim. I'm glad you brought that up, because if you go online, you go to YouTube, and you can look at how citizens from all over the world are going, hey, America is not what they show us on TV in our country, because they only show the bad things. Isn't that weird how news is just, it's all bad news.
1: It's all bad. No matter how you want to spin it, it's...
0: So if you sit at home and watch the news all day, you're going to be in what? A bad freaking mood, because there's no good news.
1: There's no good news, and it's just, yeah, everything is bad.
0: Yes.
1: And the one good story that they have is they always throw it at the very end, and it's
0: like
1: 10
0: seconds. Yeah, exactly. Exactly. But they dwell on all the negatives, because that's what gets the ratings, unfortunately. I've always said, Tim, and you tell me what you think, you got all these channels. Why isn't there just a, and I think I know the answer to the question. You know what I'm about to say. Why isn't there just a good news channel? It only does the positive stuff, because you know what? Not many people would watch it for some reason.
1: It's sad. It's a sad truth.
0: It is sad, man.
1: And why do you think horror movies are so popular? Like, I don't get that. It's never been my genre.
0: Disaster movies, war movies. Now I'm a big World War II, I don't want to say buff.
1: Historian, yeah.
0: Yeah, I'm a historian, though, and I like the stories that come out of World War II. There's so many of them, and it really shaped the world that we live in right now. I mean, it changed the entire world, but I'm in no way, shape, or form in favor of war under any circumstance, because it's awful.
1: Mm-hmm. Absolutely.
0: It's one of the worst. It is the worst thing that can happen in humanity, outside of, you know, crazy plagues and diseases and things like that, but war.
1: Yeah.
0: War is awful.
1: And just to bring it all back together, you know, with the negativity that's been going on, I mean, with the Rays this past month, yeah, they're 13-13 at the end of June, but it felt like this team was bound for 90 losses. You know, at the start of the year, it was their 100-loss team.
0: And right. People were thinking that, whether they start the season like 2-5 or something like that.
1: Yeah.
0: They got off to a sort of a slow start before they hit that 22-4 mark. And people were jumping off the bandwagon, you know, we're getting texts, the Rays suck, man, getting calls, all kinds of stuff. Now look at this team, how they bounce back from the June swoon, and are right now 3.5 games ahead of the falling Yankees. The Yankees did all right when they first lost Judge, but now it's caught up to them. They're not pitching well, they're not hitting. They're in a funk right now that they're trying to climb. It's not easy. It doesn't matter how talented or how much money your team has. It is not easy to come out of one of those funks once you get one rolling.
1: Oh, absolutely. And the fact that they got swept in Fenway by the Red Sox.
0: You know, I loved it, because, you know, it helps the Rays out. And the Red Sox, man, I tell you, they've got a lot of talent on that team, but they're not performing, not enough, right?
1: The only talent they have is Roman Anthony and Garrett Crochet. Everybody else, nah.
0: Well, that's true.
1: Bums.
0: They have fallen so far, man. I don't know what's happened to the Red Sox, but they were able to sweep the Yankees, and then Detroit just swept the Yankees. So the Yankees are in a bad way right now, and they're trying to find a way out of that. Thank God the Rays appear to be out of their funk. Well, they've won 7 in a row. What else do you need? Keep winning, Rays. A sweep of Kansas City would be nice, and that could happen tonight. Hopefully, they can get that done, and hopefully Junior can break the franchise record for home runs in consecutive games. Because he's tied it right now at 6. Carlos Peña did it back in 2010. Hit homers in 6 consecutive games. But I don't think it was the fanfare that we're getting with Junior with what he's doing when Carlos Peña did it. Yeah, it was a big deal. 2010 was a big year for the Rays, too. They had a great record, one of the better records in franchise history. But this season will take the cake because of the low expectations for the team headed into this season. We'll take a closer look at the matchup for tonight's game in just a moment. We owe you a break. We're going to get that break to you. And Tim will look deeper into what's going on tonight with the Rays against the Kansas City Royals as the Rays try to sweep the Royals. What's going on the bump for the Rays tonight? We'll give you that and more when we continue here on your home for Rays baseball. We are 95.3 WDAE and the mighty AM
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0: Oh, I said 95.3, didn't I? Damn it. All right, 95.7 WDAE. Thank you. 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
0: Great to have you with us here. Ronnie Lane in for the vacationing. Nick Wise. And we want to give you a quick lightning update, Tim. Tim's gathering the information here because they had a huge day yesterday, and they capped it off. They tried to sneak this one past us while the Rays were playing, while the World Cup was going on. Oh, yeah, we signed a defenseman. His name is John Carlson. And Carlson is closer to 40 than 30, so we'll see how this works out for the Rays, but he's a hell of a player, man.
1: He is. He was on that Capitals team that won the World Cup. Jeez, that won the Stanley Cup, man.
0: Yeah.
1: He was on that team, and it's a 2-year, $8.5 million. It's a good replacement, a more proven replacement for Darren Radish, and it's same money but shorter term, which I like. I think it's a pretty good move. The only thing that does worry me though is that defensive core, they're all in at least in their mid-30s.
0: Yeah, they're aging. And
1: Hedman, McDonough, Carlson.
0: You can kind of see what Julian Brisebois is doing. They've got a very short window to get themselves another cup with the core of this team. When I talk about the core with Vasilevsky and with, you know,
1: Kucherov
0: mm-hmm. is what I'm trying to say. So they know that time is going to be short here for them to get it done. And I don't really understand Nick Paul going to Toronto. I mean, if you're going to trade him, man, why? He's in the same, it's in the same division. I don't like that.
1: Yeah, I don't know why Julian Brisebois has enamored with the Toronto Maple Leafs right now, just giving players to them with Darren Radish, obviously. And I get
0: Darren was going to go there anyway. So
1: yeah,
0: I don't, that's not on Brisebois. At least he got something for it.
1: Exactly. And I'm not saying it's on Brisebois for that, but I am just like, you know, all right, hey, Toronto's offering this. You couldn't have called any other team just to kind of see. But at the same time, it is what it is. And with Nick Paul, okay, yeah, you get a 24-year-old backup goaltender. You already have Jonas Johansson, who's on the final year of his deal, and comparing the salaries, you're only saving, if you do end up letting Johansson go, you're only saving $400,000. So I don't understand that. The third and fourth round picks are nice, but again, those are mid-round picks. You kind of sitting there going, what's going on? And Nick Paul was definitely off this past season, but he was such a solid third line piece for you, third line center, and he won faceoffs like crazy.
0: He did, man. So we're going to miss Nick Paul, and it was nice. He said goodbye to the Bay Area, and online I saw that post, but yeah, Nick Paul will be missed. So that's what's going on with your.
1: Did he do it from his personal page?
0: I don't remember. I think it was a Lightning post. I don't know.
1: Yeah, just joking about Mike Evans.
0: Yeah, I hear you. Mikey. I wonder if Mike Evans went to the World Cup game last night since that's his new stadium, man, Santa Clara. I wonder.
1: Yeah.
0: All right, so we were talking about the World Cup too earlier, and there's a good question there. Casey and Largo is... Okay, who put that on the text platform? Is it? I'm not repeating the rest of that, but Casey wanted to know, because of the red card, are we shorthanded by one man in the next game? I don't think so. I think you're allowed to have a replacement fill in.
1: Exactly.
0: I mean, that would be really unfair.
1: Yeah, if you get two yellow cards in the same game or one red card, you will be down a man. But for the next game, whoever that red card goes to is suspended. So the fact that it's going to be pretty much a one-game suspension, Florian will be out, but the Team USA will have 11 men on the pitch.
0: Yeah, going to miss Balogun, though, man. That guy was smooth, I'm telling you. And he scored the first goal last night. He's got 3 goals in 3 matches. That tells you how important that striker is.
1: Extremely.
0: To USA. But you heard Jeff Antonella last hour saying the U.S. has the talent to beat Belgium's not what they used to be, but they're still dangerous. And they did struggle with Senegal. So we'll see how it plays out Monday. But, you know, I guess you can say it's very bad to miss a star player for an entire game for something he did in the previous game, and he already set out half of the previous game. That should be penalty enough, but those are the rules.
1: Well, it might even get worse, because according to Mark Ogden, senior, and maybe this is, I'm assuming this is him, and brown check mark, I there's no blue check mark on his name, so I'm just prefacing with that.
0: Well, who does he? What organization
1: he's,
0: is he with?
1: He's a senior writer for ESPN. He's UK, football. So he says no route to appeal for Flo and US forward could even face extended ban, which would be just absolutely brutal.
0: That would be insane. Hopefully that's not going to be the case. This is already controversial enough and going to make it tough on Team USA to advance past the round of 16. But what I was going to say, it gives Mauricio, the head coach, a chance to at least prepare his team without Balogun in there. They can come up with some options and see which option is the best one, but you're not going to be able to replace Balogun. Maybe you can get somebody that's pretty close to his skill level.
1: Yeah, exactly, and hopefully you can. I mean, there should be plenty of strikers on this team.
0: Yeah, no doubt about it. We saw Malik Tillman do some good stuff last night with a free kick for the second goal for Team USA, and they advance to the round of 16 on Monday in Seattle. Let's head to the phones. 888-388-0957 is the number. 888-388-0957. Matthew in St. Pete. Let's talk about the Rays. What's up, Matthew? Oh, I got to click you on, man. My bad. There you go. What's up, Matthew?
6: Hey, Ronnie Lane. Nice to hear from you. You do a great job with the Inside Pitch Show, so I just want to give you a kudos for that show that you guys do.
0: All right, thanks, man.
6: I wanted to ask you what you think about Jake Fraley and as well as Gavin Lux. What do you think it looks like when they return from the rehab assignments? Do they slide right into the starting lineup?
0: I think so.
6: Ease them in?
0: Yeah, you got to play these guys, particularly Gavin Lux. He was part of a big trade. And Jake Fraley, he's got some pop from the left side. So, yeah, you got to get those guys in there. I think the short man, what is it, the odd man out is probably going to be the Mesa Jr. kid. And I hate to see Richie Palacios go too, but I think he might go. He's not hitting right now, and the other kid's really not hitting. He's got some pop, though. But he's not hitting consistently. Gavin Lux is doesn't have a whole lot of home run power, but he does hit for average, and he's supposed to be a solid defender. So I just want to see what it looks like since they made the deal for him. You know what I'm saying?
6: Does this also mean that the team might not be as much of a buyer at the trade deadline because of these key pieces coming off of injured lists?
0: I don't think so. I think they want to go for it. They know they're this close to it with this team, which is one of the best teams in baseball, particularly in the American League. I get the feeling, now Tom's going to have Eric Neander on at 4 o'clock, and he's going to delve more into that, and Neander will share with us what he can. But I think they're going to be doing some wheeling and dealing. That seems to be the consensus when I watch MLB Network and listen to MLB Network. They seem to think that the Rays, and the Rays are very crafty with what they're doing. They keep everything close to the vest, so we don't really know what's going on. But I think they might make a big deal. They can feel that they're close to being the team that can win the American League, and I think they want to go ahead and see if they can get over the hump there and do that and get back to the World Series. Not only get back there, but win it, Matthew.
6: Yeah, that'd be nice to see. I mean, I've been a fan since 1998, so it's been great watching them get there and get close in 2008 and 2020, but it'd be nice to get over that hump.
0: It would, and to do that, I think they need one more power pitcher or a consistent starting pitcher. Tarik Skubal comes to mind, but there are others out there they could look at, and I think they need another power right-handed bat in the lineup as well to take some pressure off the top three, the big guys.
6: Yeah.
0: All right,
6: how much
0: Matthew?
6: Of a small world would it be if Ryan had to come back?
0: Of who to come back?
6: Ryan from the Minnesota.
0: Oh, Joe Ryan, I'd love to get him back. That'd be outstanding, man.
6: Yeah.
0: All right, thanks, man. I'd love to. There's another Minnesota player I'd like to get, too. What's that guy's name that plays center field? Byron Buxton.
6: Ryan Buxton.
0: That would be outstanding. Print the World Series tickets if that happens. All right. Thanks, Matthew. Appreciate it. Man, Byron Buxton, would he not look good in a Rays? He'd look good in any uniform, but he'd really look good in a Rays uniform. Man,
1: absolutely.
0: That guy, he is a freaking beast. I remember being at games and close up with, you know, my wife, Bobby, and she goes, who is that? I go, that's freaking Byron Buxton. She goes, wow, he's built like a football player. You know, he is. But he says and he swears he wants to stay in Minnesota, but, you know, things can change.
1: That's what they all say.
0: I don't want to go anywhere. I'm happy being a Twin. I want to be a Twin for life. Okay. Well, what if a team that has a chance to go to the World Series wants you? Might change his tune a little bit.
1: We'll see. Especially if that team is Tampa Bay.
0: Exactly. All right, we've updated you on the Lightning. Let's do a little more World Cup talk here when we get back, because people are still wondering what's going on, so we'll try and clear some things up for you. But the U.S. obviously with a huge win last night. They advanced to the round of 16. We're going to tell you what we think. Well, you all know what we think about the call, but how does Team USA get past that when we get back here on the Nick Wise Show? On your home for Rays baseball, we're 95.7 WDAE and the mighty AM 620.
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0: All right, welcome back. You heard the World Cup update there. That was good. Ronnie Lane in for Nick Wise. Tim Bernard is with me as well, Nick's producer, and we're handling things here, getting ready for the drive with T-Crass coming up at 2 o'clock. He's got a big show lined up for you today. At 2 o'clock, it's the Pep Talk. Ryan Pepio will be in studio for usually like an hour, sometimes a couple of hours. And then his boss, Eric Neander, will be on at 4:05. So a big show. We're going to be doing the drive tomorrow, me and Tim. So we're working on some guests for you, some surprise guests, possibly. Mark Topkin is definitely one that's penciled in for tomorrow to give us more updates on the Red Hot Rays. And right now we're going to, you know, we just had a World Cup update. So Balogun is out for the next match that the U.S. is going to play against Belgium Monday in Seattle. And Tim, you gave me some disturbing news a moment ago. You said that they could even be reviewing whether he's going to, if the U.S. is fortunate enough to advance, where he could be punished even more?
1: Yeah.
0: That's stupid.
1: It's ridiculous. And it's so funny because I was earlier in the week complaining about VAR and how they took back Germany's go-ahead goal in extra time. And, you know, with the VAR, you know, taking away Balogun for the game for most of the second half last night, you know, it was interesting because you had the FIFA rules color commentator, Mark Clattenburg, talk about what he believed that call was. And VAR is absolutely blown up as one of the worst things that can happen. And here's what he had to say about, you know, how bad VAR intervention was.
8: In my opinion, this didn't endanger the safety of the opponent. Balogun doesn't even look for the foul. It's one of them where it happens in a split second. He puts his foot down and catches the opponent. It was an accidental challenge. And for me, this did not reach the criteria of a red card. And it shouldn't have been a VAR intervention.
0: I agree. I mean, if you're going to review something and go from, you know, zero to a red card, I mean, I need more explanation. I need, you know, intent there. The U.S. player tried to intentionally, like, break the guy's foot or ankle or whatever.
1: Yeah.
0: That was not the case. It was a 50-50 ball they were going for. So it's a horrible call.
1: And everyone's also comparing this to what Messi did earlier during the group stage when he had a deliberate, it looked like it was a deliberate.
0: Right, trying to trip the guy. And
1: yeah,
0: there was nothing. No yellow card or anything, right?
1: No.
0: Just a foul, right?
1: I don't think
0: they called a foul. I think you're right.
1: Yeah. So,
0: damn, man.
1: It's absolutely absurd. And so VAR is being cherry-picked, basically, to, again, you know, we complain sometimes about how superstars get all the preferential treatment. It looks like it's a prime example all over the world, not just here, you know, in the States with the pro teams.
0: Yeah, it's man, they got to clean that up. FIFA does, but a lot of people believe FIFA is crooked, and I'm starting to be one of those.
1: Oh yeah,
0: that goes into that. You know, I'm not a big soccer fan, obviously, but when you got a world stage here, everyone's paying attention. All right, let's deal with some of the text on the Bartow Ford DA text platform from the 813. Kevin Cash is a very good regular season coach, but he is not a World Series coach. He proved it already. Jiminy freaking crickets. Really? What do you want to do? You want to fire Kevin Cash right now?
1: They've been saying that for...
0: I don't get it. If he got fired from the Rays right now, he'd get a job. Me and Tom say this all the time. In about 5 seconds, the phone would be ringing. Hey, Cash, they don't want you. We'll take you. Good Lord. Look, yes, I know the Rays have been unsuccessful in the World Series twice, but Kevin Cash was only the manager of the team for one of those. I believe Joe Maddon was the other skipper. So, you know, come on, people. Why is everyone freaking out about Balogun when 90% of people watching this cup didn't know his name prior to the game? Big loss for U.S. soccer has a great system. What? Big loss, but U.S. soccer has a great system. Nothing to worry about. We got plenty to worry about, man, from the 854. What are you talking about? The reason we're freaking out about this, I mean, he just played you, one of the officials, explaining why that was a bad call. That's why we're freaking out. It's a bad call that could cost you a shot at winning a World Cup.
1: And who cares if no one or most people watching had no idea who Balogun was?
0: Yeah, I didn't know who Balogun was until I started watching, you know, the documentary on this team and the formation of this U.S. team, this current U.S. team. I didn't know who he was.
1: Yeah, so...
0: But it's a great story, but who cares if you just found out about the story?
1: Or the sport.
0: Or the sport, exactly.
1: Yeah, it's ridiculous, you know, we have to, you know, lose him, and it's crazy.
0: Yeah, and such an important game. All right, from the... 863, I know this won't happen, but one pitcher who needs the raise, I think, is Paul Skenes. I don't know if he has been getting the run support. Something about he's been on a nasty losing skid. The one thing Rays are good at is getting the most out of their pitchers. Well, yeah, Cal Snyder and company do a great job. I will, you know, I think we all know that with coaching up these pitchers on this staff. We didn't even know who Brian Baker, right, the closer. We didn't know who he was. You know, they got him like middle of the season last season. Now look what he's doing with his changeup and his fastball. It's amazing. Got, I don't know, 20-something saves. From the 813, where's Wise? Catching a college soccer game? No. Hey, everybody gets time off, man. Why do people freak when we take time off? We're humans, just like everybody else. We're not AI. Guaranteed human. That's what they tell us. And that's what we are. So, yeah, everyone gets some time off from time to time. Rays fans are crazy. Teams would fire their manager to get cash. Absolutely.
1: I would even...
0: From the 352.
1: I would even argue the Dodgers would fire Dave Roberts if they could get Kevin Cash.
0: I don't know about that. He just passed the 1,000 win mark quicker than anyone in baseball.
1: But his team is loaded or has been loaded.
0: Yeah, but you still got to be able to manage all of those personalities. Dave Roberts, I got no problems with Dave Roberts. He's good people, man. That's my thought. You might not like him, but...
1: I love Dave Roberts, but at the same time, I'm also looking at it going, if I had to choose between Dave Roberts or Kevin Cash, I'm taking Kevin Cash all day long.
0: Oh, we're Cash all the way, man. And what the Rays have done, it's just been incredible. I'm looking at some of the other texts that are coming in. Who cares if other markets would hire Cash in 5 seconds? He doesn't do a great job in the postseason. All right, Keith, that's your opinion. Stick with that, man. That's great.
1: I mean, doesn't it go to say that if... other teams would scoop him up almost immediately.
0: Yeah.
1: That trumps what he's done in the postseason. If anything, he's succeeded, you know, with this team, with the payroll, to just get to where they are.
0: Oh, yeah, but fans don't look at that at all. They just, he is the longest tenured manager in Major League Baseball, and sometimes people just get tired of the same old, same old. I don't. Because they win most of the time. And I'm a big Kevin Cash fan. I know a lot of folks went crazy when he pulled Blake Snell out of that World Series game. I was probably one of them. But I didn't want him fired. Come on. Wow. Time for another break. Time's flying, buddy.
1: Yeah, it's been fun.
0: All right. We've got a couple of more calls to get to. We'll get to those when we get back. As the Rays get ready, I promised you a preview for tonight's game, so we'll do a quick preview of tonight's game when we get back and finish up with your calls and text here. On the Nick Wise Show, I'm Ronnie Lane. He's Tim Bernard. We will return in a few seconds here on your home for Rays Baseball. 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
20: Hey, you know how the world's kind of in a real scary place right now with the horrible stories we hear about every week? 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I'm a journalist, and I cover the international fascist movement, and in 2019, July of that year, I decided to do something a little bit different. Instead of covering horror, I wanted to go look for hope. And I found it in a place you might find kind of unlikely, northeastern Syria. The region I visited is known as Rojava, and when the Western media covers it, they mostly just refer to these people as the Kurds. Since 2013, a loose alliance of revolutionaries over there have been fighting to not just drive back ISIS, but to establish something of a utopia, an egalitarian, feminist, eco-conscious community in a place that previously had known mostly war and terror. In the Women's War, I'll take you to this place, and I'll introduce you to the revolutionaries fighting to build it. 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Follow me as I travel to a land of war and hope, a place trapped on the edge of utopia and oblivion. I'm Robert Evans. 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
0: Welcome back in. Ronnie Lane in for Nick Wise. I'll be in for Tom Krasnicki on The Drive tomorrow. T-Kras is standing by with today's edition of The Drive. Big show. Ryan Pepio in here at 2 o'clock with him. And then Eric Neander, Ryan's boss, will be on at 4:05 this afternoon. So big final drive with T-Kras here before the big holiday. And me and Tim will be holding things down for T-Kras tomorrow from 2 to 6. And we've got some guests lined up for that show as well. So thanks for joining us today. The Rays will be playing the Royals tonight, trying to make it 8 straight wins and trying to sweep the Orioles for their second road team sweep this season. So the Rays have one sweep against a team on the road, and they're still, this is the one thing the Rays are still under 500 on. They're two games under 500 on the road, so they're trying to get even here. And another win, and maybe another home run from Junior tonight in Kansas City. That would be great at the Big K if that happened. The pitching matchup is Stephen Kolick. He is 29, the youngster, a big right-hander, 6'3", 210-pound righty, going for Kansas City. He's 4-2 on the season with a 4.15 ERA. And the Rays are going to counter with Ian Seymour. And we know what that southpaw did his last time out, 6 2/3 scoreless innings, and the Rays almost had a combined no-hitter in that particular game. There was an opener for Seymour, but not tonight. Seymour is going to get the start, and we'll see how he fares against this Kansas City team tonight. Again, our coverage will begin at 6:30 with the inside pitch, followed by the Rays pregame show with Chris Adams Wall at 7, and then Andy and Neil will have the call at 7:30 with first pitch at 7:40. All right, Tim, I'm looking at the phones. Let's see if we can grab one more quick call here before we head to break, and then we'll look at some of these texts that are still up there on the Bartow 4 DA text platform. Hey, Robert in St. Pete, what you got, man?
4: Hey, Ronnie, nice to talk to you. It's been a minute.
0: Yes, sir.
4: So I've gone to 12 games this year. That's more than I have in 3 years. And I'm just curious what the average attendance has been this year, because it's looked really good, even the day games.
0: I don't know. We could look that up for you. it does seem to be on the tick up, and I know they're even opening the upper deck next weekend for the Evan Longoria weekend, which is going to be outstanding. I'm sorry, I'm on vacation and won't be around, but man.
4: I'm going to one of those games. I also have one other question for you. What do you think? There's rumblings in Cincinnati that the Reds are going to sell, as usual. and they're shopping Ellie, and they've been talking about Boston.
0: For Ellie De La Cruz?
4: I was just curious. Yeah. I was just curious. I mean, could you imagine that bat being here and that speed being here?
0: No, I can't. That would be outstanding. Yes, I can imagine that. I can imagine him in a Rays uniform. Man, you're talking about adding some length to the lineup.
4: Yeah, and I couldn't, God, I would hate to see that go to Boston, you know? That
0: or any team in the American League East.
4: Yeah, because they are shopping. They've been saying American League, not National League. It's been strong. Well, he went on the IR recently, but he just got off, and hell, he hasn't even missed a beat. He's smashed some home runs, and he's still stealing. He'd be like Simpson, only he's a little bit faster than him.
0: And he's got a lot more power, because Simpson has no power.
4: Yeah, big time. So I'm glad to talk to you, buddy. Good show. And I hope the attendance is going up. It's beautiful in the stadium.
0: It is. So. The new ownership did a great job with revitalizing that stadium after the storm, man. So it's a beautiful thing.
4: I just hate that they put that net all the way down to the pole.
0: Well,
4: I used to love sitting over there, but I've been sitting in the outfield, and that's good seats anyway. And there's been a lot of home runs from Caminero out there where we're sitting. So.
0: Yeah,
4: it's pretty good.
0: Caminero uses the entire field. That's what I love about him. Appreciate the phone call, Robert in St. Pete, and so does Jonathan Aranda. Again, we don't talk enough about Jonathan Aranda, in my opinion, but he is just as big a part of what the Rays are doing offensively as anyone. He's not a bad defender either. Also, Junior Caminero, remember, he's making all those errors at the beginning of the season. He's cleaned up his act quite a bit. And there was an article I saw the other day, Tim, about the month of June. His defense has been superb.
1: It really has.
0: And he made some sparkling plays last night.
1: Yeah, something that we were clamoring for at the start of the year. Just come on, Junior. If you could just play average defense, that superstar candidacy would skyrocket even faster. And That's what he's been doing. It seems like he's been working on his defense, and it's working out well for him. He's not making bonehead errors, and you just love to see it.
0: Indeed. I'm loving some of these texts, man. Sorry, I wasn't laughing at you from the 813. Got to remember, this is the bitter market. People will be mad at anything and at any time. Laugh out loud. Yeah, that's true, man. People like to be angry. They like the negative. They like dwelling on that. But we got a lot of good Rays fans that do love the Rays and love going to games at the Trop. And it's been a big, huge home field advantage for the Rays this season. And we can only hope that that continues. The only part of the game where they're really under 500 is on the road. There are two games under 500 on the road right now, but the Rays' high mark this season was 19 games over 500. Right now, they're 17 games over 500. And just think about that, Tim. If they continue to play at this rate, I think they're on pace to win like 96 games. That will definitely get them into the playoffs and might win the division.
1: They look like it with the Yankees doing what they're doing.
0: Yeah, they have bottomed out. They've lost 7 in a row, just got swept by Detroit. After they swept Detroit like a week or two ago, now they just got swept, the Yankees, at Yankee Stadium in the Bronx by the Detroit Tigers. So baseball's crazy, man. It's a fun, fun sport. From the 854, it's a fun sport to watch, for me anyway. I know some people go, hey, it's like watching paint dry, man.
1: I agree with you, Ronnie.
0: But I love it, man. There's games within the game, and I just love it. Huge Kevin Cash fan from the 854, I believe. Former head varsity baseball coach in North Charleston, South Carolina. I had no true baseball players 2020, so I enlisted all the best athletes from the other sports at that school and taught them small ball. It reminds me of Kevin Cash's demeanor. Love it. Outstanding. Love that text, man. Joe Maddon or Kevin Cash? Well, I like them both. You know, Joe's a super guy, was a super manager here, did things that will never be forgotten in Chicago and getting them to a World Series and winning one for the first time in over 100 years. So Joe's got a place in our heart. He's a great humanitarian, philanthropist. Love him. Kevin Cash, same thing, man. Both great managers of your Tampa Bay Rays. Well, Tim, this has been fun today. We'll do a longer version of this show, an extended version of the Ronnie Lane and Tim Bernard thing here tomorrow.
1: Looking forward to it.
0: As we fill in for the drive on your drive home on July 3rd. But that's going to do it for today, and it has been fun. Want to thank our guests. Jeff Antonello was one of our guests. All of you for your phone calls and for your texts. Jeff Antonello, of course, USF Hall of Fame goalkeeper. And he does some work for the Rowdies, and they've got a big 4th of July celebration coming up on Saturday with a big match at Al Lang. So get your tickets online right now and prepare for that big outing there with the fireworks down along the waterfront in beautiful downtown St. Pete. How about that?
1: Sounds nice. I might even go to that.
0: Yeah, there you go. All right, Tim, thanks a lot. Thanks, everyone, again, for your participation in the program today. We'll do it again tomorrow starting at 2 o'clock. The Drive with Tom Krasnicki is next.
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4: 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Good afternoon, Tampa Bay. It is The Drive with T-Kraz, driven by Moss Nissan, and we are on the air. We're live inside the Rude Air and Water Studios of WDAE on this beautiful Thursday in Tampa Bay and beyond. Timmy B, Tim Bernard, is on the other side of the glass filling in for Chris Mathis, and of course, you there. We are live in living color on this beautiful Thursday across Tampa Bay, 95.7 on the FM dial. It is the mighty AM 620 as well. 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
5: 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Let me finish.
4: I'm on the phone for 4 hours. I may let you start and finish. And what a show we've got planned for you. You just heard Ronnie Lane. He did a great job. He'll be back with me later for the 5 o'clock happy hour. We've got mailbag because we're not here tomorrow. Mailbag a little bit later on today. Boy, you freaking people. I've had it up to here with a lot of you people on a text platform, on social media. We'll get into the mailbag. We also have Let It Ride on Thursday, so we're going to combine like the Thursday-Friday shows since we're not here tomorrow. At least I'm not here tomorrow. So Let It Ride coming up at 4:30. Can Junior Caminero hit another home run tonight? We'll get into that. We'll play some bets there for entertainment purposes. And then, ladies and gentlemen, at 4:05. You know who. El Presidente, the race president of baseball operations, Eric Neander, will join me. A lot of questions for Mr. Neander, Dr. Neander. So hopefully he has some answers. The amateur draft is coming up. Some big roster decisions coming up. The trade deadline now a month away. It's coming here fast. Eric Neander, what is he up to? I will ask him at 4:05. But ladies and gentlemen, he's with me right now in studio on the CFBHN WDA hotline. Rays starting pitcher Ryan Pepiot, number 44. Time for our weekly pep talk. What's going on, my man?
6: Oh, just happy to be back. Another pep talk.
4: Another pep talk. You look good.
6: Thank you. So do you.
4: Yeah, I appreciate that. You're just being kind. So your rehab. Rehab's going well?
6: Rehab is going well. Another good week so far. 7 weeks post-surgery now. Can't believe it. It's kind of flying by.
4: How long?
6: Seven.
4: Wow. That's unreal. But,
6: crazy.
4: But you're off the crutches. That was like weeks ago.
6: Yep. 3 weeks off the crutches. Been moving around. Hips feeling good. Moving around. The stitch marks are starting to go away. I'm going to have like little dime-sized scars on my hip, but you know what? I'd rather have that than not be able to play.
4: Absolutely. I mean, it sounds like you're coming along fast.

0: faster than they had anticipated. Is that the word from the doctors? Or
1: yeah, I think so. When I went over to Nashville last week, it was they were surprised and happy with where I was at with progress wise, and pleased with the progress that I made movement wise and how I was feeling when they were moving my leg around.
0: Well, that's awesome to hear, man, because you know a lot of people obviously are texting in, they're calling in, and they want to wish you well because you're a good man, Ryan Papio.
1: Thank you.
0: And we need to see you back bigger and better than ever for next year.
1: Absolutely. That's the plan.
0: That is the plan. Ryan Papio is with me here in studio. So, you watch any good games lately?
1: I've been watching our games. They've been pretty good. So, yes, I have been watching some good games.
0: Boy, I mean, there's so much to talk about. Let's talk about the elephant in the room. Junior Caminero, a guy that you're very close with, he is on a run that I am not seen for a very, very long time.
1: It's wild. Gross.
0: It is gross. I mean, it's just been
2: gross.
0: It's gross.
1: Yep. There it is. I mean, it's crazy. What? 9 home runs in 6 games, 6 in a row.
0: 6 in a row.
1: I mean, go for 7 tonight, might as well. And it's impressive how he's doing it as well. Not, you know, last night was first pitch. Some of them hitting two strike mistakes, and not just hitting it off one certain pitch either. Hitting it off multiple different ones. You know, breaking balls, change ups, fastballs. It seems like he's seeing a beach ball out there, like you said yesterday.
0: He's seeing beach balls, and like you mentioned, he's working the count. He's got more walks. I read this morning he's got more walks already this year than he had all of last year.
1: Yeah, I think it was like 2 weeks ago he eclipsed that mark.
0: That's unbelievable.
1: Crazy. It just shows the maturity of a 22-year-old.
0: Now, he turns 23 on Sunday. Not that that means anything. He's still very, very young, and he's on top of his game. And last night, he saw a pitch like middle in, and he absolutely tanked it. Here's how it sounded right here on DAE.
3: And now the hottest man on the planet, Junior Caminero. And the first pitch to him, high drive deep to left field. He's done it again. Over the bullpen and left, a first pitch, 2-run homer by Junior Caminero. And the Rays have a 2-0 lead right from the jump.
0: That's Andy Freed with the call right here on your home for Rays baseball, WDAE. Unbelievable. Here is the guy, and he kind of set it up too. Andy Freed set it up, and Junior just absolutely saw the first pitch that he saw, and that's like you said, we were talking about it before the show. The great part about what he's doing is last night he saw the first pitch because he's confident. Look, if I see something, he's seeing the ball extremely well, boom, out of the yard. He's also working counts, and he's working deep counts. He's drawn more walks now than he did all of last year. I mean, he is just in that zone right now where just everything is clicking.
1: Yeah, it's fun to watch. Fun to be a teammate of his, and just even more excited for him as a human being because knowing how hard he works, he's a special talent. And it's fun to be able to call him a teammate and not have to face him.
0: Yeah, without question. And the other thing about him is he's not just a power hitter. I mean, his average is now pushing 300. I mean, this is not just a guy. You know, when I was growing up, and I told the story yesterday, like Dave Kingman, I remember watching Dave Kingman 1 year who hit 204 with 37 home runs. This guy is no Dave Kingman. This guy is a legitimate hitter. And at the age of 22, it's scary to think that he can actually get better. Can he actually be better than this?
1: I mean, I definitely think so, and we all do. Knowing the approach that he has at the plate, understanding the zone, understanding what pitches he can hit and what pitches he can drive, and then also knowing the situation with baseball IQ that he has of, you know, moving runners over. You know, unfortunately, sometimes he gets beat with the double play ball because he just hits the ball so dang hard. But he's able to drive pitches that are outside that, you know, you might see a 22-year-old kid try to pull everything, but he'll hit a ball 116 miles an hour off the wall backside. And you don't see that very often.
0: You absolutely don't. And it's something that is just a lot of fun to watch. Junior Caminero just carrying this team. Your Rays are hot. 50 wins. They get the 50th win last night. They'll try for the sweep tonight. Just incredible. Like the three amigos, that's why I'm going to call these three guys from now on, because they've been in the lineup now, what, 5 or 6 straight games where Yandy's hitting leadoff, and then it's Aranda, and then it's Junior. I think your manager, Kevin Cash, you know what? forget about, you know, staggering these guys. Let's just have our three best hitters go 1, 2, and 3, and it's working.
1: Yeah. It's, I mean, as a pitcher, understanding what the visiting pitcher has to do to get those guys out, and you think, okay, I got Yandy out. Well, next thing up is Johnny. And then you got to get Johnny out. And then, oh, wait, Junior Caminero is up next. And you don't get one of them out, one of the other guys is going to drive him in. And it's a tall task for visiting pitchers to do that.
0: It sure is. And it's really tough to deal with three guys who are on pace to drive in 100 runs. All three guys. 20-plus home runs, 100-plus RBI. All three guys hitting 290 and above. I mean, I mentioned this the other day. I could be a homer, whatever. I mean, I just call things the way I see it. I think I'll take all three guys against any three guys in Major League Baseball.
1: Yeah, and I think they just they don't get any national media attention like other teams do. They don't get the due respect that they probably deserve in the way that they're playing. And it's fun to watch. It's just every night after night after night, every game they're going out there consistently taking quality at-bats, consistently putting the ball in play and putting in ball in play away from the defenders and then driving in the runs. Like you said, all three are on pace for over 100 RBIs. I mean, that's pretty special to have the top of your lineup.
0: It's so much fun to watch. Ryan Pepiel is with me here in studio. And the other great part about this run that you guys are on is that it's not just the three amigos, it's the other guys. Cedric Mullins hit a home run last night. He's really swung the bat really well. We already knew he was a plus defender and he can run. He's on pace for 25 to 30 stolen bases. And now he's on pace pushing 20 home runs.
1: Yeah, he's playing really well. I mean, he had a slow start to the season, but that's why you play 162 games. Everyone's going to have their lulls. Some guys happens in the middle of the season. Some it's at the end. Some it's at the beginning. And, you know, he didn't get too down on himself. He's making the mid-game adjustments, not taking a day that he didn't have a hit into the next one. And, you know, putting the ball out of the yard last night was pretty awesome to watch.
0: Taylor Walls had three hits. I mean, we know what he does defensively. But with the bat, he's swinging a really good bat. And obviously he plays a big role in the small ball with the bunting and the moving the runners along and everything else. I mean, it's just so many guys that are contributing. That's why you guys look really good right now.
1: It's a tough lineup top to bottom as a pitcher. You know, you go into a game and you know who your power guys are, who you guys are trying not to have beat you. You know, you obviously have the big three at the beginning of the lineup, but it's not that you can take the rest of the lineup off either. You know, you got guys that can put the ball in play, create havoc on the base paths. They can do things differently with small ball, maybe bunt away on, bunt somebody else over, and then also drive the ball a little bit as well.
0: Ryan Pepiel's with me in studio. It is a weekly pep talk. The 50 and 33 Rays are in first place in the American League East. The Rays have won 7 in a row. The Yankees, by the way, have lost 7 in a row. You know, what's funny is, like, I think June the 20th, you guys were 3.5 games out of first place. Now you're 5 games in a loss column, and I'm trying to train everybody out there listening. You got to look at the loss column, especially now that we're getting past the halfway point, and you guys, I think, have 3 games in hand with the Yankees, but the loss column is where it matters, and right now the Yankees are 5 out in the loss column.
1: Yeah, that's a lot of ground to have to make up, but you can also see how quickly the tides can turn.
0: Yes.
1: Over the course of 162 games, you know, it's, like you said, a week ago, 10 days ago, we were back 3 games. Now we're 3 games up, and it can swing like that just that quickly, just playing some good baseball and controlling what we can control. And the guys are going out there and every night, and they're playing really well.
0: 4-game series with the Yankees next week. That's going to be big.
1: It's going to be a big one.
0: Of course, it's at home where the Rays have the best home record in baseball at 31-12. You know, I had your guy on the other day, Brian Baker, and he's had an unbelievable season. So I was asking him about the Trop, and obviously you love the Trop, and pitchers love throwing at the Trop. And he basically said, for all the reasons that you mentioned, I mean, the controlled environment, being indoors, I mean, just nothing really affects, I guess, your pitches or the movement of your pitches. You seem to have better control of it and everything else in between. But, I mean, 31-12, the return to the Trop has been a triumphant one for you guys.
1: Yeah, and I think, you know, home field advantage, I think it's just something about being back home. You know, your last year playing at home, it wasn't necessarily even our home. You know, it was a rented home for the year. It was the team Airbnb for the year.
0: Right.
1: But I think you get back into the controlled environment. You get back to where you know exactly what your stuff's supposed to do as a pitcher. You know how big the yard is. You know how hard it is to hit in that place. You know how great the mound is. The bullpen guys don't have to take that long jog from down. They get to just be on the field right there. And, you know, having our home fans back in the drop, they've been unbelievable every single night. Tarps off, movement, still going crazy. It's just a lot of fun to be back home.
0: And we'll get more into that in a matter of moments. I want to ask you about Shane McClanahan, because last night I thought he looked great. You know, they pushed his start back, and there were a couple of struggles. Now, he's felt good physically, but the command hasn't been there. But last night he went out there. It helps, and you know this is a starting pitcher. It helps that even before you take the mound, you got a nice lead.
1: Oh, I mean, what more can you ask for? I mean, you can't ask for anything more than that. It's you go out there, and you can just settle down a little bit. All you're trying to do is when the team gives you a nice lead like that is get the inning over with as efficiently as possible, put up zeros. Give your team that support when they give you the support of the runs early, throwing up a zero so that they can get back in the dugout and do it all over again.
0: He looked good last night. I think that was a really good start for his confidence. I think he's going to have one more start next week against the Yankees before the All-Star break. And I know what the team is doing. They're being mindful because of the 2.5-year layoff that he's had. I don't think they want him to go past 150 innings. So that's why they're doing what they're doing. And you know, we'll talk to your boss a little bit later on at 4:05, and I know exactly what he's going to say because I asked him about it a couple of weeks ago. It was the fact that, you know, they want to look out for Shane. Plus, and look, they want him healthy for September and now October baseball, and that is going to be obviously where it's all about. You want to get to October baseball if you're a player.
1: Absolutely. I got to experience going to play October baseball one time, and you know, you just get that little bit of an itch, and once you get it, you just want to experience that over and over again. And I know the last two seasons haven't gone that way, where the end of September, you know, there was some meaningless games at the end of the year. We won't be playing meaningful baseball all the way through September, and then once October comes, anything can possibly happen.
0: Do you pay attention to like FanGraphs or any of these other websites in terms of trends or?
1: A little bit. You know, FanGraphs is kind of, I like FanGraphs because of the analytical side of things. A little bit of baseball savant, you know, kind of a little bit of a nerd when it comes to numbers and stuff like that, especially now that I'm here and it's very prevalent in our clubhouse. So
0: sure is.
1: But, you know, I try to stay as much away from it as you possibly can. Look at some things, like for me personally, like when I would throw, I'd look at some baseball savant stuff just to see how my stuff is playing and, you know, internal number type stuff. But when it comes to trends as a team, you know, you're just trying to go out there every day and play baseball and not worry about outside noise.
0: But the team provides you those sort of numbers too.
1: Yeah, absolutely. The team has their own algorithms, their own internal stuff that we all get and we all look at. But there's obviously, if somebody wants to go into a deeper dive, there's a lot of information out there.
0: There's a lot of information out there. But in terms of the numbers and the trends that the team gives you, I mean, just how detailed is that? I mean, what does that look like?
1: I think it's different for every single person. On the pitching side, you know, I don't see the hitting side, but on the pitching side, you can go as in-depth of information as you possibly want, or you can go as little as you want. I feel like I'm more in the middle where I want certain numbers. I want, you know, expected swing rates. I want expected exit velocity. I want people's first pitch swing rates. I want to know how different they are when there's nobody on base, and then how it is when a runner's in scoring position, and then what their out of zone swing rate is, so I can, how fine I have to be in the zone, or if I can take a few shots out of the zone.
0: Interesting. Ryan Pepiot's with us, weekly pep talk. So FanGraphs today did a little bit of a switcheroo because I've been looking at them every day this week, even though the Rays were in first place. Up until yesterday, they had the Yankees as the favorites to win this division. Well, guess what? Now it's the Rays, according to FanGraphs, at a 52.3% chance to win the AL East. Yankees are down to 45.2%. So
1: there's a math there. Who they give like 2% to?
0: I don't know. I have no idea how they figure this out. And they have your team with a 96.3% shot of making the playoffs.
1: Well, I just hope we clinch the playoff position when we're at home so I can be part of the celebration.
0: Oh, I think that's going to be great. I think you're going to be part of it.
1: Oh, yeah. Could you imagine popping some bottles of champagne or sparkling cider juice on the trap field after a year away from it, what more can you ask for?
0: I'm telling you. And I think when that day comes around, I think that's going to be a very special day. And maybe, I don't know, mid to late September, we're kind of figuring. I'm projecting forward here. Maybe by that time, you'll have a new stadium deal. And then you clinch maybe the American League East. Maybe Junior Caminero gets a long-term extension. I don't know if that's going to happen by the end of the season. I would imagine, and we'll talk to Eric Neander a little bit later on, that that is something that they absolutely want to do. But I get new ownership wants to get the stadium thing done. You got the work stoppage that will most likely happen in early December. So there are a lot of variables out there. And everyone's like, well, why haven't we locked this guy up yet? I mean, there's a lot of reasons why.
1: And it's in the middle of the season. You know, sometimes that's the business side of things. You want to be able to focus on playing the game and not have to worry about that kind of and that unnecessary outside distraction. Obviously, I think he's more than deserving of it. But like you said, there's a lot of outside noise that comes with it. You know, you have the new stadium that I'm sure that's priority number one.
0: Yep.
1: Because once that gets done, then you can totally market it and say the house that Junior built and put his face all over it. All the AI photos, just him over there. Me as well, please. But then you can throw that spin on them, put his face all over everything and lock that down. But once the stadium gets done, I think it could be a snowball effect.
0: The house that Junior built. I like that. That has a good ring to it.
1: It does, because he had that whole video when the stands or when the stadium was getting fixed up, when the trap was getting fixed up, and he was in there, and he's like interacting like he's a fan on the outfield. And he's like, Junior. And I saw that, and I just started dying laughing. He's funny. He's got some good social media stuff.
0: He does.
1: Did you see the video of him a couple weeks ago when he was in a Walmart, and he was riding around one of the Walmart carts? Right around Could you imagine going to your local Walmart and there's a Junior Caminero just scootering around in one of the Walmart scooters?
0: And people turn around looking at this guy like, is that who I think it is? I mean, he's got such a great personality. Very marketable.
1: Very.
0: And I think the team is starting to showcase his talents that way. He's on the national stage. Everybody knows who he is. And I made the comment earlier this week. He was already a star. Last year, 45 home runs. Went to the All-Star Game, Home Run Derby. I think he burst onto the national map. WBC, what he did in the Winter Leagues. I think he was already a star last year. Now this year, I think he's made that jump. I think he is a superstar now. I think everybody knows him, and he's showing everybody what kind of an unreal, amazing talent that he is.
1: Absolutely, and I think there's a lot of people who, on the national media stage, who said, you know, playing a minor league ballpark, 45 home runs. Well, we're at the halfway point. He's got 24. He's on pace to do it all over again and to do it back in the trop. And it's not like he's getting cheated with most of these home runs either. No, they're going way out.
0: He's crushing it. He's crushing every pitch. You mentioned off speed, fastball, up in the zone, away from him. I mean, it doesn't matter. I mean, he's getting to every pitch and he's driving it a very, very long way. Ryan Pepio's with me, weekly pep talk. He's going to hang around with us for most of the day. His boss, Eric Neander, will join us at 4:05. I got a lot of questions for that guy. Plus, ask the Presidente. So last week it was you. You asked Eric a question.
1: I did.
0: I got a question from Brian Baker.
1: Ooh.
0: For Eric Neander a little bit later.
1: I'm excited
0: on.
1: For this one.
0: Yeah, that's going to be interesting as well. Tim Bernard's on the other side. We'll come back. When we come back, I want to play this for you guys because you heard the radio call. Andy Fried, great call of Junior's home run last night. Wait until you hear the Kansas City Royals TV call of Junior's home run last night. It was interesting. We'll play that for you. More with Ryan Pepio coming up next here on The Drive.
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3: And that's well hit to left. The wind will push it. The heat will help it. And that is a three-run home run for Caminero, who's homered in five straight. Will Clark.
12: 438-footer.
0: Yeah, I'm sure the wind and the heat pushed it 438-foot. That was the call last night from Kansas City Royals television on the Junior Caminero home run. Oh, that's it. Well, I'm pretty sure the heat and the wind are going to push that thing out of the park. Is that the heat or the wind? It's Junior Caminero. Put some respect on his name. Was homered now in six straight games. The first player in modern history since 1900 at the age of 22 to homer in six straight games. Plus, he's the first guy to do it in terms of helping his team win all six games. As we welcome you back, it is The Drive here with yours truly, T. Kraz. Ryan Pepiot's with me in studio, Rays pitcher, weekly pep talk. How about that call? Yeah, the heat and the wind in Kansas City. You know all about that.
1: I do know all about the heat and the wind in Kansas City. Hottest bullpen of my entire life in that place. It just, sun just smokes you. And they have like turf in there too, so it just radiates the heat. Yeah. And then they have the cinder block walls behind you, so it just, you're just getting a double dose of it, and it's bad. But well, yeah, I mean, 438 feet. With the I mean, weak, maybe like...
0: Wind-aided like, and heat-aided?
1: Would have been 425. I mean, it wasn't like it was a wall scraper. If it was a wall scraper, you could maybe give a push for it.
0: He's not hitting wall scrapers.
1: No. No. And he's not hitting wall scrapers the other way either. He hits a ball in the drop backside and hits it to right center. He's still putting it 10 rows deep.
0: The one he hit on Sunday was, wow, 463.
1: That's a long.
0: A long way.
1: See, that's the ones I want to give up, though. If I'm going to give up a homer, give it. Hit it.
0: Really? As a pitcher?
1: Yeah, because the wall scraper ones are literally like more frustrating. Because like you give up the ones, you're like, oh, I knew it off the bat. And I'm like, oh, new ball, please. But then I learned a funny thing in my Cape League summer experience. Pitching coach told us, he goes, hey, you guys are pitchers. And me, fly ball, fastball, top of the zone guy, you're going to give up home runs. So he said, when you give up a home run, turn around, watch it, and wave at it and say, dang, I threw that ball really far. You'll feel a little bit better about it. Yeah, I think 463, I think, is the furthest I've given up to.
0: To who?
1: Christian Yelich. Oh. In Milwaukee, my first year in the big leagues in 2022, I was up, and he was on an 0 for 35 stretch. Like, 0 for a long time. And then hits one. You know how they have the giant Toyota Tundra or whatever truck out in the right center gap in Milwaukee?
0: In Milwaukee, yeah.
1: Yeah, he was like 5 feet, like, left or right of that.
0: No way.
1: Me. Yeah. I was like, dang, maybe he would have given me the truck. But then he proceeded to like tweet the home run that day, or right after the game. I'm like, you could have at least tagged me or given me a jersey or something like that.
0: Come on, man.
1: Like, you're welcome for getting you hot again.
0: See, it's stories like this, man, that I crave to hear. Not, you know, stories of you giving a blast like that.
1: No, but it's...
0: But it happens to every guy.
1: Yeah, and then you come back in the dugout, and I remember coming back in the dugout, and Tony Gonsolin, one of my good friends, he comes and sits next to me. He goes, dude, did you see how far that ball went?
0: They're supposed to comfort you.
1: I was like,
0: not egg you on.
1: I'm still pitching, man. It's the fifth inning. I'm going back out there.
0: Oh, gosh. Dude, did you see that one, man? He really got into that one.
1: Yeah, I think he got all of it. And then some.
0: Ryan Pepiot's with me in studio. So a guy who did that regularly. Right now, he's the best player in Rays history. I think Junior Caminero might have something to say about that when his career is said and done with. But Evan Longoria is going to be immortalized next weekend. It's the Longo Legacy Weekend. He'll be inducted into the Rays Hall of Fame, and then he'll have his number retired the next day. I love that your bosses are opening the upper deck for that weekend.
1: It's going to be a special weekend. We got a little taste of it last year, but didn't necessarily feel as special as this weekend's going to be. It's going to be awesome just to have him around, be able to talk shop with him, pick his brain a little bit, have him around the boys. And, I mean, I got to face him when he was playing for Arizona. Still was unbelievable at third base, tough at bat.
0: Did he hit a long blast off you too?
1: No.
0: Okay.
1: No. I remember who hits home runs off of me. He was not one of them.
0: You can't forget those, right?
1: No. I gave out 27 of them last year. I know pretty much everybody who hit one. So, yeah. But he was not one of them. He was not one of them. But it was still really cool because one of those where I grew up watching him play, knew him as like the Rays legend, and then get to face him. I mean, that's one of the cool things when you're a younger player in the league. You're like, wow, I heard it the other day. Someone's like, wow, I was just playing with you in MLB The Show. And now I'm playing against you a couple of years later. So it's pretty special, and I'm excited for him. Obviously, the career he had was unbelievable and very deservedly of everything that's coming his way. So I'm excited to be able to celebrate him and put his number up in the rafters.
0: And it's going to be a great weekend. And they're opening the upper deck, a couple of sections up there. I've watched a game from up there. It's really cool.
1: It is cool.
0: It's a great vantage point.
1: It is.
0: So,
1: you can't miss anything. There's not a bad seat in the drop at all.
0: I think I might go up there. I'm going to venture up there.
1: Have you ventured up on the The rings?
0: No. I don't know. I saw Ryan Bass do that last week. I don't know if I want to go up on the catwalks. That's too high up for me.
1: You'd be fine. They'll rope you in. You'll be all right.
0: Like a harness?
1: Hell yeah.
0: Did you see the two people who climbed up to the top of the Empire State Building?
1: Yeah.
0: What in the world, dude?
1: How do you get down?
0: I don't know.
1: Like, that's the scary part. You're like, oh, I made it. It's like when you climb a mountain. Like when I lived in Arizona, there was Camelback Mountain, big one. The big one that everyone goes and climbs and get to the top. And I'm like, oh, this was great. Like my first instructs was one of the days where we were in strength camp. And one of the days they were like, okay, our workout today is go up the mountain, drive over the mountain. We all go up it and we get to the top and we're like, that was hard. And we had to like climb on rocks, like pull yourself up. And then we're all like, now we have to go down. How are we going to do this? And I'm like, okay, you go up the Eiffel Tower. Congratulations, you made it to the top of there. Put a sign up or whatever they did, and now you got to get down. Good luck with that.
0: Yes, getting down is definitely going to be the hard part.
1: Yeah.
0: But when I saw those two people, I don't know how they got up there to begin with.
1: No, I don't know.
0: But that's pretty wild stuff. All right, so tonight, the Rays will try and get the sweep. You guys have had 8 sweeps this season, 7 of them at home. You're trying to get your second road sweep. Ian Seymour goes to the mound tonight. And last week, you were here. We were talking about it. The combined no-hitter that almost was. And some of the do's and don'ts and what you're supposed to be doing in terms of the taboos. But he was great against Kansas City last time out. 7 strikeouts, 6 2/3 innings. He walked one. I mean, he was incredible.
1: Unbelievable. And couldn't be happier for him. Pitching the way he has. And pitching the way he has in multiple different roles and taking on that starter bulk man role and that he's doing right now, doing that from being a 1 or 2 inning guy and to be able to make that transition midseason, it's pretty cool stuff.
0: So what is the challenge of facing the same team that you dominated last week? So does his mindset change or the strategy change a little bit?
1: Yeah, a little bit. It's a difficult thing to do, but it's part of the game. I think one of the good things about when you come up with the minor leagues now, you play those 6-game sets. And if you throw, there's a starter, if you throw that first game, you're playing the same team twice. And you're playing 6 straight games against the same team, knowing kind of what the catchers are trying to do, the attack. So you kind of have that little bit of experience rather than when you get to the big leagues and you're like, this is the first time I'm having to pitch 2 times in a row against the same team. So I think there could be potential maybe if he was a little fastball heavy at the beginning of at-bats last time, maybe he starts to people out and pitches backwards a little bit. But then also at the same time, it's not getting away from yourself and trying to do things too differently. It's finding that right balance of, okay, how can I be a little bit different but also pitch to my strengths?
0: You know, Sunday was an interesting game because the home plate umpire, you and I were talking about umpires during the break, and, you know, certain relationships and how certain guys are. I think Brian Walsh was behind the plate on Sunday, and he missed so many calls. And he had a lot of calls, challenge and overturn, challenge and overturn. And then, of course, he had the one call where Gurriel swung, and the ball hits him in the shoulder, and they gave him first base, which is just ridiculous because when you swing and miss, and I saw your manager, Kevin Cash, and he said to the umpire, you definitely missed that call.
1: Yes. Definitely missed that call. But that's one of the coolest things ever as a pitcher, is to get somebody to swing at a pitch that hits them. And then, unfortunately, Drew did not get to reap the benefits of that one and had to have him go on first base and takes a hit by pitch rather than a strikeout. That was crazy.
0: In terms of relationships with umpires, though, how unique is it? And do you know a lot of these guys by name?
1: Yeah, I do, because for me, it's a respect thing. You know, they're doing their job, I'm doing mine, you know. I'm not trying to ask for favors or anything by knowing somebody's name, but
0: that would help.
1: Would help, you know, maybe the ball that's just clipping the zone, you know, I'm going to get that one in my favor rather than having to challenge it or, you know, one of those where it's not a obvious one to challenge and use that. But I think I always salute the umpire, or like give him a nod just before the game just to, you know, show my respect a little bit. And then whenever you have an umpire that comes and does the sticky stuff check for you, you know, try to make it light and fun because they don't want to do that either. They don't want to touch your hands that are dirty from throwing a baseball. And so you just try to make jokes about it and be like, yeah, sorry, man. You know, a little sweaty. Last year, a little sweaty.
0: Yeah, you were more than a little sweaty.
1: Like, dude, me too. And start laughing with them. But most umpires are all really good and you can have really good conversations with them and they're all pretty cool.
0: That's the way to go if you're a pitcher, though. I mean, why would you, you know,
1: try to earn some brownie points?
0: Yeah.
1: You know?
0: Because you can benefit. You know, they're humans too.
1: Yeah.
0: You know? You can get a couple go your way. I mean, then you'll be ahead of the game.
1: Yeah, you know. The close ones, I'll take them.
0: Yeah, without question. Drew Rasmussen, you just talked about him. He's on an unbelievable roll. Just dominant stuff. And he's so intense out there. And obviously, you know him on a personal level. But when he's out there, I mean, just he's so focused and locked in on what he's doing.
1: It's locked in. Locked in is the way to go with it. I mean, he's gross. Clip. But just the way he pitches.
6: Gross.
1: There it is. Just the way he pitches and understands the strike zone, understanding strike acquisition, getting ahead of guys, knowing how to get through the lineup multiple times. It's special stuff to be able to have the arsenal that he has, multiple different pitches. The changeup that he's throwing this year is unbelievable, that he started sprinkling in a little bit mid-season to the end of the year last year and really using it to both hands, both sides of the plate against right-handed batters and left-handed batters. It's just the adjustments that he makes. He just continues to get better. It's awesome to watch.
0: It is really awesome to watch. Ryan Pepiot is with us in studio. Weekly pep talk. We'll come back. More race talk with him. Your calls, your texts as well. 888-388-0957. Text at 82945. It's The Drive on this beautiful Thursday before the big 4th of July weekend. We'll be back.
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0: Guys, if you haven't tried the Hard Rock Bet yet, what are you waiting for? 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
14: You are not going to want to miss this. Lizzo is opening up like never before on Purpose with Jay Shetty, and it's an episode everyone is talking about. Plus, Troy and Belisario shares what life has been like after Pretty Little Liars on Post Run High, and it might surprise you. And Amanda Knox joins Bobby Cass to talk about surviving prison and life nearly 20 years after being wrongfully accused.
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0: 2:47 on this beautiful Thursday, heading into the holiday weekend. Have a happy and healthy and safe and sound 4th of July weekend as America celebrates its 250th birthday. And what a scene that was last night out in Santa Clara. Team USA winning 2-0. And they move on. They beat Bosnia. They will take on Belgium in the round of 16 on Monday evening. That game will take place in Seattle. Balogun gets the red card, which was just a rotten call. I mean, let's be honest. So shorthanded for more than 30 minutes. They went out there, scored another goal, and now Team USA is into the round of 16. So really great positive vibes, the feeling of pride for one's country. It's called nationalism. It's here with Team USA. So a great win last night. Hopefully they can keep it going on Monday night against Belgium. Our guy Ryan Pepio is with us in studio, weekly pep talk, 888-388-0957. You can text in at 82945 if you wish. Some nice texts and a couple of not-so-nice texts. You know, that's how people are.
1: Yeah, take the good ones.
0: Yeah, we'll take the good ones.
1: Trash the bad ones.
0: Yeah, the bad ones we will trash in one way, shape, or form. Your number comes across, so yes, we do know who's texting in.
1: Yes, we do.
0: We do know all the vitals, so just keep that in mind. Let's go to our phones, if I can get this damn thing working. Nate is in St. Pete. Nate, you're on with Ryan Pepio, Weekly Pep Talk. How are you, buddy?
4: I'm doing well. How are y'all?
0: Great. Terrific.
5: Great.
4: Well, I want to talk about these Rays. As always, if you'd told me this is where we were going to be going into July at the start of the season, I'm not sure I would have believed you, though I'm also not sure I'd believe the state of our conference. I mean, what is there to say? It's amazing that we've remembered how to throw the ball and we've remembered how to hit the ball.
0: Yeah, how about that?
4: When was the last time we could do that in July? I can't remember. We're doing so well. I've picked up my old side hobby of trashing on the Yankees all day. I think I've got 9 posts on my Instagram story just right now trashing on them for being so bad right now. Of course they're injured, but who cares?
0: Well,
4: screw the Yankees.
0: Screw them is right. We appreciate the call, Nate. Thanks very much for that. Kind of all over the place there, but look,
1: I think you just got excited.
0: A little bit, maybe a little excited. Well, the Yankees are really struggling without Aaron Judge. I mean, for a while they were doing pretty well, but now they're in a free fall. They've dropped 7 in a row, and obviously you take a great player off anybody. It's like taking Junior off of our team. I mean, it would not look the same.
1: Just loses a lot of protection from the lineup.
0: Mm-hmm.
1: You know, Ben Rice loses some protection. Josh Chisholm loses Bellinger. They have a great lineup, top to bottom, but that's just a mega force in there. And that's, you know, as a pitcher, that's who you have circled. Don't let him beat you. And when you have that out, it just takes one massive, it just adds a little bit extra to going into a start.
0: Yeah, and as a pitcher, and obviously your teammates will see this next week, the Yankees are coming to town. It's a big 4-game series. And then Seattle for 3. That's going to be the Longo Legacy weekend. But it's a huge homestand next week with the Yankees in for 4. But not having to face Aaron Judge makes it obviously a little more palatable if you're a starting pitcher in terms of how you attack the other hitters, does it not?
1: Yeah, absolutely. It just doesn't lengthen the lineup as much, and you don't have to try to pitch around him a little bit and maybe have somebody on base with maybe a Ben Rice or a Bellinger or somebody else up to bat. It just takes it's just a massive piece of their lineup and how they score their runs out of it in our favor.
0: All right, interesting text coming in. We were just talking about this actually during the break. What happens when Lux and Fraley get done with their rehab assignments? That's a great question. So a lot of fans are like, hey, what happened? They started their rehab assignment on Tuesday. They didn't play last night. So why don't you walk us through it? Because obviously you've been there and done that, and you probably have more insight.
1: Yeah, it's a progression style. When you go back into a rehab assignment, especially with how much time some of the guys have had off, Jake had a little bit of surgery. Lux had some time off to heal a couple things. So when you go into a rehab assignment, it's get you back in. It's not throw you straight to the wolves and throw you straight back into playing 9 innings of defense and hitting. Give you your off days, maybe your first couple back-to-back days. You play the field one day, you DH another. Maybe it's, hey, let's get you 3 at-bats, play 5 innings defense, and then get you out of there. Just to get you back in the game and understand the game speed of everything again, but then also not push too hard early.
0: And he practically had no spring training. We're talking about Gavin Lux because he had the shoulder problem, and then, you know, he was down for a few weeks, then he tried to come back, then there was a setback because of the ankle, and then the other shoulder, and then so he's trying to come back from a lot of different ailments, and, you know, I think this is a critical part of the season for him and for the Rays, because if he comes back, it's a second baseman that you can rely on. The second base position has been, you know, somewhat of a weak area for your team. Let's be honest about that. And if he comes back, you stabilize that position. If he doesn't come back, that might affect what happens when the trade deadline comes around.
1: Definitely could. I know he's just excited to get back and help the ball club. The boys have been playing really well and all around. And I just feel for him. Missing so much time, knowing how good of a teammate it is. And a friend of mine, obviously played together in Los Angeles. So I'm happy to see him in a Rays uniform and excited to see what he can do when he comes back.
0: Well, hopefully tonight he'll get back out there and play. We'll ask your boss, Eric Neander.
6: Yeah.
0: Those questions are coming when he joins us at 4:05. 888-388-0957. Text at 82945. So they're trying for the sweep tonight in Kansas City. Usually, like on a getaway day today, it's usually a day game. But thankfully, it's a night game because of just how insanely hot it is. What's hotter, Steinbrenner Field last year or Kansas City?
1: Steinbrenner Field. Don't think I've ever played anywhere hotter. I played in Atlanta in the middle of summer, played Kansas City. I mean, it's different going to Kansas City and playing there when you've come from the Trop. It feels different. Like going outside again when you don't have the controlled environment, that'll get you. But then when you come back from like San Diego and then you have to go play outside of Steinbrenner Field, you're like, oh my gosh, oh my gosh.
0: You were very quick to answer that too, by the way.
1: Well, I had some lot of day games, so
0: you had a lot of
1: maybe my answer is a little skewed.
0: You were Mr. Day Game pitcher last year at Steinbrenner.
1: I did. The poor clubhouse staff.
0: I'm telling you, man. Poor you. And the clubhouse staff, yes, because you know they're trying to assist you, but you're out there, you're going through it. You were going through the rigors.
1: Yeah. But I played pretty well in most of them, so I'm not going to complain too much. And I get to play baseball as my job. I get to live out my childhood dream, so I'm not going to complain wherever I'm at.
0: So that's the hottest venue ever for you?
1: Yeah, I mean, there was one in like July, day game, Sunday or something like that. Oh, 10 pounds. Afterwards, full body cramps in the locker room.
0: Wow. Just laying on the ground.
1: Jeez. And I remember when I was ripping pickle juice shots before games, and I don't like pickles. So that was terrible. But like eating like 7 bananas during, before, during, and after the game. And I just remember one post game, I'm just fully sprawled out on the locker room floor, just dying. And then anytime I laughed, just full body cramps. And the guys just kept eating it up. They loved it. And they were just like egging me on, just saying stuff that's funny, doing stuff that's hilarious. And I just laughed. And I'm like, guys, stop, please stop. I'm just like in so much pain. But, you know, anything for the team to win.
0: Yes. You certainly sacrificed for the team. Who was giving you the most crap?
1: Oh, it was a combination of everybody. It was like a whole sight to see. It was like a whole circle around me, basically, in front of my locker. I'm just like on the ground, just like dying. And then everybody's like, hey, look at this guy. And I'm like, ha, ha, ha, funny. And then I would start laughing. And then next thing you know, my legs are cramping. I got rolling over, 2 hamstrings. One would go, then the other would go and get the abs and then the arms. Oh, yeah. It was fun.
0: Boys will be boys.
1: Yes, we will.
0: Out of the 813, here's a question for you. Pep, what players are the biggest trash talkers that you've faced? Anyone from the Rays a trash talker? Now, before you answer that, we got to take a break. We got 1 hour in the books. Ryan Pepio is going to hang out with us for a little while longer. Don't forget his boss, Eric Neander, coming up at 4:05. Letter Ride later, Mailbag later, Ronnie Lane later. And then, of course, later on tonight, your Red Hot Rays will try and sweep the Royals in Kansas City with Ian Seymour on the mound. This is your home for Rays baseball right here on WDAE. More Pep Talk coming up next. Stick around.
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5: Good afternoon, Tampa Bay. Welcome back. Hour number two of the drive of this beautiful Thursday across the bay. Last show of the week for yours truly, heading into the holiday weekend as America celebrates its 250th birthday. So just be safe this holiday weekend. Whatever you end up doing, be responsible, be safe. Have a happy and healthy 4th of July weekend from all of us here at WDAE. Tim Bernard on the other side. Chris Mathis has been suspended indefinitely for conduct detrimental to the team. He'll be back next week. He knows what he did. Actually, he did nothing. That kid doesn't do anything. Ryan Pepiot does a lot. He's with me. Weekly pep talks with the Rays starting pitcher. He's sitting across from me. And what are you doing this 4th of July weekend?
6: I don't know. Maybe I'll go out on a boat. Maybe explore the Tampa Bay a little bit, see the water, see the sights, or I'll just sit at home and watch the Rays play the Astros.
5: How about that, too? Yeah. Big weekend this weekend, and let me tell you, your pitching matchups, I think, set up pretty nicely this weekend. Seymour's going today, but Nick Martinez, your boy, is going in the series opener tomorrow, Rasmussen on Saturday. So it should be quite the interesting weekend for you guys.
6: I agree. It'll be a good one. Poor guy's going to get there a little bit late tonight, but they'll be fine. They'll be just fine.
5: I think they'll be just fine. Rays will try for the sweep tonight. They've won 7 in a row. 50-33 on the season. 5 games up in the loss column on the Yankees, who are absolutely struggling. Yankees taking on the Twins tonight. Without Aaron Judge, that looks like a very different team and a very different lineup. They were hitting about .225 in the month of June. One team that I've noticed that has really turned it up, that had a great month of June. How about the Miami Marlins? 20-6 in the month of June. That was the best record in baseball in the month of June.
6: Kind of by a little bit, too. It was crazy. But they're playing good baseball. I mean, it's kind of similar style to how we play. You know, can do everything. Play small ball, pitch well. Happy for Pete down there. And also had Clayton McCullough as first base coach and was the farm director when I was in the minor leagues with the Dodgers. So very happy for him. I was excited for him when he got that job. So to see what he's been able to do with down in Miami, I'm happy for them.
5: Yeah, Pete Pendix is running the show down there as well. Sandy Alcantara, that's a guy that I kind of wanted for the Rays. I wanted him. They're not going to trade him now. He's got 9 wins. Max Meyer, 9-1, having a great year. ERA 2.53. I noticed that earlier. So it looks like the Marlins, were tied for that final wild card in the National League, they might be buying, if anything else. They're definitely not going to be selling.
6: No, it's a very jam-packed on both sides of both leagues in the wild card. So lots of teams that are, you know, in the hunt and may not be selling. So it's going to be a red-hot trade deadline.
5: Right now, your team is up 3.5 games up on the Yankees, 5 in the loss column. They've won 7 in a row. They'll try for the sweep tonight, which is great. What about the rest of the American League? I mean, how surprised are you that the league

0: as a whole is as down as it is. I mean, the Red Sox just swept the Yankees and they're still in last place.
1: Yeah, a little surprising. Everyone should be surprised based on all the national media picks at the beginning of the season, picking us in fifth place and we're in first. So internally, we expected that. But, you know, it's just interesting. But it's also baseball. Anything can happen. You go in between the lines, and we've talked about it. You know, you can go and spend a bunch of money on payroll, but you still have to go out and play. Or you can, you know, have a bunch of younger guys and then fill in the pieces and have a team payroll like us and doing what we're doing. So there's no one perfect recipe to make it happen. It's just who can play the most consistent baseball over the course of 162 games, and that'll be who you see at the end of it.
0: Yeah, and there are ebbs and flows. I mean, you guys got off to such a rough start at 2-5, and I remember taking calls that week from fans who had stated you guys were going to lose 100 games. And I said, look, we played 7 games, for crying out loud. It's baseball. We got a long way to go.
1: Yeah. 7 games, and everyone was already saying we're going to be sellers at the trade deadline.
0: No kidding. We're going to lose 100 games. We're going to be selling. The team's going to move and all this other stuff. And I'm like, just relax, okay? It's baseball. And then you guys got hot. And then in the month of June, like, things slowed down. That West Coast swing was not a great trip for you guys. You went 1-5. You lost all 3 games against the Dodgers, all by 1 run. Very frustrating games. But you guys finished the month strong, and you went 13-13 in the month of June. You're going to take that.
1: Absolutely. It's about trying to win series, and then, you know, if you lose a series, just try not to get swept. And then if you do get swept, sweep somebody the other way and kind of cancel it out.
0: Well, you guys have swept 8 teams.
1: 8 of them.
0: And you have a chance for number 9 tonight in Kansas City. All right, a couple of texts. That was the one text that stood out to me. Pep, who are the biggest trash talkers that you've faced, and anyone from the Rays a trash talker?
1: I would say Tommy Pham is the biggest trash talker that I faced.
0: He's a lunatic, dude.
1: But great guy. And
0: is he?
1: Yeah, on your team. I know
0: if he's on your team.
1: I know some guys that have played with him, and they're like, you know, he's one of the guys that would do anything for the team. Let's see, on our team, I wouldn't necessarily say we have any crazy trash talkers.
0: You got a lot of fiery guys.
1: Yeah, we do have some fiery guys. Baker, when he slams on the base at first base.
0: I was teasing him about that the other day.
1: Oh, yeah. Pounds his chest after getting a save. But you kind of have to be a little psychotic to be a closer.
0: Yes.
1: You just have to have a little bit of an edge.
0: Pete Fairbanks.
1: My friend.
0: Yes.
1: My friend Pete. Yes. Crazy Eyes, McGee, Mr. Pete. but I would say Nick Martinez is very animated in the dugout. When he is pitching and when he's not. You know, some guys, when you're pitching, you don't do anything. You just sit there and just...
0: Well, he doesn't sit there when he pitches. You know that.
1: The pacer.
0: The pacer. He's the mad pacer.
1: Pacer, always clapping, always cheering for the boys, always making funny noises. You know, somebody throws a pitch over the middle and Junior fouls it straight back. He just does some crazy noise that I don't even know if I can... how to repeat it. But just making sure that he's heard and has a good time with it. Or... I like the good ones where we'll have guys in the dugout and they'll talk, like the umpire will miss a call, somebody will have a check swing, and they'll yell at the umpire, and then they'll be like, oh yeah, it was me, Ryan Pepio, who yelled that. And I'm like, oh, thanks guys, because I said that. Or somebody else, and you'll just be like blame on someone else, so it's a lot of fun.
0: So you guys don't have trash talkers per se, just guys that are animated. Baker, animated. Martinez, when he's on the mound, like he shows a lot of emotion. But not like outwardly, like in terms of trying to demean the opponent. You guys don't do that.
1: No, it's pretty internal, and a lot of just cheering for our own guys. And, you know, it's just about picking each other up, having the support for the other guys, passing the baton to the next batter.
0: All right, some interesting text coming in. Kevin, just damn good radio guys. Love it. Get well, Ryan. Kevin, we certainly appreciate it. Thanks for the text right there. Look at that top text for Pep. What's the most obscure item you've ever requested from Tyler Walls, the Rays equipment manager? Tyler's my friend, LOL. So apparently a friend of Tyler Walls texts again.
1: T-Wall, what have I asked for? That's the most
0: obscure. There's Tyler Walls, and then there's Taylor Walls, your shortstop.
1: There is. A little difference.
0: A little difference.
1: The most obscure thing I've asked for? Honestly, haven't I? I wouldn't say I've asked for anything obscure.
0: extra towels last year when you were sweating your arse off?
1: Yeah, I made sure I had 6-7 jerseys last year.
0: Six, seven jerseys, about 1,200 bananas.
1: Yep, lots of pants. Probably just when I went, I have a pretty good jersey collection of different guys around the league that I'm friends with or know. So just asking to talk to their clubhouse, the visiting club or the other opponent team's clubhouse, and be like, hey, do they have any extra jerseys or do I need to go to the pro shop and buy one and have send it over to have it signed?
2: And don't forget, ESPN called Taylor Walls Tyler Walls.
0: That's right.
1: Fair.
0: Yeah.
1: And Tyler Wall, our clubhouse guy, doesn't have an S at the end. And Taylor Walls.
0: So oh, it's Tyler Wall.
1: Tyler Wall.
0: Tyler Wall, not Tyler Walls. He said Tyler Walls up there. If you're a friend of his, I would think you would know your friend's name. Is that right?
1: Maybe it was a fat thumb that added the S.
0: It could have been, maybe.
1: Or maybe he sent a previous text saying Taylor Walls, so then it just auto-corrected to it. You never know.
0: I got to get Taylor Walls back on the show because I got a lot of questions for that guy.
1: Like what?
0: Well, for one, I've been told by a lot of your teammates that he is somewhat of a card shark.
1: Yes, he's good at cards.
0: He's good at cards, he's and good. I forgot who told me. Like the way, I think it was Ben Williamson, like the way he shuffles the cards, like he does a little Fugazi type of stuff. He's very shady when it comes to how he manipulates the card deck and the way he shuffles the cards. Have you seen that?
1: So last year I used to sit right behind the card table. So I would stand there and watch because I am free money and I do not play, which everyone wants me to play because they want my money. But I would sit there. I haven't noticed anything with the way he shuffles cards, but I know everyone just likes to give Walls a little bit of smack talk. So they're probably looking for anything. I know when Cash comes back and like watches, he's just like, who has all of Walls' money? And then Walls will have like a giant stack and he's like, oh, you guys are idiots losing your money to Walls. So, but he is good. He is good at cards. He sits there with the shades on.
0: He's that guy, really?
1: He's that guy.
0: That wears the shades like he's at the World Series of Poker or something?
1: Yep.
0: Come on.
1: Poker face. Gotta have it. But they play a bunch of different games. Just a whole hodgepodge of stuff. And I'm like, I can't keep up with it. I know how to play blackjack and Texas Hold'em and that's it.
0: See, they're probably doing like 5-card stud, 7-card stud. There's a lot of different games. Like I'll get together with my buddies and it's dealer's choice.
1: Yeah, it's dealer's choice. I think they play Omaha. They play a lot.
0: Okay.
1: No idea what the rules of that one are. But yeah, but it's fun to watch. And I'm like, oh, talk some smack. And then, you know, I'm a big fan. I'll get in on it. Just a high card at the end, right when the plane's about to land. Everyone throws money in the center and then put the cards and just basically throw them out there and then just grab it high card. Whoever's
0: high card takes a pot.
1: High card takes a pot and it's all right. Whoever's the lowest, you're out. Throw the cards in the middle, mix them around, grab another one, and then just goes until the last person standing.
0: I think that's what it was. Maybe the mixing of the cards.
1: Could be mixing of the cards, and he sees the ace that was out there, and then he just mixes it, and he's got his finger on it the whole time.
0: Like he's doing 3-card Monty or something.
1: Could be.
0: All right, we need to do an investigation, because I'm hearing from all of your teammates that he's very much the card shark, and that, you know, maybe he finds a way to manipulate the deck a little bit.
1: Potentially.
0: Now,
1: Allegedly.
0: But he had a great game last night. I mean, 3 hits last night. The defense continues to be at like an all-star type of level. Monday, during the off day, Junior, Taylor Walls, I saw Nick Martinez out there. And I know you saw the picture because you're a big golfer. They were out golfing on their off day and everything else.
1: It's just team camaraderie. It's a great thing to do on an off day. Hopefully they had an early morning tee time playing in Kansas City.
0: Oh, yeah, with that heat.
1: I did see a video of Junior's drive.
0: I saw it, too.
1: Happy Gilmore style in it.
0: Is that how he normally swings, or is he just trying to mess around?
1: I've only seen him hit a golf ball, like, on his Top Golf video I've seen, and then when we had the Clubby Cup when he was in spring training and he was my caddy, my chauffeur driving me around, he did use my driver and smoked 3 straight in the ground. And then fourth one, just a ginormous banana peel slicer, but it probably went like 360 yards. When he finally connected with the face of the club, not the bottom of my club.
0: Oh, I see. But if he puts his mind into it, I mean, he could be a great golfer. The way he drives the ball.
1: Could be. We've talked about it in the offseason. He was like, Pepe, take me golfing. I was like, yep, I got you. Whenever you want. But he likes mini golf. He likes like the dinosaurs and stuff that you got to hit through, like little Ferris wheel things. Like, oh yeah.
0: I mean, everybody can do that.
1: Yeah, but it's fun.
0: It is fun. Absolutely.
1: Florida's got some crazy ones.
0: Yeah.
1: It's a lot of fun. And the ones that have like live alligators in them too.
0: Oh my gosh. Where was I when I played mini golf where there were alligators around? Might have been in, I want to say down in Sarasota or maybe St. Augustine. I can't remember. But yes, that is an absolute real thing. I think that's really interesting stuff. But Taylor Wall is the guy who plays some golf. Best golfer on the team, besides yourself. You think you're really good.
1: I am pretty good. The other guys that are pretty good, McClanahan's good, and then Taylor Walls is good.
0: There he is again.
1: It pains me to admit it, but boy, Taylor Walls is good at golf.
0: I got to get Taylor Walls back on the show.
1: Both of those guys are good at like mind games on the golf course.
0: Really?
1: Oh, yeah. I've watched Shane get into somebody's head before they even took their first tee shot, and I was like, ah, this poor guy's day's done.
0: Like, what does he say to him? Like, just to try and psych him out?
1: Yeah. But it's not like coming at you by any means, but it's like super nonchalant, and then you're just like, oh, my gosh, he's swimming that guy's head. He got Brody Hopkins pretty good in spring training. Me and Nick and Shane took Brody out golfing, and Brody was kind of all over the place. And then I think we were winning a little bit, and then Brody was just in shambles for a few holes. And I was like, yep, Shane got to him.
0: Oh, my gosh. Shane McClanahan, the master manipulator. Ryan Pepiel's with me here in studio. A lot of great texts coming in. How about that text for Pep? What's your favorite part about being a Tampa Bay Ray?
1: I would say there's a lot of things that I like a lot. I think the guys, it's just a very tight-knit group clubhouse every single season. I love living in St. Pete and love playing in the Tampa Bay area. Love the staff. I mean, there's not a bad thing I could say. It's just a great place to be able to go to work every day. And I really love it. This has been the best thing that's happened in my career.
0: And I think it's a good organization, and they look out for their players. They want the best out of their players. And any pitcher, and obviously you're a pitcher, you come from the Dodgers, you come to the Rays, and then you start to understand what the reputation is from around the league about the Rays. And I'm sure you heard it when you were with the Dodgers, like, hey, a lot of pitchers go there and they experience this renaissance. They're like reborn. And then you got to experience it as well. And then you went through the experience like, okay, now I know what they mean.
1: Yep, exactly. It's wild. And I don't think it's necessarily like a secret sauce of anything. I think a lot of it just boils down to Snides and how personable he is and just how much they truly care about us as human beings, not just baseball players who can help win ball games. It's understanding all of us is on a personal level, our families, the things and hobbies that we like to do outside of baseball, and just being able to take that and developing that relationship and then taking it into baseball really just helps propel everyone forward.
0: Yeah, the chemistry, and Brian Baker was on with me on Tuesday. He talked about it like it's about as good, from what he said, from any place he's ever been at.
1: I agree. I mean, I've been in some pretty cool clubhouses, and I haven't even played a single game this year, and I'm having a lot of fun.
0: Ryan Pepiel's with us here. I saw a crazy stat. We were talking about changeups. Like, your changeup is filthy. Brian Baker's incorporated his changeup. I was asking him about that the other day. Nick Martinez, you guys have thrown the most changeups in Major League Baseball this season.
1: Not surprised. Have you seen the ones that guys have on this team?
0: Yeah.
1: And it's awesome because it's such a wide variety of changeups, where you have guys like Griffin Jacks will throw his changeup at like 91 miles an hour, and then Nick Martinez will throw his like 78 miles an hour. And then Baker has that 13 mile an hour gap between the fastball and the changeup. The different grips the guys use, it's a fun pitch.
0: Yeah, this is not a Major League Baseball, but there's a baseball here. So a lot of guys throw like circle changes. Yep. What is your grip?
1: Circle. I'm going to hide the Yankees logo. I throw a circle change. So I throw the four seam fastball off of the horseshoe, and then I roll the ball, and I get my pinky ring hooked on the horseshoe. It ends up coming off, but it's a cue for me to keep my finger on as long as possible. So then when you throw the four seam fastball and I have the spin this way, I'll try to have my ring finger be the last thing that comes off it. So then I get that side spin and the depth and the tail, and it comes out kind of spins sideways, but looks like a fastball. Where a lot of guys might throw up, some guys throw a two-seam changeup, but if you throw a four-seam and you have the true spin behind it, and then you also throw a two-seam changeup, it's going to look completely different. So then I'm able to fool the hitter a little bit.
0: It's really interesting because, obviously, baseball is such a unique game in which the hitter has a split second to decide, okay, what is this? You're trying to pick up the ball coming off your hand, whether it's a fastball or a breaking ball, and you got a split second to try and figure out where is it going, and can you make contact? So there's a lot that goes into it that the average fan doesn't realize.
1: Exactly, which is why people look for tips, like sign stealing stuff, just to have a little bit of an edge. And there's no one way to throw something. Like if I try to go throw Nick Martinez grip, which he throws like a split thing where he splits his ring and middle finger and then throws it, I can't do it. But it's not a perfect science for everybody. Like if I try to go throw Drew Rasmussen's sweeper, there's no way I could do it. Or if I go try to throw somebody's cutter or something like that, it might not work for me because it's an arm slot, it's spin, maybe somebody's a pronator or a supinator. There's a lot of different things, but you get in the lab with Kyle Snyder and he's like, okay, for me to try to throw a two seam last year, I wasn't able to do it because I do pronate the ball, but it just looked too much like my changeup and then gripped anything. So then he's like, okay, go inside the two seam rails and then cut it and throw it like a cutter. And next thing you know, I start throwing it and the ball just goes that way. I'm like, how do you know how to do that?
0: So you guys compare notes. Like, do you go up to like Nick Martinez and you throw a circle change? Does he grip the ball the same way on his changeup?
1: No, I go in here with the split or with my circle change. He kind of like splits it, but like kind of like
0: middle finger and ring finger.
1: Middle finger and ring finger.
0: How does he do that?
1: You just grab the ball and start trying to do it. That's why he has that velo gap to it, where he throws his fastball at 92, 93, 94, and then his changeup's like 78.
0: Right.
1: He's got the ball deep in his hand and then comes off these fingers. But it's a whole lot of the same principle to it, where he's trying to get on the inside of the ball to get the ball to go down and have a little tail. So that like thought process is similar, just the grip. Let the grip do the work for you.
0: It's the grip. So your changeup is different from his changeup or Brian Baker's changeup. Or McClanahan, how does Mac throw his changeup?
1: I think Mac is similar to mine, but I think he's kind of like on the split as well. Because mine is a high spin rate changeup. And a lot of guys, when you're taught changeups, you want to kill spin and take it off. So I think with Nick having the split grip, same kind of similar with Shane, I believe, they throw theirs with a little less spin. But I throw mine like kind of like how Devin Williams throws his, where he spins the crap out of it. And I do the similar.
0: Like the bigger you are, like the longer your fingers, is that the better it is?
1: Not necessarily. When you have the longer fingers, you might have to hold it different. Some guys hold the ball super deep in their hands. Some guys are out on the fingertips and hold like an eggshell. For me, I'm kind of eggshell it so that I can get out in front of it and release it on the inside and let the ball do the work for me.
0: We're taping this right now. This might be a video for later, but I wish you guys can see how Ryan is holding that ball right now. It's really interesting stuff. It's fascinating because everyone just thinks like a changeup is the same. Your changeup, but it's different in terms of how you grip it and how you spin it.
1: Exactly. And different thought processes for me. Like I'm able to get on the inside of the ball and pronate. Some guys are supinators, so they turn their hand like they're trying to cut the ball. So then they try to seam shift stuff, which you take the ball, take the seam, throw it this way, and it'll catch and go the other direction.
0: Wow.
1: Fascinating stuff.
0: It is fascinating. Ryan Pepio's with me. Pep Talk. This is the kind of insight that we're trying to bring to you people. Hopefully you understand it or appreciate it. And we hope that all of you are having a good time listening to us here.
1: But this is what we do when we play catch. Like, guys play catch in spring training. You're like, okay, stand behind somebody and watch. And you're like, wow, that was nasty. How'd you throw that? So then you ask the grip and then we all mess around and try. It's like throwing a football when you go out there and just try to do like Aaron Rodgers throws or Patrick Mahomes, no look, all that kind of stuff. It's the same thing with the baseball. You're like, okay, let me try that. Can I do that? And then sometimes you try somebody's grip and then you make a little bit of an adjustment and make it to yourself, then you're able to do it.
0: Is that how one comes up with like a secondary pitch just from observing other guys?
1: Yeah. When somebody's trying to add something to the arsenal, it's okay, how do you throw it? Like, I was trying to incorporate the curveball, so I was talking with Shane Boz last year. I'm like, okay, how do you hold yours?
0: Right.
1: And then,
0: because he throws a really good curveball.
1: He throws like 87 miles an hour. I'm like, how do you do that? Whenever I try to throw a curveball as hard as I can, I might get 82. But it's just arm angle, all a lot of different things. And you just try to find grips that work. For me, when I was trying to figure out the changeup, I didn't have it in high school and then didn't have it my freshman year of college. Go to my first summer ball, try to start, I'm like getting shelled all over the place. So like, you need a changeup. So I start long tossing a changeup, just holding different grips, trying different things. Start long tossing a changeup and then able to bring it back into that 90 feet and then to 60 feet and then worked into what it is today.
3: Wow. Really interesting stuff. Ryan Pepiot's with us here in studio. Ray, starting pitcher. His teammates are in Kansas City tonight. They're looking for the sweep. Can the Rays pull it off? Can Junior do it again? We'll come back. More pep talk right here on The Drive on WDAE.
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17: 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Those men, trusted educators, football coaches, and twins, are now facing more than 50 charges related to alleged child sex abuse. 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
0: It is our weekly pep talk. Welcome back on this beautiful Thursday. Tom Krasnicki with you. Ryan Pepio across the way. Ray's starting pitcher, number 44. He's with me here. He'll be with me to 4 o'clock. And then his boss, Eric Neander, the race president of baseball operations, he'll be on with us at 4:05. He looks forward to it every week because he knows the questions that are coming, and some might make him a little uncomfortable. But the great thing about your boss is this. He never tells me, you can't ask that question or this question. You can ask me basically anything you want.
1: Yep.
0: Which is always great. He's a stand-up man.
1: He is. Very personable. And we can talk to him about anything as well.
0: When he said to you last week, hello there, Mr. Pepio.
1: Hi, boss.
0: Hi, boss. That was great stuff. So, I noticed the wife you was texting during the break, and she reminded you of a couple of things regarding the equipment manager.
1: Yes. A couple of odd requests to re-answer the question. During the rehab process, when I was on my crutches, I wasn't able to drive for 4 weeks. So, if she had stuff going on, she was my chauffeur. I had to ask Tyler for rides home or if I could borrow one of the other clubhouse attendants to drive me home. But then the other, probably the most obscure request was we're in Oakland in 2024 playing the A's and it was my birthday and she wanted to get a cake in the clubhouse for me to celebrate my birthday post game. And she proceeded to ask Tyler Wall for help getting a Spider-Man cake brought into the clubhouse in Oakland after I had the infamous spider bite.
0: The spider bite incident.
1: Yes.
0: Yes.
1: So it was very well played, Lilia, that you brought a Spider-Man cake for me. It was very funny. The clubhouse loved it.
0: I'm sure they did. And look, there's a lot of teasing that goes along, too, in that clubhouse. And, you know, everyone was letting you know that.
1: And she added to it. She loves it. She's like, what do they think? What do they think? I was like, oh, they crushed it, and they thought it was hilarious that you got a Spider-Man cake.
0: A Spider-Man cake.
1: Yep. Number 44 was the cake, but it was Spider-Man theme.
0: Nice.
1: Yeah.
0: That is awesome.
1: It was a good one.
0: Ryan Pepiel's with us here in studio. A couple of questions on the text platform. Who is the unsung hero of the Rays so far this season? And what is your favorite golf course in the Tampa Bay area, Kyle? Text again from basketball. I don't know if that's the Kyle that I know. I think that might be the Kyle that I know. It's a guy, Kyle, good kid, plays basketball with, super quick. So, unsung hero.
1: Unsung hero. I'm going to go with Nick Martinez. The amount of innings that he's taken down, the quality of starts that he has every single time. What does he have, like a 2.7 ERA or something like that? 2.5 in that range. Just every single time out there, he seems like he's going 6-plus innings and giving the team a chance to win.
0: 7-2, 2.66 ERA.
1: Yeah, that's pretty good.
0: Pretty good.
1: That's pretty solid. As for the golf question, I'll give you two. My favorite golf course on the Tampa side, Old Memorial. And then on the other side of the bridge, I'll go with Bel Air Country Club.
0: Bel Air, yeah. Yeah.
1: The West Course specifically.
0: Okay.
1: Right on the bay. You had a bunch of water views. Oh, unbelievable.
0: I was at Bel Air once. I'm not a big golfer, but we did a show out there a few years ago and we were just talking about Jameis Winston during the break. And this was right before Jameis got drafted. That's where I first met Jameis, right before he got drafted at Mike Allstott's event out at the Bel Air Country Club, and I got to meet him. Very interesting character.
1: Jameis. He seems awesome.
0: He is.
1: I love that guy. When he does his TV show, social media stuff, he's awesome.
0: I think he's on the trajectory that you are on right now.
1: I'll take that. To be in the class with him? Yeah, I'll take that.
0: So he's with the Giants. You know, his career is winding down. You still got a long way to go in your career, okay? So let's not, you know, mix that one up. But he is springboarding and he's getting ready for his post-playing career into the media part of it. And I think you are well on your way to doing the same.
1: Thank you. I enjoy it. It's fun. And I know Jameis has a lot of fun with it too, because every segment you see him out there, he's just having fun with it. And it just brings like a light energy to it and takes away from, you know, some of the serious football talk where, you know, you get some of his awesome stories. You get some of his locker room stuff or, you know, favorite memories. You just can't repeat that stuff.
0: Yeah, he's definitely a character. There's no doubt. That's an interesting question. Out of the 727, does Pep have any tattoos? The Times did a great article about Casey Lugamina's tattoos this week. That was a great article, by the way.
1: It was a good article. No, I do not have any tattoos. Not a huge Needles fan. And then also, if I ever got a tattoo, my parents growing up told me they were going to cut me off. So I did not. Though I do have one tattoo I regret not getting. All of my college teammates, there was like 8 of us, real tight-knit group of guys, all in my wedding. They all got a tattoo on their behinds.
0: Uh-oh.
1: Yeah, it was a submarine ship, and it was the USS Friend, the Friendship. That I do regret not getting that. But now it's like 6 years ago or 8 years ago. That's too late for that.
0: The friendship. That's great.
1: Yeah. I had the friendship. I didn't get it. I wish I would have gotten it.
0: Wow. See, that's the kind of insight you're only going to get right here on this program. Somebody's asking what your favorite fruit is.
1: Bananas
0: again. Yeah, because you had like
1: a zillion of them
0: last year at Steinbrenner Field.
1: Yep.
0: But you didn't like pickle juice. Pickle juice is really good. I mean, for, you know, in terms of the hydration process.
1: Yeah, for that process, it's good. The taste of it, not so much. I was like, pinch the nose, throw it back. But I had like our nutritionist, she would put a like little cup with ice and water in it and like have them chilled in my locker. They were just waiting. I'm like, hey, do you have pickle juice shots? And she goes, hour before the game, they're going to be in your locker. Hour before every start was little cup cooler type thing with my pickle juice shots ready.
0: Holding your nose.
1: Yep. Pinch the nose, send it back.
0: Listen, you got to do what you got to do. Yep. Even if you don't want to do it. Whatever it takes.
1: Whatever it takes to be able to go out there and win.
0: Whatever it takes. Like my guys over at Moss of Nissan, whatever it takes for Ryan Pepiot to get out there and do his thing. You know, sweating, losing 15 pounds, being out there in the heat.
1: Full body cramps,
0: you know, in the fetal position in the locker room, guys making fun of you.
1: Yep. All of it. But when my career is done, I'm not going to remember any of the games. I'm going to remember that stuff. Mm-hmm. I'm going to remember the plane rides. I'm going to remember the bus rides. I'm going to remember the camaraderie with the guys. The funny stories in the locker room, guys' rookie performances on the bus. Like, those are the stuff I'm going to remember.
0: Did you tell that story last week about your rookie?
1: My rookie experience? I think so. I think I told it when I had to go to the bathroom and sit in the bathroom for 40 minutes, and Lance Lynn proceeded to pee three times. And I had to stay in there with him.
0: Oh my gosh, dude.
1: Yeah, it was awesome. Now it's awesome. When I was going through it, I'm like, it's 3 a.m, we're driving to the hotel in D.C., and I'm face up against the wall in the coach bus bathroom. Yeah, right where I wanted to be.
0: You know, it's funny. Like, so many times in life, you hear about it's the journey, not necessarily the destination. And I think being a baseball player, because of the journey that you take to get to the big leagues, is quite the interesting one, filled with so many stories and so many memorable moments and so many not so memorable moments.
1: It starts with the long bus rides in A-ball, where you have like one coach bus for all 30 guys, the whole staff, and you're going through the night and you got to play the next day. And one guy sleeps on top of the two seats. And then if you're the younger guy, you take the floor and then you bring a sleeping bag and you just feel the vibrations of the bus ride the whole time. You're just trying to catch a couple hours of sleep, but to be able to go out and play the next day. And then when you get to make it and the whole process of it, and then it just makes you like really appreciate it a little bit more.
0: Ryan Pepiot is with me here in studio. We got one more segment with him. When we come back, a couple of questions I have for you. I know the trade deadline's coming up. What possible moves could the Rays make with the trade deadline now, just about a month away? It's July the 2nd, believe it or not. Trade deadline is August the 3rd. We'll get into that with him coming up next. Don't forget Eric Neander at 4:05 right here on The Drive. We'll be back.
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0: Be very careful out there, not only today, but this weekend, 4th of July. Just be safe on the roadways, guys. 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
0: Welcome back, 3:49. It is The Drive with yours truly, Ryan Pepios here, weekly pep talk in studio. Eric Neander coming up just after 4 o'clock. Some interesting questions coming in on the Bartow Ford DAA text platform. Somebody wanted to know your favorite visiting park to pitch in.
1: Top three visiting parks. Petco Park in San Diego.
0: Beautiful park, by the
1: Gorgeous.
0: Way.
1: Gorgeous.
0: Gorgeous.
1: Wrigley Field.
0: Oh, I love Wrigley.
1: On a weekend day game. And probably a little bit home for me is Pittsburgh because it was my debut. And it's just a gorgeous ballpark. So that'll always hold a special spot in my heart.
0: Three very good choices. Yep.
1: Tough to pick one. There's a lot of good ones out there.
0: There's a lot of really good ones out there. Let's see. Somebody was asking about you bonding with David Price, a former Ray.
1: Yep. Got to bond with him as a teammate in Los Angeles. So it was a lot of fun to be able to pick his brain and learn from him. I mean, one of the best pitchers, left-handed pitchers of all time. Obviously, number one overall pick and just an unbelievable career. And then getting to golf with him for a few days in Vegas as a teammate for the MLB Open, it was a lot of fun. We had a great time together. We didn't come up with a win, but we did finish seventh. So
0: I remember David Price, 2008. I think he was a rookie. The Rays brought him up, and he helped save Game 7 of the ALCS.
1: Could you imagine? Fresh out of college a couple years after, and yep. Welcome to the big leagues.
0: Welcome to the big leagues. It's ALCS. You're on the mound. Close it out. Get to the World Series.
1: Pretty special stuff.
0: Really special stuff indeed. So that was an incredible year. Evan Longoria, of course, also on that team. He'll be honored not this weekend, but next week when you guys come back to town. You got the Yankees for four, and then Seattle comes in for three. That's a big seven-game homestand leading into the All-Star break, and then the Seattle weekend set Saturday, Sunday. That will be Longo's legacy weekend. He goes into the Rays Hall of Fame, and then the next day he gets number three, retired, immortalized, you know, hung up to the rafters, however you want to put it. That's going to be a great weekend. They're going to open up the upper deck area, which is going to be awesome.
1: It's going to be a crazy environment. A lot of tarps off. A
0: lot of tarps off action going on. I'm getting up to the upper deck, man. That's a great place to watch all the game from up there in the trop, upper deck.
1: Watch a junior home run from up there.
0: Oh.
1: The trajectory that he has. Like the one he had at home that was like, I felt like it went through the catwalk. It was crazy.
0: Unbelievable. And it will not be heat-aided or wind-aided, as the Kansas City Royals announcers said about Junior's home run in the first inning last night. Oh, my gosh, which is just wild stuff.
1: Needed that wind-aided home run to go 438
0: feet. Oh, yeah, I'm sure, yeah. It was aided by the wind and the elements. It had nothing to do with Junior, by the way, who's on one of the greatest runs we've ever seen.
1: Nope, it wasn't. It wasn't that. It was all wind and heat.
0: Can he do it for a seventh straight game? I'm not going to bet against him.
1: I can't bet, so I won't say anything.
0: That's right. Yeah, you can't. Don't pull a Brendan Sorsby. So I don't want to get you in trouble a little bit. I don't want to, you know, insult the guy, but I don't want to get you in trouble either. But
1: no, but he's swinging a hot bat, and if anybody's going to do it, I put him.
0: He's more than capable of doing it. And just line up those three guys, one, two, and three, just the rest of the way. You guys are undefeated ever since you went to that alignment. Why go away from it now?
1: Do you make the lineup card?
0: No, but I did suggest that one time to your manager, Kevin Cash, and you know what he said to me?
5: None. As you just said that, I started writing some things down.
1: Oh, see, maybe he was listening to you.
0: No, that was very sarcastic. I don't know what, I forgot the framework of the question that I asked him. He's like, oh, yeah, yeah, I'm writing it down right now, you know, yeah. Yeah, don't worry about it. And then, of course, your boss was coming on in 10 minutes every time I ask him a question about something.
5: Nanya.
0: Yep. That's a response I usually get from Cash and Neander.
1: It's because they love you.
0: Yeah, I'm sure. I'm sure that's the reason why. But both of those guys are doing really great work. 50 wins. First place. Trade deadline in a month. As a player, I mean, you want management to go all in, don't you?
1: Yep. You want to, you know, we have all the faith in Eric and know he's going to try it. Whatever he's going to do is in the best interest of the team. And, you know, obviously, I think we all know that we have the guys inside the clubhouse that can get the job done. But if he sees an opportunity to help improve the team, no one's going to say no to that.
0: How do you feel about Tarik Skubal?
1: I think he's a really good pitcher. Very good pitcher. One of the best in the game. That's all I have to say.
0: Now, you can't say anything in terms of, like, tampering. I mean, I thought maybe it was just limited to executives. But wouldn't you like to see a guy like him or a pitcher of that caliber on your team?
1: Would be interesting. Would be very interesting.
0: You should run for public office.
1: Never. Absolutely never. It would be interesting if I tried that on, like, MLB The Show to see, you know, run a simulation, see how different it would be.
0: I see what you did there. Mm-hmm. I'm going to take that as a yes, because watched him the other night. It looks like the Tigers are going to move him. And I think there will be quite a few teams involved. It just, for me, and I know you can't talk about it too much, and I know I can't ask your boss who's coming up next, because he definitely can't mention guys by name, but I would love to have them, but at what cost?
1: Yeah, it'll be interesting what the price is.
0: But if there are a lot of teams involved, you know that price is going to be sky high.
1: Yeah. Well, you just have a little bit of, I mean, it's just demand, supply and demand. Common sense there. It'll be interesting. But Eric's pretty good at his job.
0: He is.
1: He's pretty good at a job. So if anyone could get it done, I'm sure he could.
0: Well, he told me last week that, you know, it's like preliminary to preliminary, the kind of conversations he's had with some of his colleagues.
1: I heard that because I was on with you.
0: You were on with me. You were here. So it's probably like, hey, how's it going?
1: Eh, not so great. Yeah. Oh, hey, how's it going?
0: Oh, how's it going with this guy, maybe? Or, you know, oh, maybe I was just checking in, you know, to see how you were doing. How's the wife? How's the family? Oh, by the way, this is what maybe we're thinking about. I don't know if it's gone that far yet, but he's got the amateur draft to worry about. He's got the second pick there. Big decision to be made there.
1: There's a lot of interesting people that I could go after for that pick.
0: Yes, sir. Another shortstop, maybe, you know, or
1: could be.
0: Maybe the kid from Georgia Tech, the catcher, Vaughn Lackey. You got a couple of catchers already.
1: Is there anyone who's supposed to be number one?
0: The UCLA shortstop. I'm not even going to pronounce his last name.
1: Oh, I know.
0: Yeah. Yep. Klachowski or something like that. Or
1: I'm just not going to try. Yeah. I know people butcher my last name, so.
0: If you have a chance to get, I don't know, a transformational player at a position, which is very hard to find, like catcher, I think you certainly have to seriously consider it, perhaps. We'll see.
1: I'm sure they're doing their due diligence.
0: Yeah, listen,
1: they're doing the preliminary of the preliminary to figuring out who to draft.
0: No, I think they're pretty much well ensconced in their prep work and studies.
1: Well, luckily they only have one team ahead of them to figure out.
0: Yeah, listen. It's like when you're in the fantasy draft or something. If you're picking second, it's like whoever this guy doesn't go with, that's who I'm going to go with. So I think they have a pretty good idea of what they're going to do.
1: Yep, because you don't have to wait that long. Once draft day starts, it gets crazy.
0: Mm-hmm. Listen, it's been great. Always. I can't believe 2 hours just flew by just like that.
1: Every time. Feels like it flies by even faster.
0: Listen, I'm glad you're getting better. It's awesome to see you as well. I mean, you look like you get out there and pitch. You got the ball in your hand. I mean, you know, you miss the game.
1: Yeah, I miss it a lot.
0: Yeah.
1: Especially with how good the guys are playing. Just want to be out there, especially like on the road. You know, going. Obviously, I'm around when the team's home, but just missing all that as well.
0: I can't wait till they get back next week. Yankees for four. You'll be there. And then Seattle. And then the whole Longoria celebration. That's going to be an awesome 7-game homestand. Ryan Pepio, our guy. I appreciate you, man.
1: Thank you.
0: I appreciate it. And coming up next, your boss, Eric Neander. A lot happening with this team. The Rays may have some good problems to have in terms of guys getting back. Anything happening on the trade front? Rays president of baseball operations, Eric Neander. He will join me coming up next.
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16: Welcome back. It's The Drive on a beautiful Thursday here in Tampa Bay. 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T. Kraz, Tom Krasnicki with you. Tim Bernard on the other side. You there. Rays baseball coming up tonight. The Red Hot Rays look for their 8th win in a row. They'll try and sweep the Royals in Kansas City with Ian Seymour on the mound. Of course, you can listen to all the action right here on your home for Rays baseball, WDAE. The Rays are in first place. They are red hot. Junior Caminero's red hot. We're a month away from the trade deadline. There's so much happening. And the Rays could have a good problem on their hands with some guys coming back off the injured list. So where do we stand right now with your Tampa Bay Rays as they are on this epic run? Ladies and gentlemen, he is with us right now. Let's go to the Central Florida Behavioral Health Network, WDA hotline. Learn more at cfbhn.org. He's with us on a Thursday because we're not here tomorrow. It's the Rays President of Baseball Operations, Eric Neander, and he's back with me here on The Drive. Happy Thursday, El Presidente. How are you?
17: Happy Thursday. Happy to accommodate anything you need, sir.
16: I appreciate that, sir. One of your players was just in here, Ryan Pepiot, so he told me to tell you hello, and he was amused by your hello, Mr. Pepiot greeting from last week.
17: Gotta be professional, gotta be respectful, that's right.
16: Yes, yes, yes, you are. Let's talk about the streak that you're on, specifically the streak that Junior Caminero is on at this point. It's something that we haven't seen in a very long time, the youngest player in baseball history since 1900. At the age of 22, to homer in six straight games. He's seeing the ball.

0: whether it's early in the count like last night, whether it's him working the count, he's not chasing pitches, he's drawing walks. I mean, right now, he's in the kind of zone that you rarely see. So from a front office perspective, what are you seeing?
1: Yeah, it's one of those that just don't talk about it, just enjoy it. It's, you know, we've talked a lot about Junior the last few years, and for a young player, one of the things that has consistently stood out the most is just how quickly he adapts. You know, for a young player, he grows on the fly, day to day, week to week, month to month. A lot of young players, it's season to season. You know, they use the off season to reorganize themselves, learn some things, reflect on the prior season, apply it, make themselves a little bit better the following year, make those adjustments. He just makes adjustments as soon as he needs to, it seems, and it just keeps going and going. You know, he's holding the strike zone much better. He's just constantly learning how pitchers are attacking him, and immense talent, but just it is a game of adjustments, and he just adjusts remarkably fast for a young player. And you know, he's someone, we watch it, he hits the ball extremely hard, and going through a stretch like this, he's hitting the ball extremely hard and he's lifting it with a little more frequency, and just shows how dangerous he can be. And it's been a blast to watch him just continue to grow, develop, and more than the homers themselves are that we've been winning games through that stretch, and that's what it's all about, and that's what it's all about for him.
0: You know, right now you guys are on a serious roll with Junior being obviously a big part of it, and you know, a lot of people want to know about Junior, and I know how you feel about Junior. I know how the organization feels about Junior. You love him. You want him here long term. Is there a process or is there a scenario where you can come around to the fact that, okay, when you get down to business, we want this guy here long term, that maybe a contract extension is something that would be palatable for both sides? Have you thought about that?
1: Yeah, always. Any of our players. Look, it's not something we've always had the benefit of having, you know, but continuity is important, you know, learning together, growing together, player to player, player to staff to staff. It is critical, I think, to our success and our growth, and that goal that remains to win a championship. So, you know, the way the system's set up, we certainly do have time where that doesn't have to be something that is figured out, you know, this evening. Right now it is all about performance maximization for the team, for him, and building that relationship. But that couldn't be in any healthier of a place, and you know, would love nothing more than to continue to watch Junior in this uniform for a long time. But right now we gotta win baseball games, do what we can to change our fortunes from the last few years, and like I said, that goal of winning a championship sooner rather than later.
0: Vice President of Baseball Operations Eric Neander's with me here on The Drive on a Thursday. Rays in Kansas City tonight looking for the sweep. They have 50 victories under their belt in first place. Another really a promising sign from the game last night was Shane McClanahan. You pushed him back. They got him some extra rest. He threw strikes. He filled up the strike zone. He was very good for six innings. Just your overall thoughts on how he looked and what the plan for him moving forward is.
1: Yeah, he looks great. And really, I know the results have been a little bumpier here recently, but physically he's been as strong as he's been all year. And so I really felt good about it. It was just a matter of, you know, with all the missed time, how do you properly pace him? How do you keep him conditioned, but also ensure that there's plenty of gas in the tank for what we hope is a deep run into the fall? So you don't want to get ahead of anything, obviously. But just doing your best to take care of him, keeping him in his best competitive state, and keep, you know, doing what we can to make sure he can stay there for a long time. And no, last night was, you know, as expected, a few extra days of rest, certainly, but he was fresh. He felt good, but the execution was in a great spot as well. And so, you know, we'll continue to look for spots to be able to do that, give him a little more time, stretch him out, because we need him for the long haul, and he's missed a lot of time, and we're going to take care of him, but trying to find that right intersection with taking care of him and having him out there to help us win baseball games is the challenge. But he certainly looked the part last night, and expect that to continue.
0: What about for a guy like Drew Rasmussen, who's thrown 92 innings? He's been very good. You have let him, you know, get deeper into games. He's gone 6-7 innings, 90-plus pitches. We know about his injury history. You ought to be very careful with him as well, because September and hopefully into October, that's where you guys want to be. Is there a similar plan in place for a guy like Drew Rasmussen down the stretch?
1: Yeah, I mean, I think, look, he getting through last year the way that he did, and 150 innings of 30 starts or whatever, you know, thereabouts, it's a stronger foundation and, you know, a little bit better conditioned having that behind him to do a little bit more this year. But with all of them, you talked about Junior a little while ago, you talk about Mac, you talk about Ras, like the relationships that we have with these players, with Kevin Cash, our trainers, Kyle Snyder, certainly what they have with these players, the relationships and the trust, it's everything. You know, they know we're here to win baseball games, but they also know we're here to take care of them, and we have that responsibility. And as long as that's in place, as long as there's trust, you're honest with each other, you know, about where you're at, how you're bouncing back. And thankfully, when you have people, like I said, like Cashy, Kyle Snyder, Joe Benz, our players trust them, and you lean on them to help guide how they're feeling, how they're bouncing back, how they're responding. And with Ras, he's been bouncing back really well. It's hard to ask for him to be any better when he's been on the mound. And as long as he continues to recover, he holds his strength. You just keep moving it along and letting him take on what he can. But he's in as good a place as arguably he's ever been in all regards.
0: You're going to have a really interesting problem on your hands, Eric, because you've got some guys rehabbing. They're on the way back. You've got some guys performing up and down your lineup. Your offense is clicking. The pitching's been outstanding. Your closer, Brian Baker, I just talked to him the other day. You know, he has had an all-star type of season. You know, down in the minors, you got Gavin Lux and Jake Fraley on a rehab assignment. They started a game a couple of nights ago. People were wondering what happened last night. Is this the program that they're currently on? So give us an update as to where those two guys are at.
1: Yep, just normal kind of return to play, acclimating them, get them on their feet, get them into a game. They didn't play the full game by design, off the next day by design, get them back out there. That's just all kind of the build up to getting them back on their feet, playing nine innings, playing back to back. She worked towards all that as they go. So, all part of the process, but both of them, that initial step, the initial game, work on Tuesday, everything went as expected, and we're going to continue to build them up. But obviously two veteran guys that are additive and help a lineup against right-handed pitching can do some other things as well. And you just want to get them through their buildup. And then look at what you described. If we have more players playing well than we do have spots, when you're competing and you're trying to win, those are the kind of challenges and problems you seek and you want to have. And so if that's where we are here in a few weeks, as everybody progresses, then we'll happily deal with those challenges. And it means there's a lot more good going on than not.
0: So in your mind, you're thinking, okay, I got this guy coming back, and we're going to have to probably make a change or two. Is that plan already formulating in the back of your mind, maybe the forefront of your mind?
1: Yeah, I mean, you always have an idea of if we've had a fast forward 2 weeks, what are the things that we do? You know, I'm using 2 weeks as a placeholder, you know, but I think at the same time, you want to be careful not to get too far ahead of yourselves when it comes to that, and to stay present in the meantime, make sure the players that are currently active, you're doing everything you can to support them. So yeah, look, you have tentative thoughts and ideas and plans, but you know, those are things that, like I said, I hope we're in a spot where we got 13 guys that are active and healthy and they're all rolling. And then we got more we're looking to bring back in the mix. And we have a really hard decisions about what to do with that. But we still have some time before we get there. Like I said, we have an idea of what we would do, but we got to get there first and have everyone healthy and playing well.
0: Eric Neander's with me down in the minors. You got a number of guys that seem to be rocketing up your system. Theo Gillen, a guy that you took in the first round from a couple of years ago. He's already at Double A, and you know, Baseball America has him as one of, you know, the top 10 prospects in all of baseball. Caden Bodine, you know, high A Bowling Green. He killed it there. Now he's at Double A. When you look at your minor league system as a whole, I mean, how would you evaluate what that group looks like as compared to some of the other minor league systems from the past? How do you grade it?
1: Yeah, like, great question. I mean, ultimately, see how many of them develop into meaningful, impactful big leaguers. You know, that's the ultimate grade, the ultimate goal. But coming into this year, we really really like the talent in our farm system. I think, last year we didn't have as many guys kind of break through and take the step as what you kind of would typically see in a given year. And, that was a little bit odd, but just felt coming in this year, we loved our talent, loved our depth, and, you know, talked a lot internally. Felt like we had a lot of, you know, 3-star, 4-star prospects. And you wake up at the end of the year when you have that many, surely some of them are going to elevate into 5-stars. And I think this year we're seeing that. You know, you mentioned Theo Gillen, what he's doing, and Caden Bodine, what he's doing, Nathan Flewelling, so on. So we're really pleased that, you know, we have some guys that are breaking out and taking the next steps. And beyond them, we feel like we have a tremendous amount of depth throughout the system. And that is just as critical as the headline guys, because major league contributors come from anywhere, and you really need to have strength in numbers, and feel like we have that up and down our system right now.
0: Well, look, you mentioned last week when you were on, and believe it or not, it's July the 2nd. Things are happening at a rapid pace. I mean, the trade deadline, obviously, August the 3rd. We know the amateur draft is coming up in about a week and a half, so I know you're fixated on that. You mentioned the conversations were like more preliminary to preliminary, like, hi, how are you? How are the wife and kids and everything else? Are those the same kind of conversations that are taking place this week? Is it just kind of standard, you know, status quo?
1: Yeah, I think it's a lot of that. It's getting, you know, now it's the focus is for most organizations, and would like to think we can walk and chew gum at the same time, but the draft is starting to become the more focused work right now. You know, sitting in some draft meetings today, jumped out to do this session, and then we'll jump back in for a bit and listen and get educated by our staff on the draft. But so that's a big part of it right now. I think the history is any guide. Things really don't start to pick up until after the All-Star break, and especially since the draft has moved to that All-Star break or just before. That's especially been the case. So you have your calls, you get an idea of what teams are likely to be thinking, if we hit that fast forward button a few weeks, and where they're likely to be, just to have some kind of loose preparation in place. But like, so much depends on how teams play over the next few weeks, you know, into the later part of July here. And certainly our organization, you know, what we went through last July, where we were at the beginning of the month and the end, that's very fresh in our minds as an appreciation for how quickly things can turn. So it's kind of laying the groundwork, but a lot can change over the next few weeks, and things I don't think will really pick up in earnest with the deadline and until then. But we need to be prepared for just about anything. But in the meantime, need to keep winning baseball games.
0: At this point, you're winning a lot of baseball games. You're one of the hottest teams in all of baseball, maybe the hottest team in baseball right now. You're in first place. The Yankees are 5 games out in the loss column at this point, slightly past the midway point. This may sound like a silly question, but has this team kind of exceeded what you thought? I mean, did you think that this team could be this good at this point?
1: Yeah, I mean, it's a good question. I don't think, you know, like we have talked from this offseason on about, like, man, how much we love this team. It is a very, very well connected group, and we've had some really good ones. It's not to knock on any of our recent groups. I think we had a very connected group last year, and it's a big reason I think we were able to navigate without excuses a lot of what was thrown at us. And we had a tough July, and it kind of turned that season. But this is, you know, 26 guys that are very, very well connected, and they care about one another. You know, when you see them on the off days, they're getting together, they're spending their downtime together, and you know, those signs, you know, that type of connection is something that I do think, you know, there's a relationship between that and a group playing above kind of the individual parts of the club. You know, if you break it down, I think that's what we're experiencing, and it's been a lot of fun. You couldn't ask for, I think, the group to, I think they're at a, what, 97, 98 win pace right now. You couldn't ask for anything more out of any club, let alone this one. And just like they care about one another. They play really good baseball. They play team baseball. It's an easy group to root for, and it's a talented group. And it's nice to see them pick up a little momentum. They got through a tough stretch, turned it around, and turned it around really well over the last week here. And just want to do everything we can to support them and continue to build momentum, hopefully for a deep run.
0: All right, Eric Neander, the race president of baseball operations. I'll get you out on this. Last week, we kind of started this little segment we like to call Ask the Presidente. So Ryan Pepiot was here. He got to ask you a particular question. I got a question for you this week, Mr. Neander, and it comes from your closer, Brian Baker. Listen.
2: I want to know how excited he is, about the rest of this year, like the rest of us are in this clubhouse.
1: I love it. I love it. Hey, we're going to get through this session without you calling me doctor. I prefer mister, but we'll lose that as well. Look, this is why you do it. You know, we all pour ourselves into this to do our individual small parts to support our players, you know, to see them achieve their goals individually, collectively. Certainly Bakes nailing it individually and collectively here and doing his part. It's fun. It's what it's about. You want to win baseball games. It's why we do this. It's why we've done it a long time. And obviously nothing would be more satisfying than winning a last game of a season here. And that's why we do it. So we're having a good time. You know, it's a blast. And like I said, it's a hell of a group, and it makes it that much easier to enjoy the journey with them. So we're going to keep doing everything we can to support them, recognize what they have going on. And to answer Mr. Baker's question, I'd like to think we're having just as much fun, but also want to make sure that we're staying grounded and doing everything we can to go one day at a time to help them, not get too far ahead of things.
0: That's a classic response out of you. I mean, maybe one of these days you'll actually get to enjoy what's being done on the field right now. 7 wins in a row, you're in first place, but I get it. It's baseball. You got a long way to go. A lot's going to happen. It's a very busy month for you. July is here. You got the amateur draft and then the All-Star break. Hopefully 4 or 5 of your players get to go to the All-Star game led by Junior Caminero. That would be awesome. And then, of course, there's that little thing called the trade deadline on August the 3rd that I know you're going to be buried in just a couple of weeks. But we certainly appreciate a few minutes of your time, Doctor. And have a great 4th of July weekend. Keep stacking those wins for us.
1: I was hoping I'd lose my license, but appreciate it. It's a very busy month. We'll sleep later, but it's for all the right reasons, and we can do everything we can to make the most of it.
0: Well, have a great weekend. Keep it going, and we'll talk to you next week. Thanks.
1: All right. Thanks, DeCrest.
0: You got it. That's Eric Neander, the race president of baseball operations. I knew he was going to say that, you know?
1: Yes,
0: we're doing well, but, you know, he always has like the bigger goals in mind and everything else. But right now, things are coming together. Hottest team in baseball. You're in first place. Hottest player in baseball, Junior Caminero, who will try for a home run in his 7th straight game tonight. Minor league system stacked. He's about to get a couple of guys back for a lot of people who are wondering about Gavin Lux and Jake Fraley. He basically told you. They played 2 nights ago. They came out of the game. That was by design. They didn't play last night. That was by design. They'll be back in there tonight. And at some point, those 2 guys will be back here. My guess is after the All-Star break. And then the Rays will have some interesting decisions to make there as they lead their way towards the August 3rd trade deadline. So exciting things happening for the Rays on and off the field. 888-388-0957. Text at 82945. Mailbag coming up in an hour. Ronnie Lane for a special edition of the Happy Hour at 5 o'clock. Mailbag at 5:30. And a little Maximum Overdrive before we kick off our Rays baseball coverage with slow pitch softball with Ronnie Lane at 6:30. All right, when we come back, it is a Thursday. What are the odds that Junior Caminero goes deep again tonight? We're placing some action. A little Let It Ride action is coming up next.
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18: Yeah, give me five times a piece. 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
19: Let it ride on 13.
0: I have a pass. You have a pass. And my pass is no worse than yours. But you guys think you have the right to pass judgment on me, you freaking hypocrites. All right, welcome back. It is time for Let It Ride 431 on a beautiful Thursday. We've combined the Thursday and the Friday shows today. Mailbag in the next hour. Ronnie Lane in the next hour. It's time to play some bets on the Red Hot Rays and everything else with our guy. Here he is, Tim Bernard. You're our bookie for today's game. You're our pit boss. How are you, Timmy B?
20: Oh, I'm fantastic. And it's going to be a fun one tonight. With the Rays going for a sweep, they are 1.5 run favorites against Kansas City. What do you think they're going to do? Do you think that's a good bet, 1.5 runs?
0: I can't see anybody stopping the Rays right now. It's not going to be who's tonight's starter. Steven Kolek, who's back from a family emergency. Hopefully everything is okay with his fam. But the top three of Yandy Diaz, Jonathan Aranda, Junior Caminero, they're getting contributions. Cedric Mullins has been hot, really, for a few weeks. So I think this is a runaway train that is not going to get derailed. I don't think they get derailed tonight. I'm going to take the Rays tonight, minus a run and a half. And I think there'll be some runs scored tonight. Give me the over. I know over-under is 10.5. Is that right?
20: 10.5. Yeah, that's the over-under.
0: That's a huge number.
20: That's a massive number.
0: Massive, dude.
20: And especially talking about runs being given up. What's Ian Seymour over under 4.5 Ks tonight?
0: He had 7 last week and 6 2/3. Is he going to go that far into the game? How much rope will the Rays give him? I'm probably going to lean towards the under, as Ryan Pepio, who pointed out, it's kind of difficult to face the same team in back-to-back starts. You might have done well against them last week. You may have to change up your strategy this week. That makes a lot of sense. I'm going to bet against less strikeouts for tonight, so I'm going to go under that number for Ian tonight.
20: All right, I think that's a safe bet right there. And speaking of over-unders, Junior Caminero, 1.5 hits and plus 225 for him to continue his home run streak. Are you taking him to get 2 or more hits and a home run tonight?
0: How can you bet against this guy?
20: Right?
0: Honestly. It's so hard to hit a home run, let alone do it 6 games in a row the way he has. Especially when you get to like 3 or 4. Like, the Royals are thinking, okay, this is a guy who did a number against us last week. We're not going to let it happen again. Well, the hell you haven't, because he's homered again in 2 straight games, and he's about to do it again tonight. I'm not betting against him. Why not? You got to roll with the hot hand in here. And I'm going to put a bet down tonight on Junior Caminero, Hard Rock Bet app, plus 225 on the home run. Why not, man? Because right now he's about as locked in as any hitter that I've seen in recent memory.
20: Absolutely. And then I just got one more for you. With this hot streak Junior is on, the all-time consecutive game home run record is 9 straight games. Do you think Junior can break that record?
0: Yeah.
20: Over under 8.5 games with a home run.
0: Listen, anything's possible with him. Like, getting to 9, I mean, that's something that no one has ever done. I'm probably going to say no to that. That is, 9 is really hard. I mean, he's at 6 now, and it's incredible that he's gotten this far. Can he get to 7 tonight? I do think so. 9, that might be a stretch.
20: Yeah, I don't doubt it, but that is your Let It Ride.
0: Well, there you have it. On this beautiful Let It Ride on a Thursday, we've combined the Thursday and the Friday shows. You know, Chris Mathis has been suspended indefinitely for conduct detrimental to the team. No, he hasn't. Before we get texts and calls, because people actually believe this sort of thing, my goodness. He's visiting family, so he's out for the 4th of July weekend. He took a day off today, so we want to wish him and his family all the best this 4th of July weekend. 888-388-0957. Text at 82945. Been a busy show. Ryan Pepio for a couple of hours. He was great. Eric Neander, really interesting stuff there. So he just mentioned, and look, I ask him every week because a lot of you guys want me to ask him every week about the trade deadline, what's going on there. And he basically said that right now it's all quiet on the trade front. And they're fixated on the amateur draft, which will take place the weekend of the Longo Legacy weekend, which I think is very cool, by the way. Evan Longoria being enshrined into the Rays Hall of Fame, and then he will have his number 3 retired that weekend as well. When the Mariners are in town, the upper deck will be open. Let me tell you, if you guys have been to the upper deck, this was years ago. I went up there and I watched a Rays game from up there. That is a great vantage point. And I'm so glad that the Rays are doing this. Go to RaysBaseball.com, get those tickets, those upper deck tickets. They'll probably come reasonably priced. And you get a bird's eye view as to everything that's going on up there. I saw Ryan Bass. He was on the catwalks there. He was way up there, dude. I don't think I want to do that necessarily. But the upper deck, that's a great place to watch a game. And I'm glad that the Rays are taking that step into doing that, opening up the upper deck and really doing Evan Longoria and giving him the kind of weekend that he justly deserves after the contributions that he has made to this Rays organization. Greatest Rays player in franchise history. But I think before all is said and done, Junior Caminero may have something to say about that. And I asked Eric Neander about Junior Caminero. And the question that I get from everybody, text platform, social media, when I run into people, hey, are the Rays going to trade Junior? Are they going to... Stop with that. Stop with the trading of the Junior Caminero. That's not going to happen. I see it all the time on social media from these SMMs. And if you don't know what SMM stands for, if you're new to the show, it's social media moron. And we've got the mailbag coming up, you freaking people, at 5:30. Some of you, I've had it up to here. They're only going to trade him to get prospects. That's not going to happen. There are new owners in place. They realize what Junior Caminero means. He's a very, very personable guy, very, very marketable. And I think the Rays will do the right thing at some point. It's not going to happen today. It's not going to happen next month. It's not going to happen by the end of the season. And after the season, you're going to have a lockout. You're going to have a work stoppage. At some point after the work stoppage, when the Rays and the other 29 teams know what the financial system and structure looks like of Major League Baseball, once the stadium deal is done, a lot has to get done before the Rays come around to Junior and say, hey, we want to make you a Ray for life. Let's talk about a long-term deal. A lot has to happen before those discussions take place. Number one, the Rays stadium deal has to get done. And there is movement. As I talked about for a couple of days, when it's as quiet as it's been over the last week or so, that means things are getting done behind the scenes. And I think something is happening there, and I'm going to update you on what is happening because there is some news now finally coming out about what's happening on the Rays Stadium front. But before you give Junior Caminero the long-term deal that I want the Rays to give him, the Rays want to give him that long-term deal, Junior wants that long-term deal. If you're a Rays fan, you want Junior locked up. Everybody wants to see it happen. And I think it will happen. But before that happens, a couple of things need to take place. One, the Rays stadium deal has to get done. New ownership, Patrick Zalupski, our guy Ken Babby, Bill Cosgrove, and the minority owners, all those guys are hard at work trying to get this deal done. It's a transformational deal. It's a generational deal. There's a ton of money involved. Obviously, there's going to be some sort of public subsidy. There has to be for a project of this size. When you're talking about the stadium deal in itself and the infrastructure, you heard Governor DeSantis. There's going to be money earmarked for the renovation of Hillsborough College as well as the infrastructure. If you're going to build that stadium, the infrastructure must be improved because of the traffic and everything else. You guys know all of that talk already. But the Rays stadium deal, number one, has to get done. Number two, you got to get through the work stoppage because the players will get locked out. That will absolutely happen. And depending upon the stubbornness and the greediness of both the owners, who I think are more greedy than the players, they will have to get together. They will have to collaborate. You're going to have to get on the same page in order to figure out the most economically viable system moving forward. So it's going to take some time. How long is that lockout going to take? What will the future of the Major League Baseball financial structure look like? We don't know the answers to these questions. The Rays don't know. And if the Rays don't know, how are they going to proceed and move forward with constructing this team and building this team without knowing what the financial parameters are going to look like for the game, both short and long term? So that has to happen. And I think once that happens, those are the two big stumbling blocks, then I think another deal will happen. Oh, by the way, I forgot one more little tidbit. There's actually a third factor to this. And his name is Wander Franco. Yes, that is the name that we have all forgotten. There's a trial, then a retrial, now a retrial. Who the hell knows what's going on down in the DR? But the Rays still, right now, they're still technically on the hook for his money at $160 million or whatever it is. But they need to let that process play out. And when it does, I'm betting on the fact that because he's been basically convicted of what he's done, because he's a pedophile, because of what's going on, you know, politically with this country in terms of people coming from outside of the country gaining access to this country, I don't think Wander Franco is going to be allowed back into this country. I think that's a no-go. And if that happens, then the contract is null and void. And if the Rays are in the clear, then I think it's going to be more feasible economically for them to make a long-term investment. And I don't think that the Rays believe that Junior Caminero is going to be another Wander Franco. I'm not saying that. But Wander Franco's contract is still somewhat there. It's an albatross. So until the Rays get clarity on what's going to happen there, then they can't move forward. So those are the three things that have to happen before the Rays turn around and give Junior Caminero the extension. I'm telling you, the Rays want to do it. The Rays want him here long term. They're not trading him. He's not going anywhere. Junior Caminero is staying. He doesn't want to go anywhere. He's very marketable from a Rays standpoint, from a Major League Baseball standpoint. Very marketable. The guy's a superstar. He's crossed that threshold. We talked about this the other day. He's there. Look at what he's doing. And the Rays understand that. And the Rays want to lock him up. But in order for that to happen, those three things need to be rectified. Stadium deal first. Get through the lockout. Find out what the financial structure, the future of Major League Baseball looks like, and clarity on the Wander Franco contract. Null and void, hopefully. 888-388-0957. Text at 82945. Ronnie Lane is coming up just after 5 o'clock. And the mailbag at 5:30. Maximum Overdrive is in place. We'll take you up until around 6:30. And then, ladies and gentlemen, Ronnie Lane is coming back. He's got 1-2-3 double play to get you set for tonight's game as the Rays look for the sweep of the Royals in Kansas City. When we come back, we'll be back. We're going to let you know what's on tonight and some news and notes from around Major League Baseball right here on The Drive. Stay with us.
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0: Yes, sir. What's on tonight is presented by our guys over at the Holland Group. And since Chris Mathis is not here, serving yet another suspension, Timmy B, Timmy Bernard is on the other side. I'm going to bring you what's on tonight. What's on tonight? Rays baseball right here on your home of the Rays, WDAE tonight. It is Kevin Cash and the Rays looking for the sweep of the Royals in Kansas City. Ian Seymour will be on the mound. He'll be opposed by Stephen Kolek. Can Junior Caminero continue his rampage? He's looking for a home run in his seventh consecutive game. We've got coverage of Rays baseball right here on WDAE. We'll take you up until 6:30, and then it's Ronnie Lane and Knuckle Curve, or whatever that show is called, to get you set for the Rays and the Royals. Chris Adams Wall with the official Rays pregame show at 7 o'clock. And then Andy Freed and Neil Solons will be at it, giving you the play-by-play with first pitch coming your way at 7:40 right here on the home of the Rays. 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It's a beautiful thing. 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We can help you make the most of it. Making the most of it for you right here on The Drive. A law enforcement official has confirmed that Travis Kelce and Taylor Swift will be getting married tomorrow at Madison Square Garden. It's happening. The wedding is slated to begin at around 5 p.m. and could last until 4 a.m. the next morning, according to a copy of the city permit obtained by the Associated Press. Apparently, there is a rehearsal dinner planned for tonight, according to this law enforcement official. So the cat is out of the bag. Taylor Swift, who's worth like $2 billion, by the way, and Travis Kelce will tie the knot at Madison Square Garden tomorrow night. I'm kind of surprised. And look, they are allowed to do whatever they want to do. They're celebrities. I would think that they would opt for a smaller private ceremony away from the public eye. But honestly, if you're a superstar, the caliber of a Taylor Swift and Travis Kelce, I mean, two high-profile celebrities, I mean, you're not going to be able to sneeze without somebody knowing about it. So let alone a wedding of this magnitude, they're bringing it upon themselves, though. If you're going to get married in Madison Square Garden, that's a bold move, by the way. To get married in that venue? Bold. Bold. Bold, bold, bold. But that is what they wanted to do. So apparently the wedding's taking place. Maybe that's why Chris Mathis is not here, because, you know, he's a Taylor Swift fan. I mean, he might be up at Madison Square Garden trying to gain entry into their wedding.
20: That's exactly where he is.
0: Come on.
20: He got tickets and everything.
0: Well, listen, his man card is going to have to be revoked if that's the case. Come on, man. You know.
1: Chris is doing a great job.
0: Yeah, most of the time he is, Jason Light. All right, some news on the Lightning. Boy, oh boy, were they busy yesterday. So they made a number of moves in free agency. They lost some guys in free agency. We know that. Darren Radish to Toronto. Nick Paul was traded to Toronto yesterday for Dennis Hildby. a backup goalie and a couple of draft picks. Oliver Bjorkstrand, he left. He went to the Rangers. Corey Perry, he left. He went to L.A. But Julien Brisebois, I thought, did a really interesting job in adding more speed to this team. Ilya Mikheyev was added. He gives him an element of speed. Also, a penalty killer. And then Jeffrey Viel is a tough guy. A guy, I was watching a video of him this morning. He fought Ratko Gudas last November. That was a pretty intense fight because Gudas took out the leg of Mickey Isamont, who is also a former Lightning player. And then Viel, I think that's how you pronounce his name, he went right after Gudas and he started wailing away at him. You know what's interesting about that is that Ratko Gudas is now a member of the Florida Panthers. So they're probably going to renew their acquaintances very soon.
20: How convenient.
0: Yeah, how convenient indeed. Lightning and the Panthers, two blood rivals, going head-to-head. And that rivalry is going to go to another level. But the Lightning last night came to terms with John Carlson on a two-year deal. I like the move. You know, it brings a veteran presence. Couple of things that, you know, that had me a little leery. One is, you know, because of his age, he's not a great skater. And two, his age. I mean, if you look at the Lightning, especially on their blue line, McDonough's what, 37? Hemman's 35? Carlson's 36? Are we going to get any younger guys in here or what at some point? So that's the part that has me a little concerned. But he's a right-handed shot. Lightning were looking for that. They were looking for, you know, a veteran presence, a guy who can score some points. The all-time leading point scorer in terms of defensemen in Washington Capitals history. The Lightning are very familiar with him. So for a year, maybe two, he's going to be able to be a contributor. But, you know, the age thing is, you know, it's a little worrisome. Only because you've got two other guys back there along the blue line who are also in their mid-30s. All right, 3 hours down. Ladies and gentlemen, he is back in studio. He's doing double duty as only he can. Coming up next, a special edition of the 5 o'clock happy hour, Ronnie Lane plus the mailbag right here on The Drive.
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21: 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Welcome back. 5:05 on your ride home. It is the Drive of this beautiful letter ride slash mailbag slash happy hour Thursday. We've combined a couple of shows into one, with tomorrow being sort of a holiday. I won't be around, so this is the last day of the week for yours truly. Have a safe and happy 4th of July holiday weekend out there. Please be safe out there. Weather is hot. Tempers are short. Just do the right thing. Be responsible out there. Don't handle fireworks either. You know, I was involved in a couple of fireworks mishaps when I was a child. There was a firecracker incident. There was a jumping jack incident. And I've told that story many times each and every year right around this time. So let the experts handle the fireworks. And I feel badly for dogs, too. The dogs going to have a really rough weekend. All right, mailbag coming up at the bottom of the hour, and some of you are going to have a very rough mailbag segment. You know, we have your phone numbers when you text in, and now we have the capability of finding out exactly who you are and where you're from. Ronnie Nitre Lane, we know where he's from. He's with me on a 5 o'clock happy hour. What's going on?

0: Buddy.
1: Man, just waiting on Rays baseball to get here tonight so we can see if Junior will do it again. That has become must-see TV.
2: He's on some kind of roll. You know, Ryan Pepiot was in here, and we were breaking down, like, how he got to this point. And he's hitting home runs in every conceivable scenario. He's working deep counts. He hit one on the first pitch that he saw yesterday. Whether it's a curveball or a slider or a sinker or a four-seamer, Ronnie, you can't get anything past this guy.
1: Doesn't matter. Low and away, low and inside. He's going to get it, man. He is one of the better bad ball hitters I've seen since Vlad Guerrero Jr.'s dad was in the league. That guy was a serious bad ball hitter, man.
2: The ball would be up around his eyeballs, and he'd find a way to, like, tomahawk chop it and line it down the line for a double. I mean, when I see Junior and people are usually ask, hey, what's the comp with him? I can't find, like, one comp, Ronnie. I think he's got a couple of different ones working for him. The Vlad Sr. one because of, like, the bad ball hitting. I think that's a good one. I think in terms of being prolific, like Manny Ramirez, like his plate approach, I think he's got a lot of man ram in him. I think he's got some Gary Sheffield in him, the way he impacts the baseball in the violent way.
1: He does. He hits it harder than just about anyone. He has the most level swing in Major League Baseball. He is really perfecting his game. He's still working on his game. That's what scares me. Albert Pujols, who is his mentor, says the kid is still working on his game and refining his swing. And Albert says, we ain't seen nothing yet. He says, once this kid fully understands what he can do and how he can do it, look out. Well, that's pretty scary because what he's doing right now is incredible.
2: It is unbelievable, and we are all witnesses to it. It has been fun to watch. Hopefully it continues tonight. He'll try for a home run in his seventh straight game. Junior Caminero and the Rays are on some kind of roll right now, and it's special.
1: Yeah, the Rays, let's talk about them too, though, Tom, because you and I both were reading the text, manning the phones, and getting the complaints when they were in their June swoon.
2: Oh, yeah.
1: You would have thought they're never going to win another baseball game. Now look at them. They have pulled themselves out of that, and that is the sign of a good team. You can pull yourselves out of a swoon and turn that thing into a winning streak, and look where the Rays are right now. I mean, like June 20th, you and I have both mentioned it. The Rays were 3.5 games back of the New York Yankees. Now it's flip-flop. The Yankees have dropped 7 in a row. The Rays have won 7 in a row. It's baseball, dog.
2: Who are you talking about again?
3: The New York Yankees?
4: The New York Yankees!
2: Ruth, Gehrig, DiMaggio, Mantle, Judge, Costanza?
1: Yeah, well.
2: They're playing like George Costanza right now, I can tell you that.
1: Tim's still in the control room there, and I was talking to him about his Boston Red Sox.
2: Oh.
1: They even swept the New York Yankees. I go, yeah, they got some talent on their team. He goes, no, they got no talent. They got a couple of guys on that Boston team.
2: They swept the Yankees, yet they're still in last place.
1: Yeah.
0: Correct.
1: Well, they have dug themselves a really deep hole.
2: Really deep, indeed. But the Rays are in the exact opposite spot that the Red Sox are in. Rays are in first place. They got 50 victories, Ronnie. Best record in the American League. You heard Eric Neander on with me in terms of the trade conversation. That's all anybody wants to talk about. Hey, why haven't the Rays made a trade yet?
1: Well, no. Come on, people.
2: Hey, these people, dude.
1: It's a little early. The trade deadline's not till August 3rd. They've got to get through the All-Star game, and I heard Neander on with you, and it makes sense. They got to, you know, wait and get a little further into July before you start talking true. You know, I'm sure phone calls and texts are being exchanged.
2: Oh, yeah.
1: Right now, but they are not going to get serious about this until after the draft and after the All-Star break.
2: And he basically admitted to that. He's like, look, the groundwork is in the process that laying the groundwork is first and foremost, and they've had preliminary to the preliminary type of communications. But, you know, you're not going to get a better sense until after the amateur draft, which is right before the All-Star break. Rays have the second pick, so a big decision there. And then once you get through the All-Star break, the week after the All-Star break, then you'll get a better understanding as to which teams are in it, which teams are not in it. Like a month ago, we thought, Ronnie, maybe the Marlins with Sandy Alcantara and maybe some other guys. They had the best record in baseball in the month of June.
1: They tore it up in the month of June. They started by taking two out of three from the Rays, and then they never let up, man. That's a good baseball team. They're a lot of fun to watch. They have a lot of speed, much like the Rays, and they can pop it every now and then, too, and they can pitch.
2: They can pitch, Ronnie, because Sandy Alcantara's got 9 wins. Max Meyer
1: Is that? I couldn't believe it when I saw that.
2: 9-1 with an ERA of 2.5. So, I mean, those guys are like, we thought the Marlins maybe would be selling because Sandy Alcantara is the kind of guy that I think would be perfect for the Rays because Peter Bendix is in charge down there, but you could throw that out the window. They're tied for the last wild card with your Cardinals.
1: Yeah, the Cardinals have been slumping. They've gone through a June swoon trying to pull out of that. But you talk about the National League and how tough it is, and it's just amazing that the Marlins are even in this thing. I got to say this about baseball fans in the state of Florida, man. I'm worried about the state of Florida. The Marlins have turned it around, and still no one's going to the games. The Rays, we have our attendance issues as well, but the attendance has increased this season for the Rays. The Marlins, and I heard you talking about this when Sandy Alcantara was setting a franchise mark, I don't even think people in the stadium knew. It was like a golf clap.
2: Yes, and that was quite unfortunate. He was waiting for some sort of applause or reception, and he's waiting, and like,
1: oh,
2: it was very awkward.
1: Yeah, it's so weird down there.
2: But look, that's a team that looked like a pretender. Now they're a contender. So you got to wait at least 2 to 3 weeks until after the All-Star break. And then maybe that last week of July, you'll get a better understanding. And then that's when things will really start to heat up.
1: The Marlins, we can laugh at them all we want to. They've got 2 World Series titles.
2: Yeah.
1: 2 of them.
2: The Rays have been to 2 World Series. They have come up empty, but that's something that drives Eric Neander. I know that personally. It drives, you know, Kevin Cash. I mean, those two guys want to get back to a World Series, and they want to finally win one.
0: Even though you motherfucker everything we do.
2: Not everything, Kevin Cash. I mean,
1: the listeners do.
2: Yeah, listen, the listeners. I heard that one guy calling you, you're going to pay Kevin Cash.
1: Yeah.
2: Are you kidding me?
1: I got that today working for Nick, and you get it all the time. I don't understand. I just shake my head, man. Just shake my head at these people.
2: I don't know what's going on.
1: Yeah, yeah, one guy, I think his name was Keith. You guys keep talking about Kevin Cash would get a job in 5 seconds.
2: He would.
1: So what? It doesn't do anything to help the Rays. Okay.
2: Oh, that's sound logic. That's what we're trying to tell you. You want to fire a guy who would be absolutely a highly sought after commodity. Hello? Oh, my gosh. This market. 888-388-0957. Text at 82945. Then prove me wrong. We got to be better. Jeez Louise. Mailbag coming up at the bottom of the hour. It's coming at a perfect time, by the way. So, Ronnie, there is some news.
1: Yes, sir.
2: So, for the last week and a half, I've been sitting here in this chair, and I've been telling people, hey, what's going on with the Rays Stadium? It's quiet. And when it's quiet, that's a good thing. And now we're starting to see maybe some news come out of this. So John Romano just posted an article over at TampaBay.com. You know what his opening line was in this article?
1: No.
2: The silence got you, didn't it?
1: Oh, nice.
2: As the days pass and the headlines fade, you worry there was trouble ahead for the Rays Stadium deal. So that's how he started his article. And then he goes on to say, behind the silence, there were negotiations, there was progress, which is what I've been saying for the last 2 weeks.
1: Mm-hmm.
2: So John Romano just posted this article stating that the Rays have been meeting with elected officials for the last couple of weeks. There is progress being made, and it looks like they're going to come to some sort of accord where they start moving some money around. And maybe the Rays are going to have to maybe reach a little bit deeper in their pockets in order to come up and bridge the gap. Look, for a $2.3 billion deal for the $80 million that the people have been squabbling about with the community investment tax, or the CIT, or the SITS, as the late great...
1: The SITS.
2: The SITS. Chris Thomas coined once upon a time when the Bucks got their deal. you know, 30 some odd years ago.
1: Right.
2: But it looks like they're getting closer and closer to moving some numbers around and making things work, making it more feasible for the Hillsborough County lawmakers so they don't get yelled at by their constituents, and making it one step closer for the Rays to get their forever home. And it looks like we're working towards that goal.
1: That's awesome. That is great news. And your speculation turns out to be true. When you're not hearing anything in a situation like that, it's probably pretty good news, because they're not going to give us the play-by-play of everything that is going on behind the scenes. It just doesn't work that way.
2: Yeah, you're not going to get anywhere doing that. You're just better off getting behind closed doors, working out a deal, seeing, okay, what do you want? How can we make this work? What if we do this? If we do this, can you do that?
1: Correct.
2: And apparently a lot of that is now being worked out. And hopefully, look, the Hillsborough County Commission is going to approve it. It's the Tampa City Council that you have to convince. And it seems like they're making some headway in that area in terms of trying to convince, you know, Charlie Moran, your guy, you know, they're not going to convince him.
1: My guy, come on, dude.
2: Did you buy him a computer yet or no?
1: You know what? No.
2: No?
1: Not at all.
2: You sure?
5: No. You insulted him a little bit.
1: No.
2: But, you know, Bill Carlson is one guy that, you know, voted yes, and then he said he was definitely going to vote no. Maybe you switch him over back into a yes, and all of a sudden, we got a deal again.
1: If they can do that, that would be great. But I still, just in my heart of hearts, Tom, and I don't know how you feel, I feel like this is going to get done. It has to get done. I don't want to hear anything about Orlando or Jacksonville or any other place in Florida. Baseball wants to make it work here. They've got two great markets in this state, in Miami and Tampa Bay, and they're not going to move baseball from either one of them.
2: They're not, even though down in Miami, obviously, that situation's quite unfortunate. I don't think that's the same type of culture we have here.
1: Baseball, I don't either.
2: Baseball's got a rich tradition and history here in the Tampa Bay area, going back decades, going back 100 years. You heard Governor DeSantis talk about it the other day. He doesn't want the team to leave here. I agree with you. I think they're going to figure it out. I've been optimistic, really, for the last 6 weeks or so. I'm not going to celebrate until, you know, they dot the I's and cross the T's and put the shovel in the ground, but it feels like there's some momentum building here.
1: Yeah, it does, and you and I both the same in that manner. We're not going to really celebrate until we see shovels going in the ground, man, because we've been through this for what, Tom? Over 20 years.
2: Over 20 years, believe it or not. And I think that is going to get done. Before we hit the break, I want to get your thoughts on something, because...
1: Yes,
2: you know, Junior Caminero, I asked Eric Neander about Junior and the run that he's on, and the question that's on the hearts and minds of a lot of people around Tampa Bay: will the Rays lock up Junior Caminero, or are they just going to train him for more prospects?
1: They're not trading him. The new ownership loves this kid. He loves them. They're going to figure it out. They've got a couple of other priorities that they have to get done before they can do a deal with Junior, and the main one is getting the stadium thing finalized. They just need to get it finalized, and then they can move on. They still have the Wander thing kind of hanging out there, and then you got the possible work stoppage coming. So there are some roadblocks, but they're going to get it done, Tom. Again, I have a lot of confidence in this new ownership group, and I know they want to build around this. It would be insane not to lock this kid up. This guy is going to be the face of the franchise for years to come if things play out right.
2: He already is.
1: Yeah.
2: Newsflash, Junior Caminero is the face of the Rays franchise.
1: And he's a superstar, too. I saw that text. Yeah, he needs to clean up his play on the field. Hello, have you been paying attention? He's cleaned up his play on the field.
2: Last month, the metrics are in. 8 defensive runs saved last month.
1: Thank you.
2: He's gotten a lot better in that department because he's worked very hard.
1: He works hard at it. Yeah, Kevin Cash has said that over and over, but people don't hear that.
2: Well, Ryan Pepiot. I mean, Ryan Pepiot's around him all the time, and he tells me, look, people have no idea how hard he works at what he does. And that work is paying off in a very, very big way.
1: Man, I wish we had Pep in the rotation right now. We'd be set.
2: It's agonizing him.
1: Oh,
2: It's agonizing.
1: Can you imagine him in this rotation with the other guys we already have?
2: Yeah.
1: Yeah. Oh, well.
2: Yeah, he's, trust me, he is feeling it. He thinks about it all the time. Ronnie's with me for the 5 o'clock happy hour. Timmy B is on the other side. Chris Mathis skipped town, and now we know why. He's on his way to the Taylor Swift Travis Kelce wedding, which will take place tomorrow at Madison Square Garden, Ronnie.
1: Oh, I thought he was on his way to Seattle to see, you know, Team USA in the World Cup.
2: How exciting was that last night?
1: That was incredible. I went to bed angry, just like you probably did over the call, but there's nothing we can do. You got to move on.
2: The red car was just BS. I was going to say something else, but
1: I know.
2: And the fact that Balogun is not going to play against Belgium on Monday, I mean, that's going to be a big loss. But, Ronnie, I say that USA will win without him on Monday. This is a close-knit group. It's going to take Pulisic. It's going to take the other guys to kind of step their game up. I'm confident they'll have the home field advantage. I say they beat Belgium on Monday.
1: I think they can. This is not as strong a Belgian team as we have seen before in previous World Cups, and a lot of people are saying that. You know, I don't know anything about it. I'm just reading what I can read and listening to the analysts, but they're saying this Belgium team is not all that. And you said it the other day. They struggled with Senegal.
2: They had to come back to beat them. They were down 2-0, so I give them a lot of credit. They came back to win that game. But I think that's a winnable game still for Team USA. I like their chances. All right, when we come back, boy, you freaking people, the texts that are coming in today, boy, we got your numbers. We're going to tell you what we're going to do with them. It is the mailbag, and it's coming up next. We'll be back.
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2: Boy, therapy. Therapy is an interesting word, isn't it? 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They're different and they prove it. You guys are different. You're proving it for all the wrong reasons.
1: They are. Like your boy, Dental Floss Paul. Relax, dude. Monday, about a million texts, okay?
2: Listen, do you work, okay? I mean, do you do anything? What would you say you do here? Anything? Except text in 75 times a day?
1: It was the very first text for you on Monday. You see, that's a nice one. Good afternoon, Chris and Tom. All kidding aside, I know you guys work hard. I could not do your job. You may be able to do my job, but no way could I do yours. We just miss you when you're not there.
2: I can't do that job.
1: I can't either.
2: I can't look inside people's mouths and picking with the cavities and the fluoride and the fly. No, I don't think so.
1: No, sir.
2: No, sir. No how.
1: But we love you anyway, Dental Floss Paul, so keep listening.
2: Yeah, whatever your name is. The 813, we're talking about the weather. As one would say, it's hotter than a goat's butt in a pepper patch. That's from the outlaw Josie Wales. I love it when listeners do movie quotes and stuff. I like that.
1: Yes.
2: Yes, sir. Thank you, Baker Mayfield.
1: That was a great movie, wasn't it?
2: Yes, sir.
1: You boys going to sit there and listen to Dixie? You going to pull them pistols?
2: Oh, my gosh. Junior's going to look good in Dodger Blue, some clown out of the 727. See, that's what I'm talking about. Yeah. And I get it. Rays fans are scorned because of what happened years ago with training all these guys. But that's why they're trying to get the stadium deal done. Once that gets done, then that is one huge hurdle for new ownership. There's a new owner in town, okay? They know what Junior is. He's very likable. He's extremely marketable. And the Rays are not going to let that guy leave, I'm telling you. They will sign him. It's just not going to happen tomorrow.
1: Here's the text.
2: It is exciting. It is exciting.
1: Here's the text from AJ. Hey, T-Crass, I wonder where the mental midgets that wanted to trade Junior and fire Kevin Cash last week are today. The bandwagon slime bags are probably down by the river sleeping under a rock because they lost their van. AJ and Largo. Nice text.
2: Yeah, little bit. I love people, Ronnie, who text in and they're haters, they're trolls. We're talking about like the Baker conversations in terms of the contracts. This guy to the 3-2-1, yeah, this guy's a real genius. There have never been any talks. He's on a prove-it deal. Well, he's in a last year of a deal that's going to pay him $40 million. And I think he's proven it over the 3 years.
1: I think so.
2: And they're trying to find a middle ground. So this guy goes on to say, you don't have any ratings. You don't know what you're talking about.
1: Come on,
2: dude.
1: Why even read that?
2: He's trying to stir it up, Baker, but, you know.
1: Still on Monday, man, from the 727, in what context did you use acrimonious?
2: Oh, I think we were talking about Baker and the initial talks that did not go so well.
1: Oh, nice.
2: Acrimonious.
1: Yeah, somebody got a word of the day calendar is what the texter says.
2: Well,
1: what do you know?
2: Not necessarily a word of the day calendar. It's just, you know, it's reading and doing all sorts of things, exactly. You know, education.
1: You got compliments. Every time you have Brian Anderson on, you're going to get compliments because he really is truly the best, and he's very entertaining.
2: He was fantastic. So I was asking him about the Max Kepler.
1: That was great.
2: Comment, and he said, it wasn't in my holster necessarily, you know, going back to the outlaw Josie Wales, but it's something that just came to me right there on the spot. It was Johnny on the spot.
1: I don't know if Dwayne picked up on it or not. I don't think he did.
2: He did not. Brian's like, no, Dwayne did not pick up on it, but everybody else did.
1: Yeah.
2: And it was fantastic. So always appreciate B.A. Brian Anderson for joining the show. That was great. I really enjoyed having him on. Are you going to Warp Drive at 7 o'clock, T-Kraz? Oh, yeah, we're talking about going to Maximum Overdrive. Well, we're going to Ludicrous Speed. I'm sorry, I think you better buckle up. Bam, buckle this.
1: Oh, come on.
2: Ludicrous Speed. Go!
1: Ludicrous. I've got some of his music, right?
2: No.
17: That was another ridiculously useless movie quote regurgitation from T-Kraz.
18: That guy's an asswipe.
2: Shut up, you little pecker. You need to go to summer school. You think about a teen takeover, you're going to get what's coming to you. Spaceballs, Ronnie. Spaceballs,
1: indeed.
2: Ludicrous Speed. Are we moving on?
1: Yeah, Tuesday. Here's one that says, give T-Kraz a drink. What the hell was going on? Did you have some sort of moron calling?
2: I don't know, man. It's just been quite the week.
1: Oh, it must have been Brian, because I see a couple of texts in here now after that about Brian.
2: It's been quite the week for a lot of different reasons.
1: Brian in Plant City.
2: Oh, Brian in Plant City, dude. What a character that guy is.
1: He's a piece of work, man.
2: He's a piece of something. Dolan texting in, Tom, you crazy. Great impression of Brian. I told you! He no good!
19: They have to be consistent. Right, got to be consistent. You can't get swept. Don't get swept. They're no good.
1: What did he say? Y'all getting too high on the Rays.
19: They're only in first place. They've only won seven in a row. But yeah, okay, there's something to pick on. My gosh. Yeah, that's right.
2: Out of the 727, T-Crash, thank you for... Thank you for dumping Brian. He's just all over the place for your great show. I enjoy talking to Brian, but yeah. I just hate the fact that he's that cynical. And you don't give the Rays any credit. And he does the same thing for the Buccaneers, too. He's just that guy.
1: What did Gruden...
2: he's oh, come on.
1: What did Gruden call Thursday? It's a positive... What did he say?
2: It's a no-negative Thursday.
1: No-negative Thursday. Yeah. That's what he said.
2: It's a no-negative Thursday. Somebody coming up with a name for your show, Ronnie. The out of the 727, the glove box with Ronnie Lane coming up after the show. The glove box. Slow pitch softball with Ronnie Lane at 6:30.
1: That works.
2: That does work.
20: Uh oh
2: is right, Coach. What's going on Wednesday? Oh, this guy to the 727. T-Kraz, you're delusional if you think the Rays will trade for Scooble, who would be nothing but a rental. They're not going to re-sign him. Of course they're not going to re-sign him.
1: Right.
2: We know that. If you can get him without mortgaging your farm system, in other words, and you heard Eric Neander, and I asked him about the farm system, and he had some very high praise, Ronnie, for Theo Gillen, who's their number one prospect, who has now made Baseball America's top 10 prospects. He checks in at number 8. I'm not trading that guy, okay? That guy's off the table. If there's a world where you could get Scooble and not give him up, or Caden Bodine, I think he's a fast riser too. He's at Double-A Montgomery. Then I think I would be open to it, because right now the Rays have an opportunity. The Yankees don't have Aaron Judge. Who knows when he's coming back? The American League is weak. You could get to the World Series.
1: I don't want to give up either one of those highly touted catching prospects. What's the other one's name? Flewellen or something
2: Nathan
1: like that?
2: Nathan Flewellen. Yeah. Unless, Ronnie, and I brought this up the other day. Of course, people are going to forget this. If they take the Georgia Tech catcher, Vaughn Lacky, at number 2, then all of a sudden...
1: One of those guys becomes expendable.
2: Exactly.
1: Yeah. I hear you, bro.
2: Exactly right. Oh, what else happened on Wednesday? Oh, happy Bobby Bonilla Day to T-Crash.
1: July 1st, right?
2: Yeah, July the 1st, Ronnie. And there's a number of guys that get balloon payments or deferred payments on July the 1st. It's not just Bobby Bonilla. It's a whole list of guys. It's crazy.
1: It is insane.
2: Yeah. Well, you're not paying it, Eric.
1: Let's see. I just went past that one. Let's go on past this one. Yeah, a lot of Bobby Bonilla texts there.
2: A lot of Bobby Bonilla texts. Oh, out of the 727, you guys are the best. It's my pleasure every day. I love listening. I love the entertainment. Oh, that guy was texting in some, like, wise-ass comments. Oh, he texted in, how the Rays' tone is different than last week when the sky was falling. And so I just said to that guy, I never said the sky was falling. I've never said that, because I understand, and you understand more than anybody too, Ronnie, what the baseball season is. It's a grind.
1: It is. It's a marathon, doggy.
2: You can't get panicky over 1 week, which is what people do. Yeah, crazy.
1: So, I mean, are we excited that the Rays have flipped the tables on the New York Yankees? Yes, of course. But it's a long way to go, and the Yankees will get healthier and better. They're not going to keep losing.
2: I have no idea when Aaron Judge comes back, though. And I don't think they know either. He was supposed to have his 4-week examination or reevaluation.
1: Yeah, it's not a good sign.
2: No, it's not happening, which means it's not getting better.
20: Uh-oh
2: is right.
1: Uh-oh.
2: All right. Well, there were a couple of texts today, Ronnie. I don't know if you saw any of these texts.
1: Oh, some names are coming in for the show. Second choice with Ronnie Lane.
2: The second choice? All right. That's so okay. Not bad. It could be better. Somebody was saying gross pitch with Ronnie Lane. I mean, that doesn't make any any sense either. Some guy just texted in, please don't give up assets for Byron Buxton. Buxton has got a no trade clause and looks like he wants to stay.
1: He's saying all the right things and management's going along with it, but hey, Tom, you know, everyone has a price.
2: Everybody has a price for the $1 million man.
1: Love to have him. It would be great.
2: Look at this guy, the 727. This guy is a bomb. T-Cray's getting giddy with Peppa Gam, like a little school girl. Mathis, you must be producing this show. What a joke. What is your show on? Daniel Voltz of Pinellas County? Be careful, okay? Be careful what you text in. Be careful what you do. Because we know.
1: We got research, man.
2: We can see you, okay?
1: We do have modern technology here in this radio hut.
2: We see everything, okay? We have satellite surveillance. We see everything you do. We know everything that you say. Do you know how much it costs, Ronnie, to adjust the lens of a satellite orbiting above 200 miles above the Earth?
1: I do not.
2: Our costs go up. Your costs go up. It's only natural.
1: Oh, come on.
2: By the way, which one of you is Marco?
1: Oh, come on.
2: I was told Marco was in charge.
1: Oh, what? That movie is from Taken, right?
2: There you go.
1: I mean, that's from Taken.
2: Ronnie, very good.
17: That was another ridiculously useless movie quote regurgitation from T-Kraz.
18: That guy's an
2: asswipe. Your arrogance offends me. And for that, the rate just went up 10%.
1: That was a great movie, man.
2: All right, there you go. Yeah, the first one. I'm done. That's the mailbag presented by our friends over at Bartow Ford. They're different and they prove it. You guys are different. You're proving it for all the wrong reasons. I don't know what's going on there. 888-388-0957. Ronnie Lane, he's coming up with Texas Leaguer at 6:30.
1: Somebody said five hole. Ronnie Lane with five hole at 6:30. It went through the five hole of the goalie last night for Bosnia, man. How about that?
2: That's a shame.
1: Goal!
2: I didn't like that one. Did you see that one move the Bosnian player made where the U.S. goalie, what was it? What's his name? David Freeze.
1: Right, had just caught a ball, he made
2: a save, and then the Bosnian guy came in and kind of like mushed his face.
1: Tried to, yeah.
2: Come on.
1: I didn't see his face hit the turf, but
2: I don't know. He looked a little shook up to me, but I didn't care for that at all.
1: Yeah, what was that all about, man?
2: I don't know. All right, when we come back, one last segment. Ronnie's here. Don't forget, at 6:05, coming up just after the 6 o'clock hour, in case you missed it, a little Maximum Overdrive. Eric Neander on Junior Caminero, the possibility of an extension, the amateur draft, the trade deadline, and Ask the Presidente. That's coming up after 6. We'll be right back.
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2: Guys, be careful out there. 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
2: Hanging out with you on a beautiful Thursday as we approach the 6 o'clock hour. It is The Drive with yours truly. Tim Bernard doing a great job today filling in for Chris Mathis, who has been suspended for the entire holiday weekend.
1: You need to stop that, man. There are people that believe that when you say it.
2: They do. They actually do believe that.
1: What did he do?
2: Well, he's on his way, Ronnie, to Madison Square Garden where Travis Kelce will tie the knot with Taylor Swift, apparently, tomorrow afternoon.
1: Okay.
2: Now, Nick Wise has been calling the bluff. He didn't think that that was really going to happen. Oh, it's happening.
1: Oh, it's definitely happening.
2: Yeah.
1: It's going down. Did you see Jason Kelce's post on X last night after the crazy call in the soccer match? He's like, help me. Someone help me understand what happened here.
2: I just had a big problem with it, as did everybody else, because for Team USA, though, Ronnie, to band together, we're only 10 guys out there and score another goal.
1: Yeah. I mentioned earlier today on the Nick Wise show, it's kind of like getting a shorthanded goal in hockey.
2: Yeah, that's exactly what it was. And it was just a great spectacle to watch. And now they move on. They get Belgium on Monday night. That game will take place in Seattle, and hopefully they have some more magic left in them.
1: There are some that have said that lesser U.S. teams would have wilted under that pressure last night, you know, because they only had a 1-0 lead when that happened, when the red card was issued.
2: Right, so they had to go a really long way shorthanded, and they were able to score a goal. off a beautiful set piece, by the way, shorthanded.
1: Mr. Tillman, right?
2: Yeah.
1: That was great, man. It really was.
2: It was a lot of fun to watch. And hopefully, I'm optimistic. I mean, they showed some perseverance, some persistence. They showed a lot of grit.
1: I'm feeling better, and I was talking with Tim about it earlier. You know, coach has a chance to fill his team out and see who's best going to replay. I mean, you're not going to be able to get someone as good as Balogun, but maybe someone close, you know, to fill that role.
2: Well, this is going to be a Pulisic game.
1: Yeah, he's got to step it up, man.
2: Yep, he's got to be the guy. So we know where Chris Mathis is headed. Madison Square Garden, tomorrow afternoon at 5 o'clock, the wedding, Ronnie, between Taylor Swift and Travis Kelce will take place.
1: You didn't get you, did you misplace your invitation?
2: My invitation must have got lost in the mail. So apparently there is a rehearsal dinner tonight.
1: Imagine what that's going to be like. Pretty extravagant, I would imagine.
2: So they filed this permit, a city permit, which was obtained by the Associated Press. According to the permit, 100 guests will begin arriving at Madison Square Garden on Thursday, which is tonight, for the pre-party celebration. That's going to happen at 6:30 any minute. An intimate rehearsal dinner. So they're having 100 people there. And then there are street closures that will go into effect overnight into tomorrow, getting ready for this wedding.
1: Well, yeah, Homeland Security's got to be involved with a high-profile wedding of that nature.
2: I'm surprised that they did this on this scale.
1: Are you?
2: Yes.
1: I'm not. I think she's a great marketer. Her people are outstanding, and this is all a part of it, man.
2: I thought they would want to be more private about it and going about it. I mean,
1: yeah, but
2: Square Garden, really?
1: Those two seem to love the spotlight. When they're out and about, they make sure they're seen. Well, so
2: you're not kidding. You know,
1: as some people don't do that and prefer not to do that, but they embrace it, and I think that's what makes it easy for everyone.
2: Well, that'll be quite the scene. I hope Chris Mathis takes plenty of pictures, and we will meet up with him on Monday. So, the Rays lineup is out, Ronnie. Why don't you take a wild guess as to who's batting first, second, and third?
1: I'm going to say Yandy, Aranda, and Junior.
2: Ding, ding, ding, ding. What do we have for him, Johnny?
1: He's got to keep that lineup in there as long as they're performing and the run production is the way it is. And the back part of the lineup is beginning to produce a little, too. Cedric Mullins, you got to give him some props.
2: Yeah.
1: I like what Valade does from time to time. Actually, he went back-to-back with Junior the other night. So as long as they can get some production, run production from the back end of that lineup, it's going to be great.
2: And they have been getting just that. But, yes, it's Yandy leading off, Aranda second, Junior third, looking for a home run in his seventh straight game. Victor Mesa Jr. batting cleanup in right field. Chandler Simpson, our guy's in left field. He is hitting fifth tonight.
0: Yes, sir.
2: Yes, sir, you are. His average is up to .271. Cedric Mullins, the aforementioned Cedric Mullins, whose average, Ronnie, was like in the 160s, 170s. He's up to .212 now with nine home runs.
1: He's my lock of the game tonight. I have him picking up a couple of more hits tonight. He's swinging it, man. He's seeing it much better than he was at the beginning of the season.
4: As you just said that, I started writing some things down.
2: Thank you. Well, write it down, Kevin Cash. The lock of the game, according to Ronnie Night Train Lane, is Cedric Mullins.
1: I've had Junior for the past three nights, and he's come through, so I don't know. Maybe I hope I didn't jinx him by not putting him as the lock of the game. I probably
5: even though you motherfucker everything we do.
1: Yeah. I probably shouldn't have said anything about that.
2: Taylor Walls batting seventh, coming off a three-hit game. He's hitting his average is up to .231.
1: Yeah. Taylor freaking Walls. Man, he can go get him at shortstop, though, man. He is unbelievable.
2: Richie Palacios batting eighth, playing second. And Hunter Fiducia is catching, hitting nine. So that's what the Rays lineup looks like tonight with Ian Seymour on the mound. Steven Kolek will be on the mound for Kansas City. Can he serve up a home run, Ronnie, to our guy, Junior Caminero? Steven Kolek has given up eight home runs.
1: Yes, he has.
2: So far this season. Eight in 52 innings. So, hey, There's a chance. You're saying there's a chance.
1: Hey, Taylor Walls is hitting 300 over the last seven games.
2: I love that. There you go. Love it. All right, Timmy B, great job on the other side. Our thanks to Ryan Pepio. Eric Neander, he joined us earlier on the way back. You're going to hear that conversation about Junior, the All-Star game, the trade deadline, all of it. Ronnie Lane with the inside pitch coming up at 6:30. Have a safe 4th of July weekend, everyone. You're dismissed.
0: Come on, get out of here.
6: 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That's a show.
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16: What's shaking, fellow sports fans? It's Andy West. Let's take a look back on this day in sports history, July 2nd. We'll start off today in 1986. Boston Red Sox pitcher Roger Clemens suffers his first loss of the season to Toronto. It would leave him one win short of the American League record for consecutive wins to start the season. He was 14-0. He'd finish the season 24-4 and win the American League MVP. Today in 1995, LA Dodgers pitcher Hideo Nomo is the first Japanese player to be selected for a Major League Baseball All-Star game when he is named to the National League squad. And today in 2008, after months and months of courtroom litigation and an ongoing effort by the city to save the team, the Supersonics and the city of Seattle come to a settlement that officially allows the team to move to Oklahoma City. The team would pay Seattle $75 million for terminating their lease with the Key Arena and would then leave the city that they had played in for 41 years.
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1: Welcome back. It's The Drive on a beautiful Thursday here in Tampa Bay. 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T. Kraz, Tom Krasnicki with you. Tim Bernard on the other side. You there. Rays baseball coming up tonight. The Red Hot Rays look for their eighth win in a row. They'll try and sweep the Royals in Kansas City with Ian Seymour on the mound. Of course, you can listen to all the action right here on your home for Rays baseball, WDAE. The Rays are in first place. They are red hot. Junior Caminero's red hot. We're a month away from the trade deadline. There's so much happening. And the Rays could have a good problem on their hands with some guys coming back off the injured list. So where do we stand right now with your Tampa Bay Rays as they are on this epic run? Ladies and gentlemen, he is with us right now. Let's go to the Central Florida Behavioral Health Network, WDA hotline. Learn more at cfbhn.org. He's with us on a Thursday because we're not here tomorrow. It's the Rays President of Baseball Operations, Eric Neander, and he's back with me here on The Drive. Happy Thursday, El Presidente. How are you?
2: Happy Thursday. Happy to accommodate anything you need, sir.
1: I appreciate that, sir. One of your players was just in here, Ryan Pepio, so he told me to tell you hello, and he was amused by your hello, Mr. Pepio greeting from last week.
2: Got to be professional. Got to be respectful. That's right.
1: Yes, yes, yes, you are. Let's talk about the streak that you're on, specifically the streak that Junior Caminero is on at this point. It's something that we haven't seen in a very long time, the youngest player in baseball history since 1900. At the age of 22, to homer in six straight games. He's seeing the ball well, whether it's early in the count like last night, whether it's him working the count. He's not chasing pitches. He's drawing walks. I mean, right now, he's in the kind of zone that you rarely, rarely see. So from a front office perspective, what are you seeing?
2: Yeah, it's one of those that just don't talk about it. Just enjoy it. It's, you know, we've talked a lot about Junior the last few years, and for a young player, one of the things that has consistently stood out the most is just how quickly he adapts. You know, for a young player, he grows on the fly day to day, week to week, month to month. A lot of young players, it's season to season. You know, they use the off season to reorganize themselves, learn some things, reflect on the prior season, apply it, make themselves a little bit better the following year, make those adjustments. He just makes adjustments as soon as he needs to, it seems, and it just keeps going and going. You know, he's holding the strike zone much better. He's just constantly learning how pitchers are attacking him, and immense talent, but just it is a game of adjustments, and he just adjusts remarkably fast for a young player. And, you know, he's someone, we watch it, he hits the ball extremely hard, and going through a stretch like this, he's hitting the ball extremely hard and he's lifting it with a little more frequency, and just shows how dangerous he can be. And it's been a blast to watch him just continue to grow, develop, and more than the homers themselves are that we've been winning games through that stretch, and that's what it's all about, and that's what it's all about for him.
1: And you know, right now you guys are on a serious roll with Junior being obviously a big part of it, and you know, a lot of people want to know about Junior, and I know how you feel about Junior. I know how the organization feels about Junior. You love him. You want him here long term. Is there a process or is there a scenario where you can come around to the fact that, okay, when you get down to business, we want this guy here long term, that maybe a contract extension is something that would be palatable for both sides? Have you thought about that?
2: Yeah, always. Any of our players. Look, it's not something we've always had the benefit of having, you know, but continuity is important, you know, learning together, growing together, player to player, player to staff to staff. It is critical, I think, to our success and our growth, and that goal that remains to win a championship. So, you know, the way the system's set up, we certainly do have time where that doesn't have to be something that is figured out, you know, this evening. Right now it is all about performance maximization for the team, for him, and building that relationship. But that couldn't be in any healthier of a place, and you know, would love nothing more than to continue to watch Junior in this uniform for a long time. But right now we got

0: win baseball games, do what we can to change our fortunes from the last few years. And like I said, that goal of winning a championship sooner rather than later.
1: Rays President of Baseball Operations Eric Neanderthals with me here on The Drive on a Thursday. Rays in Kansas City tonight looking for the sweep. They have 50 victories under their belt in first place. Another really a promising sign from the game last night was Shane McClanahan. You pushed him back. They got him some extra rest. He threw strikes. He filled up the strike zone. He was very good for six innings. Just your overall thoughts on how he looked and what the plan for him moving forward is.
0: Yeah, he looked great. And really, I know the results have been a little bumpier here recently, but physically he's been as strong as he's been all year. And so I really felt good about it. It was just a matter of, you know, with all the missed time, how do you properly pace him? How do you keep him conditioned, but also ensure that there's plenty of gas in the tank for what we hope is a deep run into the fall? So you don't want to get ahead of anything, obviously. But just doing your best to take care of him, keeping him in his best competitive state, and keep, you know, doing what we can to make sure he can stay there for a long time. And no, last night was, you know, as expected, a few extra days of rest, certainly, but he was fresh. He felt good, but the execution was in a great spot as well. And so, you know, we'll continue to look for spots to be able to do that, give him a little more time, stretch him out, because we need him for the long haul, and he's missed a lot of time, and we're going to take care of him, but trying to find that right intersection with taking care of him and having him out there to help us win baseball games is the challenge. But he certainly looked the part last night, and we'd expect that to continue.
1: What about for a guy like Drew Rasmussen, who's thrown 92 innings? He's been very good. You have let him, you know, get deeper into games. He's gone 6-7 innings, 90-plus pitches. We know about his injury history. You ought to be very careful with him as well, because September and hopefully into October, that's where you guys want to be. Is there a similar plan in place for a guy like Drew Rasmussen down the stretch?
0: Yeah, I mean, I think, look, he getting through last year the way that he did, and 150 innings of 30 starts or whatever, you know, thereabouts, it's a stronger foundation, and, you know, a little bit better conditioned having that behind him to do a little bit more this year. But with all of them, you talked about Junior a little while ago, you talk about Mac, you talk about Ras, like the relationships that we have with these players, Kevin Cash, our trainers, Kyle Snyder, certainly what they have with these players. It's the relationships and the trust. It's everything. You know, they know we're here to win baseball games, but they also know we're here to take care of them, and we have that responsibility. And as long as that's in place, as long as there's trust, you're honest with each other, you know, about where you're at, how you're bouncing back. And thankfully, when you have people, like I said, like Cashy, Kyle Snyder, Joe Benz, or players trust them, and you lean on them to help guide how they're feeling, how they're bouncing back, how they're responding. And with Ras, he's been bouncing back really well. It's hard to ask for him to be any better when he's been on the mound. And as long as he continues to recover, he holds his strength, you just keep moving it along and letting him take on what he can. But he's in as good a place as arguably he's ever been in all regards.
1: You're going to have a really interesting problem on your hands, Eric, because you've got some guys rehabbing. They're on the way back. You've got some guys performing up and down your lineup. Your offense is clicking. The pitching's been outstanding. Your closer, Brian Baker, I just talked to him the other day. You know, he has had an all-star type of season. You know, down in the minors, you got Gavin Lux and Jake Fraley on a rehab assignment. They started a game a couple of nights ago. People were wondering what happened last night. Is this the program that they're currently on? So give us an update as to where those two guys are at.
0: Yep, just normal kind of return to play, acclimating them, get them on their feet, get them into a game. They didn't play the full game by design, off the next day by design, get them back out there. That's just all kind of the buildup to getting them back on their feet, playing nine innings, playing back-to-back. She worked towards all that as they go. So all part of the process, but both of them, that initial step, the initial game, work on Tuesday, everything went as expected, and we're going to continue to build them up. But obviously two veteran guys that are additive and help a lineup against right-handed pitching, can do some other things as well. And you just want to get them through their buildup. And then look at what you described. If we have more players playing well than we do have spots, when you're competing and you're trying to win, that's those are the kind of challenges and problems you seek and you want to have. And so if that's where we are here in a few weeks, as everybody progresses, then we'll happily deal with those challenges. And it means there's a lot more good going on than not.
1: So in your mind, you're thinking, okay, I got this guy coming back, and we're going to have to probably make a change or two. Is that plan already formulating in the back of your mind, maybe the forefront of your mind?
0: Yeah, I mean, you always have an idea of if we've had a fast forward 2 weeks, what are the things that we do? You know, I'm using 2 weeks as a placeholder, you know, but I think at the same time, you want to be careful not to get too far ahead of yourselves when it comes to that, and to stay present in the meantime, make sure the players that are currently active, you're doing everything you can to support them. So yeah, look, you have tentative thoughts and ideas and plans, but you know, those are things that, like I said, I hope we're in a spot where we got 13 guys that are active and healthy and they're all rolling, and then we got more we're looking to bring back in the mix, and we have a really hard decision about what to do with that. But we still have some time before we get there. Like I said, we have an idea of what we would do, but we got to get there first and have everyone healthy and playing well.
1: Eric Neander's with me down in the minors. You got a number of guys that seem to be rocketing up your system. Theo Gillen, a guy that you took in the first round from a couple of years ago. He's already at AA, and you know, Baseball America has him as one of, you know, the top 10 prospects in all of baseball. Caden Bodine, you know, high A Bowling Green. He killed it there. Now he's at AA. When you look at your minor league system as a whole, I mean, how would you evaluate what that group looks like as compared to some of the other minor league systems from the past? How do you grade it?
0: Yeah, like, great question. I mean, ultimately, see how many of them develop into meaningful, impactful big leaguers. You know, that's the ultimate grade, the ultimate goal. But and coming into this year, we really, really like the talent in our farm system. I think last year we didn't have as many guys kind of break through and take the step as what you kind of would typically see in a given year. And that was a little bit odd, but just felt coming in this year, we loved our talent, loved our depth, and, you know, talked a lot internally. Felt like we had a lot of, you know, 3-star, 4-star prospects. And you wake up at the end of the year when you have that many, surely some of them are going to elevate into 5-stars. And I think this year we're seeing that. You know, you mentioned Theo Gillen, what he's doing, and Caden Bodine, what he's doing, Nathan Flewelling, so on. So we're really pleased that, you know, we have some guys that are breaking out and taking the next steps. And beyond them, we feel like we have a tremendous amount of depth throughout the system. And that is just as critical as the headline guys, because Major League contributors come from anywhere, and you really need to have strength in numbers, and feel like we have that up and down our system right now.
1: Well, look, you mentioned last week when you were on, and believe it or not, it's July the 2nd. Things are happening at a rapid pace. I mean, the trade deadline, obviously, August the 3rd. We know the amateur draft is coming up in about a week and a half, so I know you're fixated on that. You mentioned the conversations were like more preliminary to preliminary, like, hi, how are you? How are the wife and kids and everything else? Are those the same kind of conversations that are taking place this week? Is it just kind of standard, you know, status quo?
0: Yeah, I think it's a lot of that. It's getting, you know, now it's the focus is for most organizations, and would like to think we can walk and chew gum at the same time, but the draft is starting to become the more focused work right now. You know, sitting in some draft meetings today, jumped out to do this session, and then we'll jump back in for a bit and listen and get educated by our staff on the draft. But so that's a big part of it right now. I think the history is any guide. Things really don't start to pick up until after the All-Star break, and especially since the draft has moved to that All-Star break or just before. That's especially been the case. So you have your calls, you get an idea of what teams are likely to be thinking if we hit that fast forward button a few weeks, and where they're likely to be, just to have some kind of loose preparation in place. But like, so much depends on how teams play over the next few weeks, you know, into the later part of July here. And certainly our organization, you know, what we went through last July, where we were at the beginning of the month and the end, that's very fresh in our minds as an appreciation for how quickly things can turn. So it's kind of laying the groundwork, but a lot can change over the next few weeks, and Things I don't think will really pick up in earnest with the deadline and until then, but we need to be prepared for just about anything. But in the meantime, we need to keep winning baseball games.
1: At this point, you're winning a lot of baseball games. You're one of the hottest teams in all of baseball, maybe the hottest team in baseball right now. You're in first place. The Yankees are 5 games out in the loss column at this point, slightly past the midway point. This may sound like a silly question, but has this team kind of exceeded what you thought? I mean, did you think that this team could be this good at this point?
0: Yeah, I mean, it's a good question. I don't think, you know, like we have talked from this offseason on about, like, man, how much we love this team. It is a very, very well connected group, and we've had some really good ones. It's not to knock on any of our recent groups. I think we had a very connected group last year. It's a big reason I think we were able to navigate without excuses a lot of what was thrown at us. And we had a tough July, and it kind of turned that season. But this is, you know, 26 guys that are very, very well connected, and they care about one another. You know, when you see them on the off days, they're getting together, they're spending their downtime together, and you know, those signs, you know, that type of connection is something that I do think, you know, there's a relationship between that and a group playing above kind of the individual parts of the club. You know, if you break it down, I think that's what we're experiencing. And it's been a lot of fun. You couldn't ask for, I think, the group to, I think they're at a, what, 97, 98 win pace right now. You couldn't ask for anything more out of any club, let alone this one. And just like they care about one another. They play really good baseball. They play team baseball. It's an easy group to root for, and it's a talented group. And it's nice to see them pick up a little momentum. They got through a tough stretch, turned it around really well over the last week here. And just want to do everything we can to support them and continue to build momentum, hopefully for a deep run.
1: All right, Eric Neander, the race president of baseball operations. I'll get you out on this. Last week, we kind of started this little segment we like to call Ask the Presidente. So Ryan Pepiot was here. He got to ask you a particular question. I got a question for you this week, Mr. Neander, and it comes from your closer, Brian Baker. Listen.
2: I want to know how excited he is about the rest of this year, like the rest of us are in this clubhouse.
0: I love it. Hey, we're going to get through this session without you calling me doctor. I prefer mister, but we'll lose that as well. Look, this is why you do it. You know, we all pour ourselves into this to do all of our individual small parts to support our players, you know, to see them achieve their goals individually, collectively. Certainly Bakes nailing it individually and collectively here and doing his part. It's fun. It's what it's about. You want to win baseball games. It's why we do this. It's why we've done it a long time. And obviously nothing would be more satisfying than winning a last game of a season here. And that's why we do it. So we're having a good time. You know, it's a blast. And like I said, it's a hell of a group, and it makes it that much easier to enjoy the journey with them. So we're going to keep doing everything we can to support them, recognize what they have going on. And to answer Mr. Baker's question, I'd like to think we're having just as much fun, but also want to make sure that we're staying grounded and doing everything we can to go one day at a time to help them, not get too far ahead of things.
1: That's a classic response out of you. I mean, maybe one of these days you'll actually get to enjoy what's being done on the field right now. 7 wins in a row, you're in first place, but I get it. It's baseball. You got a long way to go. A lot's going to happen. It's a very busy month for you. July is here. You got the amateur draft and then the All-Star break. Hopefully 4 or 5 of your players get to go to the All-Star game led by Junior Caminero. That would be awesome. And then, of course, there's that little thing called the trade deadline on August the 3rd that I know you're going to be buried in just a couple of weeks. But we certainly appreciate a few minutes of your time, Doctor. And have a great 4th of July weekend. Keep stacking those wins for us.
0: I was hoping I'd lose my license, but appreciate it. It's a very busy month. We'll sleep later, but it's for all the right reasons, and we can do everything we can to make the most of it.
1: Well, have a great weekend. Keep it going, and we'll talk to you next week. Thanks.
0: All right. Thanks, DeGrasse.
1: You got it. That's Eric Neander, the race president of baseball operations. I knew he was going to say that, you know?
0: Yeah.
1: Yes, we're doing well, but, you know, he... he always has like the bigger goals in mind and everything else. But right now, things are coming together. Hottest team in baseball. You're in first place. Hottest player in baseball, Junior Caminero, who will try for a home run in his seventh straight game tonight. Minor league system stacked. He's about to get a couple of guys back for a lot of people who are wondering about Gavin Lux and Jake Fraley. He basically told you they played two nights ago. They came out of the game. That was by design. They didn't play last night. That was by design. They'll be back in there tonight. And at some point, those two guys will be back here. My guess is after the All-Star break. And then the Rays will have some interesting decisions to make there as they lead their way towards the August 3rd trade deadline. So exciting things happening for the Rays on and off the field.
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1: Your first place Tampa Bay Rays are looking to extend their winning streak to 8 in a row when they take on the Royals tonight in Kansas City. 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And Andy Freed and Neil Solons are getting settled in. They'll have the call beginning at 7:30. First pitch is slated for 7:40. And Chris Adams-Wall, of course, is standing by with the official Rays pregame show. That comes up at the top of the hour. Guests always include Rays two-time American League Manager of the Year, Mr. Kevin Cash. So let's set the table for tonight's series finale as the Red Hot Rays go for the three-game sweep of the Royals in Kansas City. Setting the table is presented by St. Pete Mitsubishi. The Rays continue their six-game road trip tonight at the K, followed by three in Houston against the surging Astros this weekend. They have won seven in a row for the second time this season and are gunning for their second road sweep of this season tonight. With last night's 4-0 win over the Royals, the Rays secured their first road victory, a road series win, in almost 2 months, and the last time the Rays won a series on the road was when they took 3 of 4 from the Blue Jays back on May the 10th through the 13th. The Rays snapped a four-series road losing streak with last night's series clincher last night, or obviously it was last night at Kauffman Stadium. The Rays' 22-year-old superstar did it again last night.
23: And now the hottest man on the planet, Junior Caminero. And the first pitch to him. High drive deep to left field. He's done it again. Over the bullpen and left. A first pitch. Two-run homer by Junior Caminero. And the Rays have a 2-0 lead right from the jump.
1: Andy Freed with a call is heard here on Rays Radio last night. After the game, Rays skipper, Mr. Kevin Cash, was asked if he is running out of words to describe what he is seeing from Junior right now.
24: Yeah, running out of words. I mean, but
0: really excited that he's doing it. I mean, it's kind of amazing when you got 25 other players in the dugout that are pretty much in awe, along with an entire coaching staff. That means you're doing some incredible things. And I mean, yeah, I'm running out of words, but I'm happy he's doing it.
2: Absolutely. Kevin Cash after last night's game. It was Junior's sixth straight game with a homer, matching the franchise record set by Carlos Pena in June of 2010. The 425-foot blast made, coming off the bat of La Maxima, that's what they call him, the youngest player since at least 1900 to go deep in six straight games. The previous owner of that record was Hall of Famer, some guy named Ken Griffey Jr., right? If Caminero does it again tonight, he'll become only the seventh player to ever have a seven-game home run streak and become the only Ray to accomplish that feat. The all-time record of eight straight games with a homer is shared by Ken Griffey Jr., Don Mattingly in 1987, and Dale Long way back in 1956. The Rays began play tonight at 50-33 on the season. They're in first place in the AL East, 3.5 games up on the second-place Yankees. The Yankees are 5 games back of the Rays in the loss column with their 48-38 record. The Royals enter play tonight at 35-52 on the season. They're in last place in the AL Central, 11 games back of the Chicago White Sox. Will the Rays run their winning streak to a season-high 8 games in a row tonight? Will Junior Caminero do it again and become the Rays franchise leader in hitting home runs in consecutive games? Will Ian Seymour follow up his 6 2/3 scoreless no-hit innings last week against Kansas City with another outstanding outing tonight? We'll get the answer to those questions and more in just a little bit. First pitch is set for 7:40 tonight. Inside Pitch and Rays Baseball, being produced by Derek DeBose. Setting the Table was presented by St. Pete Mitsubishi during the summer sales event. New Mitsubishi Outlander Sports are starting at just under $25,000 at St. Pete Mitsubishi. All right, let's take a look at who's hot and who's not, both with the Rays and the Royals, as we head into tonight's action. Who's Hot and Who's Not is presented by my good friends at the Holland Group Retirement Wealth Advisors. First, let's check on who's hot for the homestanding Kansas City Royals and their rookie catcher slash DH and Kansas City native Carter Jensen stays hot. He is swinging the bat well. Now, he went 0-for-4 last night, but he is still hitting .344 over his last 15 games with 4 homers, 11 RBI, and 11 runs scored. Who's not hot for the Royals is veteran catcher first baseman DH Salvador Perez. Perez is only 4 for his last 27 with 9 strikeouts. That's a .148 average over the last 7 games. Who's hot for your Tampa Bay Rays? Well, obviously, it's Junior, who is now hitting .423 with 8 homers and 17 runs driven in over his past 7 games. He has drawn 4 walks and scored 9 runs over the last 7 games. Who's not hot for the Rays right now? Left-handed swinging catcher Hunter Fiducia. Fiducia is only 1 for his last 18. That equates to a .056 batting average with 6 strikeouts. That batting average over the last 7 games is, well, it's quite a bit below the old Mendoza level. Who's hot and who's not has been brought to you by the Holland Group Retirement Wealth Advisors. In baseball and in your finances, you got to play the long game. 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
2: Tonight's pitching matchup brought to you by Bartow Ford. Kansas City skipper Matt Contrero is going with his 29-year-old righty, Stephen Kolick, who is 4-2 on the season with a 4.15 ERA. Kolick got shelled in his last start, took the loss against the Cardinals. He gave up 9 earned runs on 9 hits with a walk and no strikeouts in only an inning and 2/3. So he's looking for a bounce-back performance tonight. This will be his 10th start. He's given up 8 homers. Kolick has a 6-pitch arsenal anchored by his 94-mile-an-hour four-seam fastball. He also throws a sinker, a slider, a changeup, a cutter, and a sweeper. The Rays and Kevin Cash will counter with 27-year-old southpaw Ian Seymour, who is 4-1 on the season. Ian's got a 4.32 ERA. Seymour was outstanding his last time out, picking up a W with the Royals while rocking 6 2/3, scoring actually 6 2/3 scoreless and hitless innings with a walk and 7 strikeouts. He was outstanding. This will be his 4th start. He's given up 7 homers over his 50 innings of work with the Rays this season. He's had 30 total appearances. So Seymour works with a 5-pitch arsenal that is highlighted by a devastating low 90s four-seam fastball. He's also got an elite changeup that he throws, and he'll throw a sinker, sweeper, also a slider-cutter combination. That is Ian Seymour, the southpaw on the hill for your Tampa Bay Rays tonight. Tonight's pitching matchup was presented by Bartow Ford. 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Standing by, longtime Rays insider from the Tampa Bay Times. It is Mark Topkin. He is at the K tonight as the Rays go for the sweep. And, Mark, I say good evening to you. And before we get to baseball, some good news from your colleague, Well, this is baseball, too. This is about stadium update, though. But good news from John Romano in a column that you reposted. So from what I'm seeing here, the Rays may have a solution to the city council's stadium concerns. Is that what you read in that, Mark?
4: Yeah, I thought so. I think so. I mean, that, I think John did a really good job kind of laying that out there and kind of explaining there's a path forward, whether it's with a reduced amount of contribution from the city of Tampa or perhaps even without any, I guess, would be possible too. But it did sound, I think, fair to say, pretty optimistic that the Rays and some of these behind-the-scenes conversations have created a path where they can do this by shifting some of the contribution, I think $100 million of it, back to the county, and then maybe there's 80 left for the city and to try to work that out. But it's interesting too, the way John explained that, you know, there's some quid pro quo that goes along with that, and that, you know, if the city's involved and they would share in, their employees would share in like some of the overtime work at the stadium and things like that, police, paramedics, firefighters, and those kind of things, kind of all goes both ways. So I thought it was really interesting the way John laid that out. He always does a good job, and I thought particularly on this one.
2: Yeah, make sure you read it at TampaBay.com. It is good stuff there. Speaking of good stuff, Junior just continues to impress, man. I mean, Kevin Cash told you guys after the game, he's running out of words to describe what's going on. But, Mark, you wrote that his teammates are pretty amazed too, right?
4: Yeah, good thing Cash isn't in radio, right? You can't run out of words. I mean, that's just not allowed. Imagine if Andy or Neil run out of words.
2: Oh.
4: Yeah, I mean, Junior has just been remarkable. And yeah, that was also what Cash said, actually, that, you know, the teammates and the coaches are also in awe. Talked to Chad Mottola today, the hitting coach. He said the same thing. It's just at the point where you just kind of look up and you're like, really? He's doing it again? And they're all obviously impressed with him, how he's doing it, what he's doing, how much fun he's having doing it, how he's handling the success. So it's really been a big week for Junior, and I think his Rays teammates are with him every step of the way on this, too.
2: It's beautiful to watch, and we're all excited to see if he can become the franchise leader in that department, hitting home runs in consecutive games. He's got a chance to do it tonight against those Kansas City Royals. Hey, you know, the guy playing center field, Cedric Mullins, got off to a very slow start, but Mark, he's coming on as of late. He drove in a couple of runs last night. Talk to us a little bit about what the Rays are seeing from Mullins now.
4: Yeah, I think he ended up with 6 home runs in June, and pretty good authority that you and I both know pretty well is Fred McGriff, who said that the key to being a successful home run hitter in the big leagues was to hit 5 or 6 every month. That puts you in the 30 to 36 category for a season, and that was a pretty good month by Cedric Mullins there doing that. And look, Cash has been saying this for a while, and I think maybe the rest of us are starting to see now what he has seen, that, you know, Cedric was taking better swings. I think Cash said it goes back 6 or 7 weeks, taking better swings, having better at-bats, even when he wasn't getting the results. But the process, to use kind of the buzzword, was better. And now I think you're seeing the results as well. And give Cedric credit. I mean, that kind of that veteranness of having been around for so long, of not getting down or getting frustrated. And Chad Mottola did say there was a couple of you know, mechanical type adjustments that Cedric made to his batting stance, and probably, you know, give him credit for doing that as well. A veteran guy might say, I'm going to do it the way I've always done it, but made a few changes, and that's led to some of this success. And I think the Rays are pretty excited to know that, you know, Cedric's going to be a bigger part of this going forward, because we've talked about that. They've got the big three, and then, you know, kind of who is that fourth best hitter on this team? And Cedric may establish himself as that guy.
2: Indeed. Mark Topkin is with us from the Tampa Bay Times here on the CFBHN hotline here on WDAE, your home for Rays baseball. Let's talk about Shane McClanahan. He kind of got lost in the shuffle with all the good stuff that was going on last night, but yeah, that is a huge bounce-back performance for him. As you mentioned before the game last night, he had kind of scuffled a little bit in June. They gave him some extra rest. What did he have to say after the game? What did Cash have to say about McClanahan's performance last night?
4: Yeah, everybody was pleased that he came out and did 6 innings. What did he allow? I think 3 singles, no walks, struck out 4. You know, the only thing Shane was, of course, unhappy about was the errant throw. But, you know, Shane's almost one of those guys that almost needs to be something, right, to focus on. So he can focus on that. But strong outing, and I think it kind of validated, you know, the Rays' plans and showed that, you know, giving him that extra rest paid off. Now, had he not pitched well, it didn't necessarily mean that the plan was bad, or, you know, it doesn't necessarily have to validate it. But I think when it does work out the way they talked about him, when they design a plan like that, and he'll get a couple extra days before his next start as well. I think he'll pitch the 3rd game against the Yankees at home on Wednesday, and then he'll be able to shut down for the break too. So If you know, that's what he can do with a little bit of rest. He gets a little bit more rest. You think he'd be pretty well freshened up for the second half. And, you know, going back to what Shane said a couple of days ago is he thinks his team's going to play in October, and he wants to be able to be a big part of that.
2: All right, last thing, and I'll get you out on this. Evan Longoria weekend is coming up. They're opening up the upper deck. Is that what you're telling me, Mark?
4: They are opening up the upper deck, Ronnie. That was announced last night, and first time it'll have been open since the playoffs in 23, if I remember correctly. And look, I'll get more people in the building. I think there's some different price points up there that are going to be favorable to drawing a little bit of a bigger crowd, maybe. And I think it's going to be a fun weekend. I mean, there's a lot going on. They've added, you know, a bunch of elements to this thing. Tantric's playing, I think, on Sunday. We know he's going in the Hall of Fame on Saturday, number being retired on Sunday. There's some giveaways, I think, both days. There's actually a couple giveaways both days. And then, you know, I think this should be a fun weekend. I talked to Evan a little bit about this, and he's obviously really excited. And I think it's going to be a really big deal, and I'm sure it's going to be handled really well by all parties.
2: All right. No inside pitch tomorrow, so I'll talk to you on the drive. I'm working for T-Crest, so I'll talk to you tomorrow afternoon from Houston, man. Safe travels.
4: All right, I'm glad that show will be better. Thank you.
2: You need to stop it with that. All right, then you're welcome, man. As Mark Topkin, and this is the inside pitch. Coming up next, I've got your starting lineups and my Rays lock of the game. Inside pitch presented by the Central Florida Behavioral Health Network and the Department of Children and Families here on WDAE.
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2: Tonight's starting lineup's being presented by Reese Windows for the homestanding Royals. Carter Jensen, their fine rookie and Kansas City native, will lead off. He's catching tonight. Bobby Witt Jr. is at shortstop. He'll hit second. Jack Caglione, Tampa zone, playing first base and hitting third. Lane Thomas is in center. He'll hit cleanup. Starling Marte is the DH tonight for the Royals. He'll hit fifth. Nick Lofton's playing third. He'll hit sixth. Michael Massey is the second baseman. He'll hit seventh. Isaac Collins is in left field hitting eighth. And Cameron Meisner, the former Ray, is in right field hitting ninth. So for the Royals, it is Jensen, Witt Jr., Caglione, Thomas, Marte, and Lofton, Massey, Collins, and Meisner. For your Rays, Yandy Diaz will lead off, and he's the DH. Jonathan Aranda will follow him and play first. Junior Caminero will hit third and play third base. Victor Mesa Jr. is in the cleanup slot. He's playing right. Chandler Simpson is in left. He'll hit fifth. Cedric Mullins in center field. He'll hit sixth. Taylor Walls, we had three hits last night, is at shortstop. He's hitting seventh. Richie Palacios at second, hitting eighth. And Hunter Fiducia is behind the plate and catching. So, again, for Kevin Cash's Rays, it is Diaz, Aranda, and Caminero. Mesa Jr., Simpson, and Mullins. Walls, Palacios, and Fiducia. 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Just text SAFE to 20129. That's SAFE to 20129. And good luck. Tonight's Lock of the Game is presented by Rude Air and Water. My Rays Lock of the Game tonight is someone other than Junior. I'm going to go with Cedric Mullins, who had a couple of hits last night, drove in a couple of runs last night. I'm looking for Cedric to continue swinging it well tonight with a couple of more hits while stealing a base and scoring a run. Cedric Mullins is my Rays Lock of the Game tonight against Kansas City. Tonight's Lock of the Game was presented by Alvarez Plumbing and Air Conditioning. Call them, or actually hit them up online at callalvarez.com. 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All right, we're going to wrap up this edition of the Inside Pitch with my keys to victory tonight for the Rays as they go for the sweep right here on your home for Rays baseball. 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
2: Keys to the game are being brought to you by Moss Nissan. Key number one for a Rays victory over Kansas City tonight is for Junior to keep up his historic power surge. Junior has homered in six straight games, as we all know, and he can secure the franchise record in that department with yet another big blast tonight at the Big K. Key number two is Southpaw Ian Seymour needs to duplicate his success he had when he faced the Royals last week at the Trop. He shut him out. Held him hitless for 6 2/3 innings. Now, I'm not looking for those kinds of numbers tonight, but a quality start of at least six innings, giving up three or fewer runs, would be a very good thing for the Rays tonight if they want to extend that winning streak to eight. And last but not least, the big three. The big three. Yeah, that would be Yandy Diaz, Jonathan Aranda, and Junior. They need to continue to get run support from the remainder of the lineup, like Cedric Mullins. Just need some other people to contribute as well to keep this train rolling. Keys to the game were presented by Moss Nissan, where their goal is to never lose your business over price. They've got three locations, Tampa, Newport Richey, and Brooksville, or online at mossnissan.com. You have been listening to the Inside Pitch presented by the Central Florida Behavioral Health Network and the Department of Children and Families. So the Rays, with a win tonight, they will complete their Major League best ninth sweep of the season. How about that? Go Rays. And they would extend their winning streak to a season high eight. My name is Ronnie Lane. It has been fun today. I am wishing you and yours a very happy 4th of July weekend. And the show and Rays baseball tonight being produced by Derek DeBose. He's on the ones and twos. Go Rays! The official Rays pregame show with Chris Adams Wall is coming your way next. And you'll also hear from Kevin Cash during that pregame show. Go Rays!
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28: The pitch. Swing and a ground ball. Base hit up the middle. Richie Palacios gets the wave home. Throw to the plate by Kwan is cut off. And Ryan Vallade strikes again.
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29: One ball, two strikes. 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The pitch. Swing and a miss. He got him. And Kevin Kelly fans Stanton, and the Yankees leave him loaded.
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0: And welcome in to the Rays Radio pregame show, everybody. My name is Chris Adams. While Derek DeBose is back at our network studios, and your Tampa Bay Rays are still on the road, getting ready for game three of their three-game series at Kauffman Stadium against the Kansas City Royals, a team that the Rays had very little issue with again last night. They won by a score of 4-0, and they did so thanks to six shutout innings from Shane McClanahan, who improved to 7-5, and they also got, yes, another home run from Junior Caminero, who has now hit home runs in each of his last six games. He'll have a chance to become just the 10th player in big league history to ever have a home run streak of 7-plus games if he goes deep again tonight. Mike Trout of the Angels was the most recent to do it. He did it in seven games.

0: sweeps than any other team in baseball this year. They've got 8 of them, surpassing last year and the other years where the Rays have been very, very good in terms of sweeps. Nobody has more than the Rays this year. They're looking for their 9th today. And being the first team to 50 wins, you'd have to think, well, I guess they do have some sweeps in there. And to think that the Royals won the first 2 at Tropicana Field, and then the Rays have pretty much just kind of blown their doors off since. I hesitate to think that the Royals are down for the count because I just see too much talent on that team. So they're going to need something good by Ian Seymour, and that's the interesting storyline, right? How do you follow up a no-hit bid?
1: And he did it behind an opener last time. Today he is actually starting, and Stephen Kolek, who we haven't seen and hasn't pitched in a while, going for KC.
0: Yeah, and a bunch of roster moves, a flurry of moves for the Royals. We'll get into that as we go on, but I'm curious to see what the Rays offense can do. Of course, everything is centered around Junior Caminero, and Kevin Cash was saying, and you'll hear in the pregame show, the players and the coaches' reactions, you don't really know what to say. Other than there's just been a sense of awe around him. He did say, though, some of the at-bats after the home runs haven't been at his best. You're looking for consistency, but then I joke with him, if he wants to go 1-for-4 with a home run every night, I think we'll take it.
1: I think most teams would take that. All right, as Andy mentioned, he chats with Kevin Cash. I, with Adam Berry of MLB.com, back to Tampa Bay on the 2nd of July with our friend Chris Adams-Wall.
2: All right, thanks very much, guys. 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This would be their first 8-game winning streak since the beginning of the 2023 season, when they started off that year with a record of 13-0. We'll see if they can get it. Ian Seymour against Stephen Kolek. We'll go to that break, but we'll be right back after this on the Rays Baseball Network.
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2: Chris Adams-Wall back with you here on the Rays Radio pregame show with Derek DeBose holding it down back at Command Center. And at 7:40 tonight, the Rays and Royals will square off in Game 3 of their 3-game set at Kauffman Stadium out in Kansas City, Missouri. Rays going for their 8th straight win and, of course, a sweep in this 3-game set. They'll throw Ian Seymour, the lefty, against the righty, Stephen Kolek. But now to break it all down for you even more and to take a look back at what happened last night in the Rays' improvement.

0: massive 4-0 win versus the Royals. Here is Andy Freed standing by with Rays manager Kevin Cash.
1: Chris, thanks so much. Back here in Kansas City for one more as the Rays are going to try to sweep the Royals tonight here at Kauffman Stadium. And now our time with the manager, Kevin Cash. And Kevin, I know you said, and you spoke, I think, for a lot of us by saying we all are kind of running out of words about what Junior Caminero is doing. What about the fact that he's doing it early in games? These first at-bats for him are some of his best of the games.
2: Yeah, he's ready to go. You know, every pitcher right now is coming into, they're probably really focusing on how they're going to attack Junior. And whatever they're doing, it's not working, or he's just doing so many special things right now at the plate that even when they execute pitches, he's got an answer for it, and then the answer generally is leaving the ballpark. But what Cammy, the pace, the run that he's on right now, we are all in awe of it. And, you know, from the staff to the dugout, you know, yesterday the dugout after the off-the-bat cheer kind of went silent. We're all looking at each other like, this is, we're in disbelief, and we're watching, you know, history unfold with what a special young talented player is doing. But when you're talking about Griffey and some of the elite all-time greats, you're putting your name in that category. It's fun to be a part of.
1: It sure is. And I'll tell you what, his defense is getting a lot better statistically. We always see defensive run saves. Do you see him making strides defensively too?
2: I have. I think this last month, 6 weeks, he's really turned it around. It's not for, you know, it's not like he's working any harder than he always does. Junior Caminero works his tail off defensively before the game. He's very prepared. Brady Williams does a tremendous job with him. But I think he's gotten his body and his feet, you know, working together now. Good reaction on, you know, a line drive that he dove for, making the routine play on two double plays, starting two double plays yesterday. He's playing a complete ball game right now. And I think Junior is highly motivated because I don't think he was very happy with the way the defense was going on early on in the season.
1: As we say, it's a long year, and he has made definite strides absolutely everywhere. Shane McClanahan, wanted to ask you as the game went on, and I'll ask you now, do you think that extra rest helped him? Because he certainly looked like vintage Shane.
2: Yeah, I mean, I'd like to think it helped a little bit. I don't necessarily know if that was the reason that got him back in the zone. His stuff looked very, very good. But I listened to Shane post-game and him talking. You know, he made it clear that he was going into that game plan knowing that they were going to be aggressive, but he wasn't going to let himself get out of the zone. I think you go back to Griffin Jax's outing, they did the same thing against Jax being very aggressive, and Shane watched that and saw how Jaxie stayed in the zone, so I was happy that Shane was able to mirror it.
1: What's the key to being so efficient? We've seen Ras do it. We've seen Nick Martinez do it. Jax has done it, and Shane yesterday was it 54 pitches through five. It almost makes it hard for you to take him out had you wanted to.
2: Yeah, right now I think our pitchers are setting a tone of saying that we're going to continue to just attack and pound the strike zone. And hitters don't want to be 0-1. They don't want to be 0-2. And if we're filling up the strike zone, you have no choice but to put the ball in play. And history tells you the more you put the ball in play early in counts, it lowers your chances of doing damage.
1: Without a doubt. And another guy I wanted to mention, too. Well, there's two other guys I wanted to mention. How about Taylor Walls? Three hits yesterday. He's on a very good run right now over these last 12 games, hitting around 330-something to that effect. What are you seeing him doing offensively to collect these hits?
2: Yeah, I think just like Cedric Mullins that we've talked about, you look at what Taylor Walls and Cedric Mullins have done over the last 6 weeks, this might be the best offensive stretch of Taylor Walls as a Tampa Bay Ray. But right now, he's hitting a lot of line drives. He's being selective at the plate, not trying to do too much, but even his outs are line drives right now. And I think, you know, man, we are so appreciative of any contribution offensively. I'm happy for Walsy for getting the results that he's been getting. He's been a big part of our, you know, success here as of late.
1: And since you mentioned Cedric Mullins, not only the home run, but the two-out hit, but we asked him after the game. Both of his RBIs came with two outs, and you know, when they're against you, those are backbreakers. And I asked him, is your approach different two outs? He goes, well, I know it's me, or it's the end of the inning. So if he's putting any pressure on himself, it's certainly working.
2: Yeah, it is working, and they were big runs yesterday because that game, it felt a lot closer than what it was in the seventh, eighth, and ninth inning, knowing that the Royals were just two batters away from getting that tying run on.
1: What about Kevin Kelly doing what he did yesterday? First of all, the throw that he had on that little bleeder by Bobby Witt Jr., who I know is playing with a banged up knee, but still gets up that line very, very well. Neil joked, and he's probably right, might have been his best fastball of the night.
2: Yeah, I agree. I mean, off the bat, I didn't think we were going to have a play. I wasn't even sure if KK was going to throw the ball, but he got over there, didn't rush himself, fired it to Aranda to get a huge out, probably the biggest out of the game.
1: And then after that, he stays in. You keep him in. He gives up the base hit to Caglione, and then an error. And right there, that game could have gotten away a little bit. But he always seems to stay composed in those big moments, starts the double play, and that almost got you to the finish line.
2: Yeah, our defense has done a good job of picking up the pitchers throughout the course of the season. Sometimes the pitchers need to pick up the defense. Richie Palacios has done a really good job defensively playing second base. Mishandled one right there, but KK was right there to kind of bail him out, making a big pitch for that double play.
1: It was a great win. Can't do much better than shutting out the other team 4-0. Rays beat the Royals. Looking for the sweep today, it's Ian Seymour. See what he can do against the Royals. We'll talk to Kevin about that after this on the Rays Radio Network.
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1: Back here in Kansas City for game number 3 of the series. It's the Rays and the Royals. The Rays are going to try to sweep Kansas City today with Ian Seymour on the mound. All right, Kevin, if he threw 6 2/3 no-hit last time against many of these same hitters, now we talk about you're facing the same team twice. What will he try to do for an encore?
2: Hopefully he just goes out there and fills up the strike zone and puts them in swing mode. They're already in swing mode, just given the last two games. I think Jackson and Mack have done a good job of throwing strike one, throwing strike two, and Seymour's got to watch that. So go out there and kind of repeat that.
1: You know, I was looking at some of the numbers for Seymour. His changeup and his sweeper, they're in terms of opponents' batting average against, they're hitting like 130 against those pitches. What makes those pitches so tough, or is it the way he uses them in tandem?
2: Yeah, I think they're all in tandem, but I give a lot of credit to the sweeper, and certainly Ian Seymour, he's kind of developed that pitch on the fly here, and it's been a big pitch to him, not just to the lefty, but he'll throw it into the righties, and he gets a lot of movement from it, where it looks like ball out of hand, and then comes back and clips the back edge of the plate. So he's got a lot of weapons that he can go to kind of keep them off balance. Don't rely on the strikeout, rely on soft contact.
1: Kevin, thank you as always.
2: Thank you.
1: Rays manager Kevin Cash, back home now to Chris.
0: All right. Thanks very much, Andy. And thanks to the manager, Kevin Cash, who had a lot of great things to say there about tonight's starter, Ian Seymour, who has upped his pitch count in each of his last 5 outings. He's built it from 23 pitches on May 30th to a season-high 90 pitches last Thursday, part of that combined no-hit effort against the Royals. Seymour also has a 2.84 ERA over his last 4 appearances. 2 of those appearances were starts, and he's given up just 6 earned runs over 19 innings with 19 strikeouts. We'll see how he does tonight as we go to another break here on the Rays Radio pregame show. But when we come back, we'll have Neil Solons' conversation with Adam Berry, the Rays beat reporter for MLB.com, as we ready you for Tampa Bay and Kansas City. That's right after this on the Rays Baseball Network.
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0: And welcome back to the Rays Radio pregame show, everybody. Rays and Royals are almost ready to go. Ian Seymour, the southpaw, against the righty Stephen Kolek. First pitch slated for 7:40 as the Rays go for their eighth consecutive win. And, of course, a three-game sweep at Kauffman Stadium. And speaking of Kauffman Stadium, let's send it back out there now. Neil Solons is with Adam Berry, the Rays beat reporter for MLB.com.
13: Thanks very much, Chris. We get set for the last of three here in Kansas City, and Adam Berry joins me as we get barbecued here in the Kansas City heat, and the Rays have been barbecuing the competition.
14: The only the only thing getting smoked more than the food you've eaten this week, Neil, is the Royals pitching by Junior Caminero. Does that work? Is that a line?
13: I think it works.
14: Okay. It's been really impressive to watch just the way that they played really over this past week. You know, it hasn't just been Junior Caminero, though we're certainly writing a lot about him, talking a lot about him, and we'll continue to talk a lot about him. But kind of everything seems to be falling into place for him. The pitching's been really good. They've played cleaner baseball, I think, and they're getting contributions from, you know, other places in the lineup as well. You see Cedric Mullins has had a couple of good games. Taylor Walls has quietly gotten a lot better. But, I mean, really, it starts and ends with Junior Caminero and what he's doing at the plate right now, making history seemingly every night.
13: And quite a week he's had. What can he do for an encore?
14: Hard to say, Neil. We were just thinking about this, that Monday he was named AL Player of the Week. Tuesday he announced he's in the Home Run Derby. Wednesday he ties the franchise record by homering in six straight games and becomes the youngest player to ever homer in six straight games. That's a crazy fact that I just want to repeat. Youngest player to ever do that. Ken Griffey Jr. was before. Now is Junior Caminero. Today, he has a chance to make more history. Tomorrow, it seems like, I think based on the timing, MLB will announce its monthly awards, Player and Pitcher of the Month. I would say Junior Caminero's put himself in a pretty good spot to win another award there. Saturday, All-Star rosters are revealed. As of the last update, he was in position to start at third base for the American League. We'll see how that turns out. And then Sunday is his 23rd birthday. It's quite a week.
13: Yeah, I wish I had a year like he's had a week. It's a pretty impressive what he does every day, and you run out of adjectives for sure to describe it. I do want to touch on one thing that you didn't mention. A lot of guys are contributing. Shane McClanahan yesterday, to see him come off the extra day's rest and do what he did, how critical is that for him and for this group going forward?
14: It's huge, and the way he did it too is so impressive. He did not have a three ball count last night. He did not let a runner get to second base. He was quick, he was efficient, he used everything. The stuff just keeps trending up in a good direction. The velocity's continuing to climb, which is a really good sign for him. He felt good, and I think probably the most important thing is that he felt good about the way that he pitched. That's huge for him to kind of, you know, establish confidence. Not that I think he was necessarily losing any, but it had to be frustrating when his stuff was there. He felt like he was in a pretty good place, but he just wasn't getting the results. So to see the results, to see the stuff, to see it all come together, that's a really good sign for Shane McClanahan, which is a really good sign for this rotation and therefore the team as a whole.
13: Because they're going to have to manage the pitching very carefully in what is an important stretch these next 11 games, including tonight.
14: Huge. I mean, you think the way the last, what is it, seven games have gone, the Rays have won seven in a row, the Yankees have lost seven in a row, the Rays have put themselves back atop the division with a little bit of margin for error there, but that could disappear quickly when you're playing the Yankees for four games when they get back to Tropicana Field after this weekend's trip to Houston. So, huge stretch. You want to head into the All-Star break with momentum, and that's going to kind of take you into, that feels like I say this a lot, but trade deadline season starts earlier every year, but that is really where trade deadline season really starts to get going, is after the All-Star break. And, you know, we've seen that the Rays will kind of approach things when they're in position to win the division. They'll be a little bit more aggressive. So if they put themselves in a good position at that point, they'll make for some pretty interesting decisions for Eric Neander and company.
13: It certainly will, and one of the things we're waiting to find out, how many guys are going to be in that All-Star game, too?
14: Hard to say. I've kind of had to prepare a little bit just for when the rosters are announced, and I've got maybe seven guys or six guys that are probably pretty worthy. I mean, Junior, Yandy, Aranda has obviously had a heck of a season, and he's quietly really returned to form here over this last stretch as well. Rasmussen absolutely deserves to be in. Nick Martinez should be in for the first time at age 35, which is really cool. McClanahan's numbers are really good despite the, you know, the month or so that he's had. Brian Baker, Kevin Kelly's been really good. There's a lot of guys who I think are deserving, so I'm really curious to see how that shakes out on Saturday when the full rosters, lineups, and reserves are announced.
13: Well, you have the best record. I mean, there should be something to be said for that, for the best team in the American League and third best in baseball. And while we don't know the Rays All-Stars right now, we do know who the future All-Stars are going to be, or at least the future's game representatives for the Rays.
14: Yeah, cool recognition for those guys. Theo Gillen, the center fielder who was recently promoted to Double-A Montgomery, and Nathan Flewelling, the 19-year-old catcher who's in High-A Bowling Green, will be representing the Rays there, along with Triple-A hitting coach Keone Duren, which is really cool, being a part of Shane Victorino's NL coaching staff in the futures game. Very obviously deserving candidates, and Gillen, who's now one of the top 10 prospects in baseball overall. He's put together a tremendous season, combining the natural feel to hit, the advanced approach that he's always shown, with a little more power, better defense in center field, and really impactful base running as well. So definitely deserving. Excited to see him get that opportunity. And then Nathan Flewelling, there was a lot of hype. We kind of used to joke about it that, like, he was everybody in the organization's favorite player to talk about was Nathan Flewelling. 19-year-old catcher, did a lot of encouraging things kind of under the radar, under the hood, so to speak. Last season, it's all come to the surface this year. It's kind of exciting for the Rays, too. I mean, you're talking about one catching prospect going to the futures game and another one who just got promoted to Double-A in Caden Bodine after starting the season in Single-A. Those guys are two top 100 prospects now, both catchers, both guys who can hit. Bodine will not be in the futures game, but he's, you know, after splitting a little bit of time with Flewelling and High-A Bowling Green, going to Double-A. That's an exciting time for the Rays farm system, which, by the way, with all this other stuff going on, is about to add the number two overall pick in the draft next weekend.
13: We'll be talking about that in the future. But for now, we say thank you to Adam Berry, because the future is now. He is our all-star. And thanks for being with us on the pregame show.
14: Always a pleasure, Neil. Thank you.
13: All right.
0: All right. Thanks very much, Neil and Adam. And we'll go to our final break here on the program. And when we come back, we'll get you all set for first pitch between the Rays and Royals. That's right after these messages on the Rays Baseball Network.
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0: And welcome back to our final segment here on the Rays Radio pregame show, everybody. Rays and Royals almost ready to rumble out at Kauffman Stadium. The Rays have outscored their opponents 47-13 over this seven-game winning streak. Let's see if they can make it eight. We hope that you enjoy the game, everybody.
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13: Killian comes plate word, and a swing and a little looper. Back in second. It's going to drop base hit. Simpson rounding third. He's going to come home. There will be no throw. Jonathan Aranda does it again. His second walk-off this year, and the Rays with a clean sweep of the Giants. They come back to take it 2-1-10.
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0: As the 0-2 is cut on and missed for strike three. And a five-pitch fourth for Drew Rasmussen, who picks up strikeout number three.
23: Crown Automotive, the better way to buy for over 50 years.
18: Camaro sends one way up into the air in a deep center field. Martin turns and admires, and over the batter's eye. Home run, Camaro. What a shot. It's 1-0 Rays.
23: To bring you the play-by-play of today's game, here are the voices of the Rays, Andy Freed and Neil Solons.
18: Welcome, everyone, to Kansas City, Missouri, the last game of the regular season for the Rays against the Kansas City Royals. And the Rays are looking for a three-game sweep. Along with Neil Solons, I'm Andy Freeberg. Glad you're with us. Neil, the Rays have gotten hot. The Royals have most definitely cooled off. Second worst record in all of baseball right now, and the Rays are riding the shoulders of the hottest player on the planet, Junior Caminero.
13: And the hottest player most planets, I guess, the way he's going right now. I mean, what more can he do? I mean, I guess he can homer again. He's been amazing, and you run out of words to describe somebody who's hit home runs in six consecutive games at a younger age than anyone in the history of the game since 1900. What he does is breathtaking, and every single time he comes to the plate, you just sit back and enjoy it.
18: Without a doubt, and the Rays in winning in a shutout yesterday because the pitching was so good with Junior's offensive support, and Cedric Mullins drove in too. Also, we shouldn't overlook that. But the storyline, I think, today, Ian Seymour with a no-hit bid against the Royals last time out, he faces them today.
13: And today he does it without an opener. Casey Legomino opened the last time. We'll see how long the Rays want to go with Ian today. And on the flip side, how will the Rays fare against a guy they haven't seen? They had seen the two starting pitchers already once in St. Petersburg, but they didn't see Stephen Kolick. He hasn't pitched in a long time because he was out as his wife had a child. So he was on the family emergency list for a little bit and just actually activated today. So we'll see how he fares, and we'll see if the Rays can get to him.
18: And his last two starts, wildly different. One very, very good, one very, very bad. So we'll see how it all plays out tonight under the warm temperatures of Kansas City, Missouri. I'm Andy Freed with Neil Solons. When we come back, we'll have starting lineups and then first pitch for the Rays and the Royals next on the Rays Radio Network.
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13: 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The Rays have a couple players rehabbing in AAA Durham. They both were off yesterday. That's Gavin Lux and Jake Fraley. Both of them are playing tonight. Fraley so far is 0 for 2 and playing right field. And Lux is 1 for 1 in his only at-bat of the night. We'll keep you posted on both of them. That's our injury update. 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Next up, our out-of-town scoreboard. 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Everyone else in the American League East is off for tonight for the in the division. The Yankees, they've lost 7 in a row. They're off today. They get the Twins over the weekend. The Red Sox, they lost yesterday to the Nationals. They're off today. And Toronto is off as well after a 10-game homestand. They're now going out west for a road trip that will take them into the All-Star break. Rays' next opponent, in fact, Houston, they're off today after dropping a home series to Minnesota. So they get their pitching staff lined up. In terms of games that went on today, Colorado beat up on the Marlins by a final score of 14-4. Reds 7-2 winners at Milwaukee, and the Pirates have defeated Philadelphia 6-1. That is our out-of-town scoreboard. It's from Visit Tampa Bay. Vacation like a champ. 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Next up, our starting lineups for tonight's ball game from Republic Bank. Time to thrive. For the Kansas City Royals, they're a season-low 17 under 500 at 35-52. Matt Quatrero's group will lead it off with Carter Jensen, who had his 20-game hit streak snap yesterday. Jensen behind the plate. Hitting second and playing shortstop, likely the shortstop to start the All-Star game for the American League, Bobby Witt Jr. Jack Caglione, the Tampa native, will hit third and play first base tonight. The cleanup man is Lane Thomas, Thomas in center field. The fifth place batter is Starling Marte, Marte the DH. Nick Lofton is the third baseman. Lofton will hit sixth. Michael Massey bats number seven. He's at second base. Hitting eighth in left field is Isaac Collins. And rounding out the order, a former Ray and Cameron Meisner, Meisner in right. So again, it's Jensen, Witt, and Caglione. Thomas, Marte, Lofton, Massey, Collins, Meisner. You may note that there's no Salvador Perez in the lineup. He's been bothered by a left elbow issue. That's his non-throwing arm. In fact, John Rave was optioned to AAA. He's an outfielder. And the Royals added an extra catcher, a guy who we're quite familiar with because he did play for the Rays back in the day. That's Luke Maley. Maley added to the roster today for Kansas City. That's the starting lineup that we gave you for KC. Let's get to the Tampa Bay Rays, who are now 50-33. Third best record in baseball behind only the Dodgers and the Milwaukee Brewers, and the first American League team to 50 wins as the Royals take the field. Yandy Diaz, the DH, will lead it off with Jonathan Aranda hitting second and playing first base. Junior Caminero is the number three batter. He's at third. The cleanup man is in right. That's Victor Mesa Jr. Batting fifth and in left field today is Chandler Simpson. Chandler, another multi-hit game yesterday, has had a very good series offensively. Cedric Mullins is homered in back-to-back starts. Will hit number six in the order. He'll be in center field. Taylor Walls had his first three-hit game of the season last night. He'll play shortstop and bat seven. Hitting eighth at second base is Richie Palacios. And rounding out the order for the Rays is catcher Hunter Fiducia. So again, for the Rays tonight, it's Diaz, Aranda, Caminero, the big three at the top. Mesa, Simpson, Mullins, Walls, Palacios, Fiducia are starting lineups from Republic Bank. Time to thrive. Our umpires for tonight, Austin Jones is on the plate. Scott Barry is over at first. The crew chief at second, Jordan Baker. And Junior Valentine, who had a pretty good day at the plate yesterday, will be at third tonight. And those are your umpires for this evening. Royals have taken the field. They're in their home whites, tops and bottoms, with the royal blue caps. The Rays wear the navy blue tops, as they've done throughout the series, and the gray pants. On a sun-splashed evening, very warm, with temperatures every day in this series in the low 90s. We'll go to an even hotter area in Houston next, but those games will be indoors, so we don't have to worry quite so much about the heat for that. Let's get to our pitching preview, and it's Stephen Kolek on the hill. Our preview from Kane's Furniture. Quality selection value, that is the confidence of Kane's. And we have not seen Kolek this year. He had been pitching quite well, generally speaking, before going to the family medical emergency list. 4-2 with a 4.15 ERA. He's set to go on this 2nd of July. We're set to finish up the first half of the barbecue trip. And a man who, like me, has had plenty of barbecue here in Kansas City, he's ambling his way to the mic. Our broadcast partner, Andy Freed.
8: We filled it up at lunch today, Neil, did we not? And we are ready for baseball with Yandy Diaz, ready to accept the first pitch of the night from Stephen Kolek. And the first pitch is a slow ground ball back to the mound. Picked up by Kolek and lobs it to Caglione. Underway tonight at 6:40. And there's one out.
13: And with that, let's check the defense. At third base, Nick Lofton. At short, Bobby Witt Jr., Michael Massey at second, and Caglione at first. Carter Jensen behind the plate, and it's Isaac Collins, Lane Thomas, Cameron Meisner left to right in the outfield.
8: The Rays have won seven consecutive games for the second time this year. They did it in early May also. And I found it interesting, the last time they've won eight in a row is Aranda swings and misses at a pitch down and under the hands of 96. And it's 0-1. The last time the Rays won eight in a row was when they had the 13-game winning streak to start the 23 season. Yeah, the pitch too high. One ball, one strike. So it's been that long since it had an eight-gamer. And the interesting thing, too, about Caminero on deck, hitting home runs in six straight. First, the 1-1. Coming up, the left-handed batting Aranda. Fouled away to the left side. It's 1-2. Is that Junior's streak is the only one in baseball history where the team for which he plays has won all the games. Homering in six straight, and the Rays have won all of those games. No other player slash team have pulled that off. Aranda swings and pulls it on the ground. Foul by Corey Dickerson, the first base coach, 1-2. Brady Williams, of course, manning the third base coaching lines. Aranda's had a very good series, multiple hit games in each of the first two. And is hitting just a tick under 500 against Royals pitching this year. One ball, two strikes. Kolek throws, popped him up. Behind the bag at second base, coming in is Lane Thomas, waiting and waiting and looking up to the sunshine still to make the catch. Second out here in the first.
13: We'll see how long he maintains it, but Kolek's velocity is up a tick or two after missing all that time on the paternity list, so to speak.
8: All right, well, here is Junior Caminero. He's been the story for the Rays for the last week plus, as he has homered in six consecutive games, and in his last eight games has nine home runs. He takes fastball strike at the top of the zone. It's 0-1. In the eight games where he's had the nine homers, he has driven in 20 runs. His numbers are ballooning. And the 0-1, check swing, foul, look out, shoots to the first base side dugout. One of the Royal coaches didn't fall, but went down the steps. Stayed upright, thankfully. All right, 0-2 to Caminero. And a lot of his home runs during this stretch have come in his first plate appearance. And the 0-2 is lofted in the air onto the infield, though. Third baseman Nick Lofton moves to his left, and in the back rim of the infield dirt makes the catch. Junior got a hanging breaking ball there, but this one he just got underneath. And the Rays are gone. First time in this series where they don't get a man aboard in the first. And now we go to the home half, and here comes Ian Seymour. Rays nothing, Royals on the way after this on the Rays Radio Network.
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13: 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Ian Seymour threw no-hit ball following an opener his last time against KC today. He gets the start.
8: Here he comes, the left-hander against left-handed batting Carter Jensen, who lost his 20-game hitting streak, making the final out of the game last night. He takes first pitch strike over the outside. It's 0-1. And an interesting, I don't know, not even coincidence, just a round number. It was his 100th career game, and he already had a 20-game hitting streak. Seymour throws on the inside corner strike. It's now nothing in two. And it was some hitting streak, not just a 20-gamer where you get, you know, one hit, two hits. He had over 350 during the streak and is certainly playing a large role for the Royals these days. Back of the plate and next to it. Not many catchers hit leadoff, but he is. 0-2 the count. Seymour pitches high and away. One ball, two strikes. Then Bobby Witt Jr. and then Jack Caglione. Against the Rays' second-round pick in the 2020 draft from Virginia Tech, Ian Seymour. Coming off his best career game. And now 1-2. High drive, right center field. Back to his left goes Mullins. He turns and looks into the fountains. A leadoff homer for Carter Jensen. 1-0, Kansas City. And maybe for Jensen, the start of a new streak, the way he's been going. He had a first pitch homer against the Rays in this series. He broke up the no-hit bid after Seymour left the game his last time with a home run in the ninth at Tropicana Field, and he leads off tonight with a home run. 1-0 Royals.
14: His last game on June 30th.
8: So Jensen rounds the bases on a no-doubter, and up comes Bobby Witt Jr., and he had a multi-homer game in the opener of the series. Right-hand batter takes a strike 0-1. So think of all that just ended. The first hit in two games allowed by Ian Seymour. The first run in two games scored by these Royals. And a pair of leadoff homers in the series by Carter Jensen. And now Bobby Witt Jr. And the pitch lifted in the air deep down the left field line, but he hooked it right near the pole. Hooking at the end, it's a foul ball. No balls, two strikes, the count to Bobby Witt Jr., who was always a threat and is this close to being the American League starting shortstop on the All-Star game. He'll be the third Royal to do it. Freddie Patek in 1978 and Alcides Escobar in 2015. No balls, two strikes to Witt. Seymour sets and throws. Swing and a foul tip. No, he just missed it at the plate. Tagged out by Hunter Vedusha. And a sweeping slider takes care of Bobby Witt for the first out of the inning.
10: Defensively, Vedusha behind the plate. Junior Caminero at third. Taylor Walls at short. Richie Palacios at second. Jonathan Aranda at first. Simpson, Mullins, Mesa Jr. left to right in the outfield.
8: Here now another good young power swinger for the Royals, Jack Caglione. And lefty on lefty, first pitch to him. Zips in at the knees over the inside, a fastball strike, and it's 0-1. Seymour's fastball at 93. The sweeper and the changeup working in terrific tandem have really vaulted the success of Seymour, and it's why he's back in the rotation. Caglione takes a slider, low and outside. 1-1. In fact, if you look at just how good those pitches have been, when he's filling up the zone, the league hitting 141 against his changeup and only a .146 against the sweeper. 1-1. He works from the third base side of the rubber, sets and deals, swing and a miss. And it is 1-2. One thing we've learned about the Royals, they have been a very aggressive hitting group in this series. And when it works, it looks great. But when it doesn't, you allow the other team's pitchers to go deep, and that's what's happened as the Rays have made better pitches from their starters as the games have gone along. Caglione takes one, bouncing in front of the plate. 2-2. The 6 2/3 no-hit innings for Seymour not only is pretty remarkable, but it's incredibly unique. Caglione swings and fouls it spinning right at the plate. 2-2. Since 1980, only two other pitchers have done that. Come out of the bullpen and throw a no-hit ball for that long. Felix Pena in 2019 and Jake Westbrook back in 04. 2-2. And the pitch got him swinging. A fastball blown by him at 94. Seymour struck on each of the last two batters and will leave it for Lane Thomas.
10: Real big difference between not only the results, but the execution. With two strikes, Seymour gave up a two-strike pitch middle to Jensen, and the last two-strike pitches to Witt and Caglione were in perfect spots.
8: Two out, no one on, and a 1-0 Royals lead. Up comes Lane Thomas, who hits cleanup against the left-handed throws of Seymour. First pitch, swung on and missed. And it's 0-1. Vance Wilson coaching third, clapping his hands for the Royals, and Damon Hollins coaching first. Last scheduled game of the year between these two teams. Rays have won the season series and looking to end it with a sweep. And the pitch, check swing, called strike two, said Austin Jones. And 0-2. Second baseman Palacios shaded well towards the middle. The sunshine is in center field and towards the alleys. Everything else is in shadow. Now the pitch, high and away. 1-2 the count. Last night's game got done so fast that it was still daylight when the game ended. Rays wouldn't mind that tonight because they got to travel after the game. A late arrival to Houston. Thomas lifts one down the left field line, hooking towards the corner. It will land at the base of the wall. Simpson has to go chase down the carom. Thomas pulling into second base with a two-out double.
10: Changeup was a little bit flat there from Ian, and two strikes. He's trying to get it to look like a strike, but end up out of the zone. It stays in the zone right at the thigh.
8: Yeah, the bottom part of it, certainly within the zone, but very much hittable. A 2-out double for Lane Thomas. And here is Starling Marte, the DH. Veteran right-handed batter. Seymour trying to limit damage here to just one run in the first. Marte takes change up and away. And 1-0. The count to Marte holds his hands way up high over his helmet. Now the pitch taken high and away. 2-0. Ian Seymour, now that he's back in the rotation, and he may not actually start every fifth day. He may be behind a reliever or behind an opener from time to time. But you can see his pitch count has been climbing each time out. He throws strike at the top of the zone. It's 2-1. Got to 90 pitches his last time out. And with the build-up process, Kevin Cash felt like he really didn't have a choice. Had to take him out. Especially because the Rays were up, 13-0 at that point as well. On 2-1, fastball a little bit low, and it's 3-1 to Marte. So three balls and a strike to the Royals DH. Thomas with a healthy lead at second. Seymour to the high set. Looks down and pitches. Popped him up. Back of the plate and out of play. I don't even know where that went. I lost it up in the sky. Did it go upstairs? All right, that'll fill the count at 3-2. All right, what will he go to with the count full? First base open and Nick Lofton next. Young pitcher against experienced hitter. Seymour sets and pitches. Got him swinging. He went down and away with a fastball at 93. And Marte was just reaching for it and could not catch up. He strikes out three in the inning, gives up a homer and a double. And through one, Kansas City leads the Rays 1-0 on the Rays Radio Network.
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8: 1-0 Royals. Victor Mesa Jr. will start it, to be followed by Chandler Simpson and Cedric Mullins. Kolek's first pitch is a fastball, 2, high ball, 1. You know, and looking at the day-to-day for Kolek, it's an interesting study in contrast from start to start. But for him, he really got to zoom in more because it's really inning to inning with him. He throws a strike. In the games where he's gotten hit around, he has been the victim of one big inning and then good for the rest of the game. And then the games where he's been very good, he has avoided that big inning. There have been like four separate innings where he's gotten just clobbered. And outside of that, it's just a couple singletons here or there. Mesa takes low and inside. It's 1-2. Case in point, May 12th gave up 5 runs in 4 2/3 against the White Sox. Gave them all up in one inning. Against the Rangers, gave up 4 runs in 5, all in one inning. And the last game, though, against the Cardinals, they came in 2 innings. It was just a bad game overall. He throws outside, 3-1 to Mesa. But then you got 6 1/3 shutout against the Cardinals, 9 innings of shutout baseball against Seattle. Back on May 23rd, Mesa drives one high in the air to straightaway center, but playable. Lane Thomas drifting over to his left, and he catches it for the first out. One out, nobody on. And here now is Chandler Simpson. 7 1/3 shutout against Houston 2 starts ago, but then the Cardinals just routed him his last time out. That was the second time they had seen him. He pitched very well against them in May, but last time out, 9 runs in 1 2/3. So the victim of the beginning, but outside of that, he's been pretty darn good. And Chandler Simpson, left-hand batter, looks at a strike, 0-1. And he's got about six pitches. He will throw them all, too. Rather even usage percentages across the board for a deep bag of tricks from the tall right-hander, Kolek. He pitches up and in. It's 1-1. Comes from a baseball family. His brother had been top-round pick of the Marlins back in 2014. Check swing by Simpson. It's a called strike, and it is 1-2. Tyler Kolek, who had thrown as hard as 102 as a high schooler, was drafted number 2 overall by the Marlins, but it didn't pan out. And arm injuries, and for whatever reason, it just didn't work. Ended up retiring from baseball, not making it to the major leagues. Steven, though, has obviously been able to reach it. Simpson sets a slow ground ball by the mound. Charging in from a third is Nick Lofton. Off bat, he didn't even throw it. It's an infield single for Chandler Simpson, and we will reiterate, it is usually better for Chandler when he hits the ball soft compared to when he hits the ball hard. Strange as that sounds.
10: Well, he leads the league in infield hits, and there's another one for him. It's the first hit, and every hit's a win with Suncoast. For each raise hit, Suncoast donates $79 in honor of their 79 Florida branches, with up to $10,000 going toward two local nonprofits each month.
8: Here is Cedric Mullins, drove in a pair of runs yesterday. We'll watch Simpson at first. We know Jensen can really throw from behind the plate, and Mullins swings and misses at a pitch down and in. And it's 0-1. Kolek went to Shepherd High School in Texas, went to Texas A&M, played three seasons for the Aggies. And the Dodgers took him in the 11th round of the 2018 draft. No balls, one strike. Simpson holds. Mullins takes high and away. Dodgers traded him to the Mariners in 21. Made all the way up to AAA there. A Rule 5 pick from the Mariners by the Padres in 23. And it was for them that he reached the major leagues. Here's a swing and a line drive just fouled on the left field line. And it is 1-2. Eventually, he was traded to the Royals at the deadline last year for the catcher Freddie Fermin. 1-2 to Kolek. From Kolek to Mullins. Here it comes. Swing, hard grounder, foul by first. And it stays 1-2 to Cedric Mullins. Kolek on the paternity list for a little while, and then was extended on the family medical emergency list because the baby came a little early, but everyone's fine. And he's back with the Royals. Throw to first, and Simpson diving back in. He had a left oblique strain coming out of spring training, which slowed him down a little bit. So it's been a bit of an uneven year. But as we said, most of his starts have been very solid. 1-2 the count to the left-handed batting Mullins. Simpson a short lead. Does not go on the pitch. Spoiled foul. Good job by Mullins there. Breaking ball borderline down. And as they say, took it out of the umpire's hands. Now he might have chased a ball, but something that slow and that close to the edge. Cedric obviously felt like he needed to spoil that pitch down, and he did. 1-2. Simpson was thrown out trying to steal by Jensen yesterday. Really has not shown an inclination to run, and he's not on the 1-2 pitch is high. 2-2. Now we'll see. Now, because you know they don't want to go 3-2. Corey Dickerson has something to say to Simpson as he leads at first. It's not a very big lead. He's not running. And the 2-2 to Mullins, grounded to first. On the bag is Caglione. 1, throws to second, dropped by Witt. Simpson gets to scoring position. So it goes 3 unassisted. And Witt took a high throw and was going to try to tag Simpson. Let's pause for station identification now. 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
8: 2 out now with a runner at second and Simpson. Here is Taylor Walls. Well, the Rays chasing a run down 1-0. The first pitch to him, low and inside, ball one. Along with Neil Solons, I'm Andy Freed here in Kansas City. Chris Adams-Wall with us as always. Don Free is our engineer. Derek DeBose in our network studios. Chris Miller, Becca Carney, Austin Platt, and Tim Rapone. All Rays radio here on a Thursday night. in roasting Kansas City. The changeup floats for a strike on the outside. It's one ball, one strike. Walls had no less than three hits yesterday. Kevin Cash said today he thinks this is one of the best offensive runs that Walls has had as a Ray. He waits on a 1-1. Taken outside, 2-1. What he is swinging at, what he is doing when he makes contact. The last 11 games, he's hitting .314, but on base at a .415 percentage, which means he's taking his walks also. Two balls and a strike. The tall right-hander to the plate, low and inside, knocking down Walls, and it's 3-1. Pitch came down and into the left-handed batter's box where Walls was standing, and he fell forward.